0: playing back, ready to turn a potential double play. The 1-1, there's a swing and a fly ball, well hit into right center. On the move, the center fielder Halpin right near the wall in right center field makes the catch, throw into first. Patelli able to slide back in, feet first. Just to the right of the 365 mark, Halpin able to go back and make the catch. Jorge gave that a ride, but Halpin runs it down for the second out of the inning. Patelli back to first, and here's Andy Tracy, the Columbus manager, out of the first base dugout, headed to the mound. He will make a pitching change. The lefty Perez is coming in. 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Pitching change, one on, two out. Here in the top of the fourth, 4-0 the Bats lead. We're back with more in a moment on Sports Talk 790. 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
0: New pitcher on for the Clippers, the left-hander Steven Perez, the 25-year-old native of Venezuela. His first pitch to Francisco Urbaez popped up foul off of first out of play. Strike one. Yorman Gomez, the starter for the Clippers, 3 2/3 innings, 4 hits. 4 runs earned, responsible for the man at first. 4 walks, 3 strikeouts, allowed a couple of home runs. Lefty against right-handed batter here. The pitch outside, 1-1 on Urbaez. Gomez threw 71 pitches, 41 for strikes, and now turns it over to Perez. Urbaez 0-2, a flyout and a strikeout. Long look to first, the 1-1. Line back up the middle, off the backside of the pitcher. Perez picks it up, throws high to first. Velasquez able to leap up to get it, come down on the bag. Urbaez retired 1-3 to win the inning. Perez moving gingerly toward the first base Clipper dugout. That one got him right on the rear end. One hit, one left to the bottom of the fourth. 4-0 Bats on Sports Talk 790.
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1: Bottom of the fourth, 4-0. The Bats lead the Clippers. Jose Franco back to the mound for inning number four. Juan Brito walked in the first. Ball one to him. The 1-0 pitch in for a strike. 1-1. Franco's retired 8 in a row as he goes to work here in the fourth. 1-1 pitch. A little bit high. Oh, no, it caught the upper part of the zone. A strike, and Brito has challenged it. We get our first challenge of the night.
2: The batter has challenged the call of strike.
1: We go to the video board in right center, and it was high.
2: Call is overturned. Columbus has two challenges remaining.
1: It was way high. They don't even put a distance on that one. That one was a foot up. That's why the challengers are there. Each team still with two left. 2-1 on Brito. Here's the pitch. He swings and skies it foul. Back left of the plate onto the roof. 2-2. Yeah, you like to be able to correct the egregious errors there. And that one was pretty egregious. 2-2. Swing and a foul in and out of the mid of the catcher Banfield. And the count holds. 2 balls and 2 strikes. Brito, originally signed by the Rockies as an international free agent back in July of 2018, was traded to Cleveland in exchange for Nolan Jones in November of 22. Jones ended up coming back to the Cleveland organization. The 2-2, a swing and a miss on a pitch down. Brito gone on strikes. First out of the inning, second strikeout of the night for Franco. One out for Ralphie Velasquez. He grounded to short in the first. Fans, remember, Wednesday home games continue a Bats tradition. Baseball bingo. You'll have the chance to win a $50 Meijer gift card, free tickets to a future Bats game, and every bingo card includes a coupon good for $12.50 off any oil change at any Kentuckiana Big O Tires location. Swing and a miss by Velasquez, strike one. Baseball bingo returns Wednesday night at Louisville Slugger Field, a 6:35 first pitch. It's nothing night as well. Second nothing night of the year. The 0-1, swing and a miss. Nothing in two. No promotions, except for baseball bingo. No walk in-game promotions, per se. No walk-up music, just baseball. Still half-price tickets for seniors, and the seniors strolled around the bases after the game. The 0-2, low, 1-2. 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Headlines, nothing night. Hope you can join us at Louisville Slugger Field. 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Should be a fun night. 1-2 pitch. Up and away. 2-2 on Velasquez. Nobody throwing in the Columbus bullpen. That's good news. Hopefully that means Steven Perez will be able to go back out there in the top half of the fifth. The 2-2. Outside, full count. That liner off the bat of Urbiaz to end the top of the fourth hit him right on his backside. He was walking a little gingerly toward the dugout. Here's the payoff. That is called strike three. Velasquez has challenged it.
2: The batter has challenged the call of strike.
1: Velasquez thought it was low to the video board in right center. It was low, just low.
2: The call is overturned. Columbus has two challenges remaining.
1: So Velasquez draws the walk. Third walk allowed by Franco tonight, and that ends a run of 9 straight retired by the Bats righty. One on with one out for C.J. Kafis. He struck out swinging in the first. Now Franco looking for a ground ball to give his defense a chance to turn two. First pitch to Kafis. This is a little bit low. Ball one. Franco is about to throw his 63rd pitch of the night as he works here in the fourth. 1-0. Kafis takes down low. 2 balls and 0 strikes. Little sliver of sunshine out there in center and left. The rest of the field in shadow. 2-0 pitch. Low. 3 balls and 0 strikes.

0: Beautiful skyline of Columbus providing the backdrop here. Capital city, well, the actually biggest city in Ohio. Here's the 3-0. At the knees, a strike, and it's 3-1. A lot of people don't know that, but Columbus, a bustling city. There's a strike on the outside edge, and the count full. Payoff. There's a swing and a fly ball. Hit well into right center. Hendricks sprinting over, makes the catch as he goes to a slide. Two outs. Another nice play by Austin Hendrick. This time racing into the alley. Caught it on a dead sprint. Then went to a slide. Heck of a play to track that one down. Two outs. Hendrick made a nice play to Rob Halpin in the third. He makes one to Rob Kafis here in the fourth. Back to first goes Velasquez. And the two-out batter is George Valera. He grounded to first in the second on a nice sliding play by Higgins. First pitch to Valera, swung on, hit in the air into center. Jorge going back, turns around, it bangs off the wall. Racing for third is Velasquez, held there. It's a long single for Valera. A wide turn at first, but Jorge played that perfectly off the wall. Just to the right of the 400 mark in center where the wall starts to angle back in a bit. Jorge could not have played that more perfectly. A long single for Valera. That is the first hit of this game for the Clippers. First and third with two outs for Milan Tolentino. He flied to center back in the second. Columbus is, in fact, also the first pitch. Swing and a miss, strike one. Capital city of Ohio, but most populous as well. 0-1. High, a ball and a strike. 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Says there's some empty seats there. One-one. Swing and a miss. 1-2. Hopefully they'll fill in as the second half gets going. Most of those matches have been pretty packed throughout the continent over the last couple of weeks. One-two pitch. Swing and a miss. Tolentino gone on strikes. That ends the inning. One hit, two men left. We go to the fifth. 4-0 Bats on Sports Talk 790.
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0: Fifth inning, 4-0 bat. Steven Perez got the final out of the fourth. He is back out for the fifth. First pitch to Will Benson, swung on and missed, strike one. Lefty against lefty. Benson has popped out, has walked, and has scored a run. Perez on for the 27th time with the Clippers this year. The 0-1. Benson swings, hits one in the air, short in the left center. Out is the shortstop, Henao. In is the left fielder, Lampe, and it's Lampe to make the catch. One out. Here's Michael Chavis. Walked in the first, blasted a three-run homer to left his last time in the third. That broke the stalemate. Perez, 2-4 with a 6.84 ERA, 25 innings, 25 hits, 24 walks, 28 strikeouts. Lefty against right-handed batter. He misses outside. Ball one to Chavis. Mentioned Perez, a native of Venezuela. The pitch. There's a swing and a fly ball into left. Backing is Lampe. The left fielder has a beat on this one and makes the catch for out number two. Chavis just missed that one. Two outs for P.J. Higgins. Has struck out, his line to right. He's 0-2. 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First one to Higgins, a fly ball into right. Going back, Chavis leaps, it's over his head, and one hops the wall. He bobbles it a bit. Higgins on his way to second, and he is in, standing with a double. Strong throw into second, but just to the right of the bag. And Higgins has his second bats double of the year and second in as many days. He's hit now in each of the first three games of this series. He blasted that one over the head of Chavis, who went back on it, leapt up, couldn't quite get it. So a two-out runner at second, and here's Austin Hendrick. First pitch in on his hands, ball one. Hendrick 1-for-2. He homered to right center his last time in the third. He's also struck out. Perez, originally signed by Cleveland as an international free agent in June of 2018. The 1-0, high and in. Hendrick leans back out of the way. Two balls and no strikes. Perez, been with this Clipper team throughout the season. It's his first year at AAA. Inside. Three balls and no strikes on Hendrick. Lefty against lefty. Perez has missed in with all three pitches. The 3-0. That's inside. Ball four. Four-pitch walk to Hendrick. First walk allowed by Perez. The fifth given up by Clippers pitching tonight. Back-to-back two-out base runners. Here's Will Banfield. 0-for-2. A fly out and a ground out. Lefty against right-handed batter. First pitch, swinging a slow roller up the first baseline, off the mound to get it, Perez, glove flips it to first on one bounce, scoop by Velasquez, nice play by Perez, Banfield retired 1-3, two in the inning, one hit, two men left, to the bottom of the fifth, bats four, clip show nothing on Sports Talk 790.
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0: Bottom of the fifth, 4-0 Bats. Jose Franco back to the mound for round number five. Delivers to Dom Nunez low, ball one. Nunez grounded to second in the second. He only got three at-bats in the first series between these two teams, had two hits. The 1-0, skied foul. Onto the roof behind the plate, 1-1. Jeff says it's filled in there for that second half of the Portugal-Croatia game in Toronto. Congrats to the U.S. team advancing in the knockout round last night. The 1-1 outside, two balls and a strike. More on that coming up. Two-one pitch. In for a strike, 2-2. We'll check some scores around the IL and the big leagues this half inning. An abbreviated big league slate today and tonight. Full slate of International League games. We'll start there. 2-2 to Nunez. Swings and misses on a pitch down. He's gone on strikes for the first down. Fourth strikeout of the night for Franco. One gone for Joe Lampe. Grounded to first in the third. They're through six in Syracuse. The Mets with a 5-3 lead over Worcester. Bottom of the sixth in Durham. The Bulls six and the Gwinnett Stripers two. They're in the bottom of the fifth in Moosic. Scranton Wilkes-Barre a 3-1 lead over the Norfolk Tides. Bottom of the second in Rochester. Lehigh Valley four and the Red Wings nothing. The pitch. Outside, ball one. That is the regularly scheduled game. They had to finish a suspended game as well. Bottom of the fourth in Toledo. The Mudhens beat Iowa, leading Iowa, that is, 2-1. Bottom of the second in Omaha. Indianapolis 1 and the Storm Chasers nothing. The 1-0, swing and a miss, 1-1. Top of the second in Nashville. The Jacksonville Jumbo Shrimp have jumped out to a 1-0 lead over the Sounds. Top of the second in Memphis. The Redbirds 1 and the Charlotte Knights nothing. Headed to the bottom of the first in St. Paul, the Buffalo Bisons a 4-0 lead over the Saints. The 1-1. There's a swing and a high liner to right, turning around Hendrick. That ball bangs off the high wall, picks it up. Lampe on his way to second is in ahead of the one-hop throw. A stand-up double for Joe Lampe. His third Clippers double of the year. He's hit now in eight of his last nine games. He's at second with one out. The second Clippers hit of the night to the top of the order in Petey Halpin. 0 for 2. He has flied to center. He has lined to right. One IL final. It was the completion of that suspended game in Rochester from last night. They were suspended in the top of the fifth with Lehigh Valley leading 2-1. The Pigs, the pitch. Line caught by the diving third baseman, Chavis. Chavis playing in near the grass, dove off to his left, made the grab on that sinking liner. Great play by Chavis. Two outs in the inning. Lampe holds it second. The two-out batter is Angel Henao, has walked his line to center. Lehigh Valley defeated Rochester in that one 18-3. We'll check big league scores as well. First one to Henao. Over the inner part of the plate for a strike. Reds avoided the sweep in Milwaukee. They beat the Brewers earlier today 7-2. Games in progress around the big leagues. Top of the sixth in Cleveland. The White Sox lead the parent club of these Clippers, the Cleveland Guardians, 5-2. Pitch is way outside. 1-1 on Henao. Bottom of the fourth in Atlanta. The Braves, a 5-3 lead over the Cardinals. They're headed to the bottom of the third in Kansas City. The Rays lead the Royals 3-1. Top of the second in Arlington. Rangers and Tigers, no score. The pitch grounded to first. Fielded low, below the knees by Higgins. Takes it to the bag himself. And that ends the inning. One hit, one man left. On to the sixth. 4-0 Bats on Sports Talk 790.
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0: Sixth inning, 4-0 Bats. New pitcher on for the Clippers, the right-hander Hunter Stanley, the 28-year-old from Hammond, Louisiana, becomes the third Columbus pitcher of the night. Steven Perez, an inning and a third, a hit, no runs with a walk. Righty against righty, first one to Garrett Hampson is high, ball one. Hampson has walked and is lined to right tonight. Stanley is on for the fifth time of the Clippers, 0-1, an ERA of 0. 4 2/3 innings, 2 hits, 2 unearned runs. No walks, 6 strikeouts. The 1-0, a swing and a miss, 1-1. Stanley drafted by the then Cleveland Indians in the 11th round back in 2021 out of the University of Southern Miss. Made his AAA debut in 2024, 13 appearances, 4 starts with Columbus. Here's a ground ball to third, fielded by Tolentino, throws the first in time for the first down. One gone for Dominic Patelli, 1-for-2. He singled his last time of the fourth. Stanley started this year at AA Akron, promoted to this Columbus team on the 9th of June. 17 appearances with the Rubber Ducks, 0-2 with a 7.17 ERA. The Southern Miss Golden Eagle. Stanley delivers to the Miami Hurricane Patelli. First pitch high, ball one. Righty against left-handed batter. Finishing out our look at the Major League scores. Coming up at 9:40 tonight in Seattle, Mariners, Angels, 10:10 in L.A., Dodgers, Padres. Two other big league finals today. The 1-0 breaking ball, strike on the outside edge, 1-1. In Philadelphia, the Pirates beat the Phillies 6-1. And a final in Colorado, the Rockies all over the Miami Marlins, 14-4. The 1-1 pitch, foul to the net. Back left of the plate, 1-2. That's everything around the IL and the big leagues on this Thursday. Bats lead the Clippers 4-0. We're in the top of the sixth here in Columbus. Carl Blanton in the studio. I'm Nick Curran in the GE Appliances press box. Third game of this six-game set. Bats trying to get their first win of the series. The 1-2. High, two balls and two strikes. That Rockies score, I'm sure, making our pregame guest happy. Ty Coslow, the longtime Rocky scout, special assistant player personnel. 2-2. Patelli pops it up. Back left of the plate, Nunez up. That ball makes it a row into the seats and kicks on back. 2-2. Nunez didn't see it. Stanley came racing off the mound. Tolentino came racing in from third, and then Nunez popped up to go try to get it as well. But Ty, a Louisville guy, a PRP product, and has been with the Rockies since the franchise started. Big thanks to him for joining us pregame today. Great interview with him. 2-2. Swing and a miss. Patelli gone on strikes. Two outs. Fourth strikeout of the night for Columbus pitching. First for Stanley. As I told Ty, could probably have talked to him for about an hour. It'd be a great podcast to do. He's got a lot of great memories and stories. Two outs at the top of the order in Carlos Jorge. 1-for-2. Has singled, has walked, has stolen two bases, has scored a run. Righty against left-handed batter. First one from Stanley. A little bit high, ball one. The next time you visit Louisville Slugger Field, if you're looking for a more premium experience, be sure to try the club level, a suite rental, or the brand new all-inclusive Whiskey Thief backstop. 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The pitch is low, it's 2-0, and some of the most unique views of the ballpark. BatsBaseball.com for more information. See you at the ballpark this upcoming week. The Bats back home for the final series before the All-Star break, hosting the Omaha Storm Chasers for six, Tuesday through Sunday. The 2-0. Ground ball right side, wide of first. Backhanded by Velasquez. Long underhand toss to Stanley just in time to get the hustling Jorge. And that's a 1-2-3 inning for Hunter Stanley. We move to the bottom of the sixth. 4-0 Bats on Sports Talk 790.
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4: Bottom of the sixth, 4-0 Bats. New pitcher on for Louisville, making his AAA debut. The right-hander, Jonathan Lavallee, the 26-year-old from Simi Valley, California, is 1-0 to Juan Brito, hit in the air toward center, drifting toward left center. Jorge, the center fielder, makes the catch for the first out. Brito now 0-2 with a walk. One gone for Ralphie Velasquez, has grounded out and has walked in this game. Jose Franco really good tonight. 5 scoreless innings allowed, 2 hits. He walked 3. He struck out 4. He threw 84 pitches, 50 for strikes. First one to Velasquez, a swing and a miss, strike 1. Righty against left-handed batter. And now Lavallee making his AAA debut, just promoted from AA Chattanooga at the start of the week. A quick pitch warning for Lavallee. Spent all year at AA Chattanooga, 24 appearances, really good numbers, 3-3 with a 2.94 ERA. The 0-1, ground ball right side, backhanded wide of the bag by Higgins, fires it on to first in time. Lavallee covering, 3-1, Velasquez retired, 2 outs. Here's C.J. Kafis, has struck out, has flying to right, he's 0-2. Lavallee, 6 steals and 7 tries at Chattanooga, 33 2/3 innings, 29 hits, 8 walks, 42 strikeouts. 8 walks, 42 strikeouts, and 33 2/3 innings. First one at Kafis, ready against left-handed batter. The fastball misses up, ball 1. Lavallee, big guy, stands at 6'4", weighs 240. Originally a 16th round pick of the Twins back in 2021, Kafis sends one high in the air into center. Having it measured is Jorge, drifting in a step or two, makes the catch in a 1-2-3 inning for Jonathan Lavallee. We go to the seventh, 4-0 Bats on Sports Talk 790.
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4: Seventh inning, 4-0 Bats. Francisco Urbaez leads off the inning for Louisville. First pitch from Hunter Stanley, a breaking ball in for a strike. Stanley worked to 1-2-3-6. Back to the mound for the seventh. Righty against righty. Urbaez is 0 for 2 with a strikeout. Here's the 0-1. A little bit high. And, oh, it's called a strike. That looked high, but it's a strike, and it's nothing in two. I'm not so sure that Frankie shouldn't have challenged that one. We'll see what it shows up on our game day here. We'll see where that had it. Yeah, that was high. That could have been challenged. Urbaez would have won that one. The 0-2. There's a line drive into left center field. It's down for a hit. Into the alley, the center fielder Halpin to cut it off. Fires a rocket into second base. Keeps Urbaez at first with a leadoff single. Halpin got to show off the cannon right there, quickly alleviating any thoughts that Urbaez had of trying to get to second base. Now Frankie said, I don't need to challenge anything. I'll just get a hit on the next pitch. Leadoff man on for Will Benson. He's 0 for 2 with a walk and a run scored. Righty against left-handed batter. First pitch, swing and a miss by Benson. Strike one. Swing and a foul straight back to the netting. No balls and two strikes. We'll get to our bats tip of the cap for tonight. And we briefly referenced it earlier. By the way, that Croatia-Portugal match now tied at one in the 85th minute. Cristiano Ronaldo, a PK to tie it up for the Portuguese team. 0-2 to Benson. High and away. 1-2. But the United States getting a win in the knockout round over Bosnia-Herzegovina last night. Flo Balogun with the goal. Also got the somewhat controversial red card, but he'll be out for the round of 16 match. The United States against Belgium Monday night at 8 o'clock in Seattle. The Bay Area was fired up last night. The 1-2, runner goes. Benson swings, fly ball, right center. Drifting back, the right fielder Kafis makes the catch shy of the track, fires it into second. Oh, the first baseman Velasquez couldn't quite pick the short hop. Had he, it would have been close. Urbaez slides back in safely. One out of the inning, one on with one out now for Michael Chavis. 1 for 2, a three-run homer in this game. He's also walked. He flied to left his last time in the fifth. Righty against righty. But a cool scene in the Bay Area with the U.S. defeating Bosnia-Herzegovina 2-0. So the U.S. on to take on Belgium in the round of 16 Monday night at 8 in Seattle. First pitch to Chavis, a liner into center, racing back. Halpin makes the catch. Spins around and fires it in. Urbaez went more than halfway. Scampers back to first. Chavis stung that one, but Halpin able to go back and get it. Two outs in the inning. Here's P.J. Higgins. 1 for 3. Doubled his last time in the fifth. I believe, read, just the U.S.'s second all-time win in the knockout round, the knockout stage. So some history being made last night. And the U.S. on to the round of 16 to take on Belgium. A great Belgian side on Monday. First pitch strike on the inside edge to Higgins. So, to the United States team, as we quickly approach America 250 on Saturday, we say cheers. And good luck on Monday. 0-1 to Higgins. Lines it back up the middle. Caught. Brito, the second baseman, shaded that way. Catches the sinking liner. Two in the inning. One hit, one left. Stretch time in Columbus. The Bats 4 and the Clippers nothing on Sports Talk 790.
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4: Bottom of the seventh, 4-0 Bats. Jonathan Lavallee worked to 1-2-3-6. Back to the mound for the seventh. Delivers low to George Valera, ball one. Righty against left-handed batter. Valera 1-for-2. He singled to center his last time in the fourth. The 1-0 low with a fastball, 2-0. 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A strike on the outside edge, 2-1 on Valero. We mentioned it. Lavallee making his AAA debut here tonight. 2-1 pitch. There's a swing and a fly ball into center. Jorge races back, gets to the spot, makes the catch for the first down. One gone from Elon Tolentino, 0-for-2, a fly out and a strikeout. Lavallee, 16th round pick of the Twins originally in 2021 out of Long Beach State, the third dirtbag the Bats have had on their team this year, that Long Beach State baseball player nickname, joining Darren McCacken and Garrett Hampson. First pitch, strike to Tolentino, righty against left-handed batter. He was released by the Twins in August of 2023. The Blue Jays signed him to a minor league deal February 2nd of 24. The pitch fouled off the foot of Tolentino at the plate and rolls out to the second baseman, Hampson, who picks it up. He made it as high as Double-A with the Blue Jays, Double-A New Hampshire. He was released by the Jays August 11th of last year. Now the trainer out to have a look at Tolentino, who's doubled over in pain, looking at his right foot, the top of his right foot. Either Jake Legan or Frank Sammons, one of the Clipper trainers out there, along with Andy Tracy, the Clippers manager, to have a look. Tolentino is definitely in pain. But Lavallee then signed by the Reds to a minor league deal in late February, February 21st, and then had spent all year at Double-A Chattanooga, as mentioned, before being promoted to this Bats team on Tuesday. Tolentino trying to walk it off. Tracy has the bat in his hand, walking next to him. The trainer as well, kind of stretching out that right foot. He's going to stay in the game. They're going to let him take a couple practice swings here to see how he looks. We'll see if he stays in. He bangs the barrel of the bat against his right foot, probably out of habit. I'm not sure that was the greatest move, given the circumstance. He's still grabbing at it, took a practice cut, says he's okay, and he's going to stay in there. A lot of times, something like that happens, and it can kind of swell up and bruise up in the dugout between innings. So we'll see if he comes back out to play third base in the top of the eighth. Staying in to finish this at bat at least. He's behind in the count, 0-2, adjusting the batting gloves. And Tolentino climbing back into the box. The 24-year-old from Mission Viejo, California. Fourth-round pick of Cleveland back in 2020. He's ready. The pitch. Skied foul off the left side onto the roof. Count holds at two strikes. Was selected out of high school by the then Indians, Santa Margarita Catholic High in California. Last year, his AAA debut, spent all last year with the Clippers. An 11-day stint on the IL in August. Breaking ball, lifted foul, third base side, still nothing in two. Played in 121 games with Columbus last year to Tolentino. Hit 216 with 21 home runs and 66 RBIs. Santa Margarita Catholic High, the same high school as Griffin Canning, Trace Thompson, Clay Thompson. Pitch high to Tolentino, 1-2. Michael Thompson, the whole Thompson family. Jared Hughes, the former Red, went there. Mark Sanchez, former USC and NFL quarterback. Chandler Champlain as well. The 1-2, bounce foul, first base side. 1-2 and holding on Tolentino. Tolentino was the International League Player of the Week back in April. And now that ball fouled off. Higgins trying to throw it into the stands way down the right field line. The first time he tossed it up and it hit the net and came back down. And he's wearing it from some of his teammates for that. He picked it up the second time and got it into the seats, though. 1-2 pitch. Fouled back to the net. Back left of the plate. Still 1-2 on Tolentino. 4-0 Bats, bottom of the seventh. Bases empty with one out. Lavallee ready. The 1-2 to Tolentino. There's a swing and a pop-up. Foul off of third. It is out of play. Into the seats. Chavis sprints over to give it a look, but well out of play. What an at-bat here from Tolentino. Foul ball off his foot and all. Continues to just foul off pitch after pitch. He's about to see the ninth pitch of this at-bat. The count is 2-2 as well. They have 1-2 on the board. The pitch, lifted foul, third base side onto the roof, and it's still two balls and two strikes. We'll see a tenth pitch in this at-bat. Here it is, up high, full count. They have 2-2 on the scoreboard. They have 3-2 on the game day. We'll see which is right. Here's the payoff. Breaking ball outside. And that's a rare time where the scoreboard was right and the game day was wrong. So that was actually a 2-2 pitch. It missed outside. Now the count full. Here's the 12th pitch of the at-bat. Payoff. Bouncing ball to first. Fielded chest high by Higgins. Takes it to the bag himself. Two outs. And Lavallee wins. The 11-pitch battle. It was 11 pitches. Two outs for Dom Nunez. 0-2 is grounded out and is struck out. Righty against left-handed batter. First pitch, breaking ball outside, ball one. A correction, it was 12 pitches. Had it right the first time. A 12-pitch at bat. And Lavallee able to win the battle. 1-0. Bounce foul toward the Clipper dugout, first base side. 1-1 on Nunez. Lavallee's been impressive. Works quickly, has gotten a lot of early swings from the Clippers. And here's the 1-1. Outside, 2-1, save for the Tolentino at bat. It's made for a lot of quick outs. Tolentino the exception with a 12-pitch AB. The 2-1, bouncing ball wide of first. Stabbed by Higgins, underhand flip to Lavallee. Six up, six down, and the AAA debut of Jonathan Lavallee. We go to the eighth, 4-0 Bats on Sports Talk 790.
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4: Eighth inning, 4-0. The Bats lead the Clippers. Hunter Stanley back to the mound for his third inning of work, a scoreless sixth and seventh. Austin Hendrick leads it off for the Bats. First pitch swinging, and he lifts it foul. Third base side, well out of play. Hits the railing up the concourse and kicks down below. Strike one. Righty against left-handed batter. Hendrick has homered, has walked, has struck out. 1-for-2 officially tonight. The 0-1 pitch. Off the end of the bat, a slow roller up the third baseline. They're not going to have a play. It dies just off the grass in the dirt and fair ground. It's an infield hit for Hendrick. He couldn't have walked out there and placed it any more perfectly. Stanley off the mound, but was hoping that would skid off the grass and roll foul. It almost died on the grass, just did roll off, but in the dirt, stayed right there. Infield hit for Hendrick to lead off the eighth, the Bats' seventh hit of this game. Here's Will Banfield. He's 0-for-3, righty against righty. First pitch, there goes Hendrick. It's outside, no chance. Got a great jump and no throw from the catcher Nunez. Hendrick steals second. His fourth steal in five tries with the bats. Stanley, the pitcher, looked a little bit frustrated. He turned around looking for a throw from Nunez that never came. But Hendrick got a great jump. Stanley a little slow to the plate on that last pitch. The 1-0 in for a strike to Banfield. 1-1. And Hendrick easily stole second. So now in scoring position, the Bats try to add some insurance, which is never a bad thing in this place. No lead is safe here. We've said it a lot over the years. The 1-1. Swing and a miss. Big cut by Banfield on a fastball. It's 1-2. He was trying to make it a 6-0 lead with one swing there, but came up empty. Action in the Bats bullpen. The right-hander Zach McCambly is throwing. Looks like he'll be on in the bottom of this inning. The 1-2 to Banfield. He lines one into right center field, a base hit. Racing for third, Hendrick. He's being waved home by Vince Harrison. Kafis throw to the plate out in time. Hendrick scores, and it is 5-0 Bats here in the eighth. RBI single for Will Banfield, his 37th RBI of the year. He delivers again with a runner in scoring position. He has done it all year, and he comes through again here tonight. The Bats do indeed add some insurance. It's now 5-0. Here's Garrett Hampson, 0-for-2 with a walk. First two have reached for the Bats here in the eighth. Righty against righty, throw to first. Banfield crawls back to that first base bag. The pitch. Hampson takes a strike on the inside corner. The Kentucky Office of Highway Safety reminds you that a seatbelt is your best defense against injury and death if involved in a crash. Please buckle up as you head home. One pitch. In the dirt, picked out by the catcher Nunez. One ball and one strike. Bats scored four in the third inning. That was the only scoring before the run here in the eighth, and it's now 5-0 Louisville. Bats have dropped the first two games of this series, trying for their first win of the set tonight. The 1-1, swing and a miss, 1-2 on Hampson. Bats trying to shut out the Clippers, would be their second consecutive shutout win. Of course, they've lost the first two of this series 5-4. Their last win was a 3-0 shutout victory over St. Paul on Sunday. One two to Hampson in the dirt, knocked down by Nunez. Two balls and two strikes. 6:05 tomorrow, 7:05 on the 4th of July Saturday, and then 1:05 to wrap up this series Sunday, the final road series for the Bats before the All-Star break. We've talked about it, home next week against Omaha, and then the break, the All-Star game in Philadelphia this year. The Big League All-Star Game, all the festivities there. 2-2, swing and a miss. High fastball, Hampson got on strikes for the first out. Second strikeout for Stanley, fifth of the game for Clippers pitchers. Here's Dominic Patelli, 1-for-3, a single. He struck out his last time in the sixth. Righty against left-handed batter. Futures game is a week from Sunday in Philadelphia. Alfredo Duno will be the Reds' representative there. First pitch outside to Patelli, ball one. Ralphie Velasquez will represent the Clippers and the Guardians at the Futures game. He plays first base for Columbus tonight. Cooper Engle selected to the game but is in the big leagues with the Guards right now. Throw to first, Banfield back standing. Home Run Derby a week from Monday, and then the All-Star Game a week from Tuesday. 1-0 to Patelli. Bounce foul, first base side, a ball and a strike. Of course, there's no minor league All-Star Games anymore. Those were discontinued out of COVID. They kind of got rid of those. The last minor league All-Star Games took place in 2019. Triple-A was always the same All-Star break as the big leagues. The Triple-A All-Star game was always on Wednesday. The 1-1. Patelli fouls it back onto the roof just off to our left. It's 1-2. And that's when the break was only 3 days. You got a Monday, Tuesday, and Wednesday off, and that was the All-Star break. So you went back to playing on Thursday, so the Triple-A All-Star game was on a Wednesday night, the day after the Big League All-Star Game, and then play resumed on Thursday. I had the privilege to broadcast the AAA All-Star Game in 2019 in El Paso. The 1-2 fouled back onto the roof to our left. Count holds 1-2, which as of now stands as the last ever AAA All-Star Game with the host, El Paso Chihuahua's voice, Tim Haggerty. It was great to work with Tim, and that was a bear, though. The game was late Wednesday night Eastern time. We had like a 4:45 a.m. shuttle to the airport the next morning to fly back. The 1-2, called strike three on the outside edge. Patelli has challenged it.
20: The batter has challenged the call of strike.
4: To the video board in right center. And it's a strike. It caught the outside corner.
20: Louisville has one challenge remaining.
4: Bats down to one, challenge left. Clippers still with two. Back-to-back strikeouts for Stanley. Two outs in the inning to the top of the order in Carlos Jorge. One for three, a walk, a couple of steals, and a run. But flew back early Thursday morning, got back into Louisville afternoon, and then season resumed that night. Aristides Aquino, the Punisher. First pitch on the outside edge, a strike to Jorge, righty against left-handed batter. He was a Triple-A All-Star that year. He was in the lineup. Jody Davis, the Bats manager, had him in the lineup that night out of the break. He was on the same flight and everything. That was a long day now. The 0-1, high and away, 1-1, but it was always like an interesting thing. Everyone was excited to make the Triple-A All-Star game, but also –

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1: Bottom of the eighth, 5-0 Bats. New Louisville pitcher, the right-hander Zach McCambly, the 27-year-old from Netcong, New Jersey, delivers a strike to Joe Lampe, and Lampe is challenged.
5: The batter is challenged to call a strike.
1: Righty against left-handed batter. Lampe 1-for-2, doubled his last time in the fifth. And it was a strike.
5: The call is confirmed. Columbus has one challenge remaining.
1: Bottom inside corner. Each team now with one challenge left. McCambly, the third Bats pitcher of the night. What a Triple-A debut for Jonathan Lavallee. Two perfect innings. And now McCambly is 0-1 to Lampe. Skied foul off the left side, out of play into the seats. It's nothing and two. McCambly's first appearance with the bat since being optioned back from his latest big league stint by the Reds. His sixth Louisville appearance, 2-0 with a 2.53 ERA, 10 and two-thirds innings, 6 hits, 4 walks, 14 strikeouts. 0-2. Called strike 3. Fastball right at the knees, froze Lampe for the first out. Fifth strikeout of the night for Bats pitching. To the top of the order in Petey Halpin, 0-for-3, has hit it hard a couple of times tonight, but with nothing to show. McCambly, of course, traded by the Marlins to the Reds on May 21st in exchange for Reese Hines. Had spent the year at Triple-A Jacksonville before that. First one to Halpin. Line drive, right center field, base hit. Into the alley, Jorge, the center fielder, to pick it up. And Halpin is aboard for the first time tonight. Third hit of this game for Columbus. One on, one out for Angel Henao. He's 0-for-2 with a walk. With Jacksonville, 13 appearances, 2 starts. McCambly 1-1 with a 2.36 ERA. Had his contract selected by the Reds on June 2nd to the big leagues for the first time. They're just over a week, optioned back to the Bats on the 10th of June. The pitch, low, ball 1 to Henao. Switch hitter bats left against the righty McCambly. And then was called back to the big leagues on the 26th of June, last Friday. Was up for a few days, basically for the weekend, optioned back to this Bats team on Tuesday. The 1-0 to Henao, a swing and a miss. One ball and one strike. Four big league appearances for McCambly. No wins or losses, a 6.23 ERA in his first big league time. His latest stint in the big leagues, he appeared once. It was on Sunday in Pittsburgh, a third of an inning. Walk 3, no runs or hits. Here's a liner in the left, base hit Henao. Played on one bounce by the left fielder Benson. Halpin to second. Two

0: on out. Here's Juan Brito. 0-for-2 has walked and struck out here tonight. Switch hitter bats left against the righty McCambly. Well, we talked about it, the top two in the batting order for Columbus tonight, 12 out of 18 in the series coming into the night, each with their first hits. First one, Abrito is outside, ball one. McCambly, a product of Coastal Carolina. The 1-0. There's a swing and a fly ball hammered deep into right center. That is off the video board and gone. Home run, Juan Brito. His sixth of the year, a three-run shot. There goes the shutout, and it's a game again here in the eighth. 5-3 bats. No-doubter off the bat of Brito. He now has 37 RBIs on the year. Three straight Clippers hits with one out, capped by the homer by Brito. It's a 5-3 game, and here's Ralphie Velasquez, 0-for-2 with a walk. The Futures game selection digs in. Righty against left-handed batter, first pitch. A strike called on the outside corner. McCambly drafted by the Marlins in the third round in 2020 out of Coastal Carolina. And he's in a different organization other than the Marlins, really for the second time in his career. We talked about it earlier, the 0-1 outside, a ball and a strike. We talked about it earlier in the season. He was selected this past offseason in December in the major league phase of the Rule 5 draft by the Phillies. But they returned him to the Marlins March 22nd, just before the season started. 1-1 to Velasquez. Swing and a miss. 1-2. So he spent pretty much all of spring training in the Phillies organization. Sent back to the Marlins toward the end of spring, and he's pitching in actual games in a different organization other than the Marlins for the first time in his career. The 1-2. Grounded foul, third base side against the railing of the bat's dugout. Still 1-2 on Velasquez. Ralphie was the 23rd overall pick of the 2023 draft out of Huntington Beach High School. Cleveland selected him. Promoted. Here's the 1-2. Swing and a miss. Velasquez chased that one down. Two outs in the inning. Second strikeout for McCambly. Two-out batter is C.J. Kafis. 0-for-3, a strikeout and a couple of flyouts, but Velasquez started the year at Double-A Akron, promoted to this Columbus team on May 18th. He actually made his Triple-A debut against the bats in May. Here's Kafis, ready against left-handed batter. There is a right-hander throwing, by the way, in the Columbus bullpen. First pitch to Kafis. He takes a strike on the outside corner. That appears to be Cody Hoyer, the righty loosening for the clip show. The 0-1. Swing and a miss. No balls and two strikes. Well, McCambly trying to limit the damage to just those three runs here in the eighth. I would suspect the plan would be to bring him back for the ninth as well. We'll see how Pat Kelly and the bats play it. 0-2 to Kafis. Way low and outside. One ball and two strikes. One, two. Swing and a miss. Struck him out to end the inning. Clippers get three on the Brito long ball. We go to the ninth. 5-3 bats on Sports Talk 790.
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0: Ninth inning here at Huntington Park. 5-3, the Bats lead the Clippers. Francisco Urbaez takes low, ball one. The new Columbus pitcher is the right-hander, Cody Hoyer, the 29-year-old from Missoula, Montana. The 1-0, a swing and a miss, 1-1, is a member of the Guardians' 40-man roster. Urbaez 1-for-4, has struck out. He singled his last time in the seventh. Righty against righty. Hoyer, the fourth Columbus pitcher, as Urbaez takes time. Something flying up around his eyes, trying to get it out of there. Hunter Stanley, three innings, three hits, one run earned, no walks, three strikeouts. The 1-1, right there at the knees, a strike, and it's 1-2. Hoyer on for the 21st time this year with the Clippers, 1-1 with a 4.12 ERA. 19 and two-thirds innings, 20 hits, seven walks with 14 strikeouts. First appearance of this series. The 1-2. Swing and a miss. Urbaez gone on strikes. First out of the inning. One gone for Will Benson. 0-for-3. A walk and a run scored. A rare multi-strikeout game for Urbaez. Coming into the night, Frankie, only three players in the league strikeout less frequently than Urbaez coming into the night. First one to Benson, fouled back right of the plate, strike one. Righty against left-handed batter. Only two players, I beg your pardon, in the league strike out less frequently than Frankie coming into the night. Urbaez, 7.93 plate appearances per strikeout, third best in the league. The 0-1 grounded foul, first base side, nothing in two, and he has K'd now twice tonight. You don't see Urbaez strike out twice in a game terribly often. Last time was June 21st in Gwinnett. Oh, 2 to Benson. Outside, 1-2. Hoyer, originally a sixth-round pick of the White Sox in 2018 out of Wichita State, a shocker. Made his big league debut in 2020, July of that year with the White Sox. Had a great year, 21 appearances, 3-0 with a 1.52 ERA. Delivers low to Benson, 2-2. Hoyer was traded to the White Sox along with Nick Madrigal in the deal that sent, or was traded to the Cubs. The pitch, Benson swings, hits a fly ball into left, going out. Nobody sees it. Oh, the shortstop, Hennau, made a spectacular basket catch over the shoulder. Back fully to the infield. Lampe, the left fielder, did not see it. He was standing back near the warning track. He took a couple of steps back, never could locate that ball. Hennau went sprinting out and somehow made the basket catch with his back to the infield. A spectacular play for the second out of the inning. Two outs for Michael Chavis, one for three, a three-run homer. He's also walked, righty against righty. Hoyer's first one. Chavis takes a strike on the outside corner. It was at the deadline in 21. The Cubs sent Craig Kimbrel to the White Sox for Hoyer and Nick Madrigal. Became a free agent after 2023. Signed on with the Rangers. Traded to the Tigers for cash at the deadline last year. The Tigers released him in September. Missed outside 1-1. Guardians signed him to a minor league deal in December. His contract selected before the season, an option to this Columbus team. The pitch, high, 2-1. He's made seven major league appearances this year with the Guardians, 0-1 with a 5.63 ERA. Started the year with Columbus. Went up May 13th, option back May 18th, right back up May 19th, option back May 22nd, back up May 25th. Here's a ground ball to short. Moving to his left, Hennau fields it, fires the first in time. And a 1-2-3 inning for Cody Hoyer. We head to the bottom of the ninth. The bats 5 and the Clippers 3 on Sports Talk 790.
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0: Bottom of the ninth, 5-3 bats. Zach McCambly back out for his second inning of work. George Valera leads it off for Columbus. Righty against left-handed batter. First pitch, outside, ball one. Valera 1-for-3 tonight. He singled in the fourth. Clippers need a base runner to bring the tying run of the play. Here's the 1-0. Rolled foul to the backstop. 1-1. The Clippers went to the bottom of the ninth, trailing by 2 here on Tuesday. Scored 3 in the ninth to walk off of the 5-4 win. They're trying to do that for the second time of the series. The Bats trying to get their first win of this series. 1-1 pitch to Valera. Low and outside. 2 balls and a strike. Gambley trying to close it out. Allowed the three-run homer to Brito in the eighth. 2-1 to Valera. Swung on, popped up, foul onto the roof above us. 2-2. Gambley works off the first base out of the rubber. 2-2 to Valera. Started to go on a pitch down, did not offer on the appeal to third, and the count full. Felix Neon says he did not go. Last remnants of daylight fading away here in downtown Columbus. The Bats trying to hang on to get their first win of this series. McCambly from the belt. Here's the payoff to Valera. Ground ball right side. Backhanded by Higgins. Underhands it to McCambly. One out. That was hit hard, but right at Higgins. 3-1. Valera retired. One out for Milan Tolentino. 0-3 with a strikeout. This copyrighted broadcast is presented by Authority of the Bats in Major League Baseball and is intended solely for the private non-commercial use of our audience. Any publication, reproduction, retransmission, or other use of the descriptions or accounts of this game without the express written consent of the Bats and Major League Baseball is prohibited. Banfield, the catcher to the mound to get together with McCambly. Trying to make sure they're on the same page before facing the left-handed batting Tolentino. Meeting over. Righty against left-handed batter. 5-3 Bats, bottom of the ninth. One out of the inning. The base is empty. McCambly ready. First one to Tolentino. Here it is. A strike on the outside corner. The 0-1. Line drive off the glove of the lunging third baseman Chavis into left field. A base hit for Tolentino. Played in by Benson. Chavis lunging toward the line. Couldn't quite haul it in. Just out of his reach off his glove. And now the tying run does come to the plate for the Clippers in the form of Dom Nunez. Action getting underway down the left field line of the Bats bullpen as the lefty Anthony Misevich headed out to start throwing. Nunez 0-3 with a strikeout, righty against left-handed batter. First pitch, Nunez takes low, ball one. One on, one out. Campbelly trying to get a ground ball. That could end it. Nunez certainly a double play candidate. Short lead at first for Tolentino. The 1-0. Just missed off the outside edge. 2-0. McCambly kind of half pointed to his head as if to say, we're going to challenge that. And Banfield said, no. Here's the 2-0. On the outside edge, a strike, 2-1. Misevich heating up the lefty of the bat's pen. Nunez now, then Lampe, then Halpin at the top of the order. We'll see how Pat Kelly plays it if it gets that far. 2-1 to Nunez. Bounced foul, first base side, 2-2. With the left-handed batting Lampe on deck, my guess is that PK would leave McCambly in. Well, maybe not. We'll see. Probably depends on how this at-bat goes. If Nunez reaches, might go to Misevich. If he doesn't, McCambly probably stays in to face Lampe. think if it gets to Halpin, you'll probably see Misevich at that point, no matter what. Two two to Nunez outside, off speed pitch missed, and the count full. Crowd not quite what it was at its peak, but still pretty good here late in this game. High drama here in the ninth. McCambly ready. The payoff to Nunez. He swings and sends a fly ball into center. Moving toward left center, Jorge makes the catch. Two outs. Back to first goes Tolentino. The two-out batter is Joe Lampe. One for three is doubled in this game. He struck out looking his last time in the eighth. Pat Kelly will hang with a righty McCambly. Righty against left-handed batter. First pitch, outside, ball one. The 1-0 started to go on a pitch down. Appeal to third. No, Lampe did not go. Two balls and no strikes. PK rolls through some signs from the bat's dugout. Here's the 2-0. Strike on the outside corner. 2-1. Campbell delivered a big pitch right there that he needed. Tolentino at first, two outs. The 2-1 pitch. Outside, three balls and a strike. With Petey Halpin waiting on deck. They've got the hot dogs on the video boards here trying to fire people up. The main video board in right center, another one in left center, new this year. 3-1 pitch. Line drive into right. Hendrick coming on, makes the catch. Ball game over. Lampe hit it right on the screws, but hit it right at Hendrick. And the bats hang on in the ninth. They get their first win of this series. They defeat the Clippers tonight by the final score of 5-3, the Bats get their 42nd win of the year. 5-3, Bats the final. We'll come back with all the totals in a moment. This is Bats Baseball on Sports Talk 790.
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0: Well, some drama in the ninth inning tonight, but the Bats able to hang on. They get a 5-3 win over the Clippers as the Bats get their first win of this series. Coming into the ninth, the Bats had dropped five of their last six games, but they find a way to win after two straight losses to begin this set. First night in this series, we've seen home runs hit between these two teams, and the Bats get a two-run victory. With the win, the Bats are now 42-39 overall. They improved to 3-5 in the second half as they get a two-run victory after losing each of the first two games of the series by a run. So the first three games of this set have been decided by a total of four runs. The Clippers, with the loss, have their three-game winning streak come to an end. They fall to 46-37 overall, now 5-4 in the second half. Bats scored four in the third thanks to a three-run home run by Michael Chavis and then a solo shot from Austin Hendrick. They added another in the eighth. We talked about it. Insurance never a bad thing in this ballpark. The Clippers got three in the bottom of the eighth on the Juan Brito three-run homer to make it a 5-3 game, and had the tying run of the plate with one out in the bottom of the ninth, but Zach McCambley able to hold off the Clippers, and the Bats go on to the two-run win. Stalling here, waiting for the official time of game and the attendance to pop up on the game day here. It has not done that yet, so we await that so we can give you the final totals. Finally, it has, so we will bring those to you right now. It's kind of a pain sometimes being detached from the press box and you can't hear the announcement of all this stuff in there to avoid having to wait for it to pop up, and sometimes the internet not great here. But nonetheless, here are the final totals tonight. The Bats, 5 runs, 8 hits, no errors, with 8 men left on base. The Clippers, 3 runs, 6 hits with no errors, and 6 men left. Winning pitcher, Jose Franco, the Bats starter, went 5 scoreless innings, allowed 2 hits. He walked 3, struck out 4. He improves to 2-2 with a win. The Clippers starter, Yordan Gomez, takes the loss. 3 2/3 innings, allowed 4 runs on 4 hits. He walked 4, struck out 3, allowed a couple of home runs. He gets his first AAA decision, falling 2-0-1. Time of game, 2 hours, 32 minutes, 6,012. Paid to watch it on this scorching Thursday night here in downtown Columbus. Bats will look to even the series at 2 games apiece here tomorrow night. Fourth game of the set. It'll be an hour earlier than tonight, 3rd of July, red, white, and boom here in Columbus. A 6:05 first pitch as the right-hander Jose Acuna makes his 2026 Bats debut. He'll be on the mound for the Bats. It'll be the right-hander Austin Peterson on the mound for the Clippers. He's 0-6 with a 4.74 ERA. 6:05 first pitch. Our pregame coverage begins at 5:35. Hope you can join us here from Columbus on 790 once again tomorrow night. Stay tuned now. 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Again, the final, the Bats 5 and the Clippers 3. 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
0: Bats get on the board in this series here in Columbus. They defeat the Clippers tonight by the final score of 5-3. Time now for the Kentucky Office of Highway Safety scoreboard show. The Kentucky Office of Highway Safety reminds you that a seatbelt is your best defense against injury and death if involved in a crash. Please buckle up as you head home. We first check scores from around the International League on this Thursday. And here is what we have. We somehow bailed out of our scoreboard, so I'll let that jog back here. Here's what we have. They are in the top of the... Well, I beg your pardon. They're in the bottom of the eighth in Moosic, Scranton Wilkes-Barre, with a 7-3 lead over the Norfolk Tides. The Rail Riders have scored now in three straight innings, one in the sixth, two in the seventh, one in the eighth. They're headed to the bottom of the sixth in the regularly scheduled game in Rochester. The Lehigh Valley Iron Pigs with an 11-7 lead over the Rochester Red Wings. 5 in the top of the sixth for the Pigs. They trailed 7-6, but they got 5 in the top of the sixth to go in front, 11-7. Top of the eighth inning in Toledo, the Iowa Cubs with a run in the seventh to take a 5-4 lead over the Toledo Mudhens. They're in the top of the seventh in Omaha. The Storm Chasers have a 2-1 lead over the Indianapolis Indians. Bottom of the sixth inning in Nashville, the Jacksonville Jumbo Shrimp have a 4-2 lead over the Nashville Sounds. Top of the sixth inning in Memphis, Memphis jumped out to a 1-0 lead with a first inning run, but the Knights have erased that of Charlotte. 1 in the second, 1 in the third, 2 in the fourth. Charlotte with a 4-1 lead over the first half champion Memphis Redbirds. Top of the sixth inning in St. Paul. Buffalo has scored twice in the top of the sixth. Still batting with the bases loaded and one out. The Bisons have a 6-1 lead over the St. Paul Saints. They finished a game that was suspended in the top of the fifth last night in Rochester. Lehigh Valley went on to win that one going away. Defeated the Red Wings 18-3. 2 in the 5th, 3 in the 6th, 3 in the 7th, 8 in the 8th for the Pigs to draw the way in that one. Final in Syracuse. The Mets had a 5-3 lead in that game after 3 in the 5th, but Worcester 1 in the 7th to make it a one-run game. Got 2 in the 8th to go in front, added some insurance with a 9th inning run, and the Red Sox off the mat to get a 7-5 win over the Syracuse Mets. And a final in Durham, the Bulls defeated the Gwinnett Stripers 6-3, the final score in that one. That's everything around the IL. Bats win it here tonight in Columbus, 5-3, the final score. When we return on the Kentucky Office of Highway Safety Scoreboard Show, we'll check the Major League scores. 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
0: Back on the Kentucky Office of Highway Safety Scoreboard Show, we check the Major League scores, a bit of an abbreviated Big League slate on this Thursday night. Here's what we have. Reds trying to avoid a four-game sweep at the hands of the Brewers earlier today, and they were able to get a 7-2 win over the Brew Crew in that one. Chase Burns won it. He goes to 10-1. He beat Jacob Mizorowski, who fell to 9-4. The Reds able to get to Mizorowski in a bit, albeit thanks to some unearned runs. Sal Stewart homered off of Mizorowski, as did Jose Trevino. TJ Friedl also went deep in that game for the Reds. Chase Burns on the mound, meanwhile, 6 innings, 2 runs, 4 hits, walked 2, struck out 4. Scoreless relief turned in by the combination of Sam Moll, TJ Antone, and Brock Burke. The Reds get the 7-2 win to avoid the sweep. They head home to open a series against the Baltimore Orioles tomorrow night. Elsewhere around the big leagues, games in progress. They're in the top of the ninth in Kansas City. The Rays have a 5-2 lead over the Kansas City Royals. 3 in the second, 2 in the fifth for Tampa. Bottom of the eighth inning in Atlanta. The Cardinals have come off the mat to take a 10-5 lead over the Atlanta Braves. Braves led 5-3 after the first inning. Cardinals 3 in the top of the first. Braves 5 in the bottom half. The Cardinals scored 7 in the top of the seventh, and they lead at 10-5. Top of the sixth inning in Arlington, the Rangers have a 5-3 lead over the Detroit Tigers. The Rangers led that game 5-0 after 4. The Tigers scored 3 in the top of the fifth to get back in it. Bottom of the first inning in Seattle, the Mariners and the Angels. No score, neither team with a hit. Just about underway in L.A., the Dodgers with Roky Sasaki on the mound welcoming Randy Vasquez and the San Diego Padres. Other finals from the big leagues. In Philadelphia, the Pirates handled the Phillies 6-1. The final, they out-hit the Phils 14-4. Carmen Majinski, the winner, to go to 5-3 for Pittsburgh. Jose Alvarado took the loss for the Phils, falling to 3-3. Final in Colorado, the Rockies all over the Marlins, 14-4 the final. Former bat Brennan Bernardino, the winning pitcher for the Rockies in that one. He improves the 3-3 with a win. John King took the loss of the Marlins, falling to 6-2. A final in Cleveland, the parent club of these Clippers, the Cleveland Guardians, trailed by a run going to the bottom of the ninth. They scored 2 in the ninth to walk off with a 6-5 win over the Chicago White Sox. Tim Herron wins it for the Guards, his first win of the year. He's 1-3. Grant Taylor took the loss, dropping to 4-2. Here at Huntington Park in Columbus, the Bats get their first win of the series. They defeat the Clippers by the final score of 5-3. We'll come back to tell you about it and with our GE Appliances Play of the Night. 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
0: Well, the Bats came into the night trying to get on the board in this series here in Columbus and trying to end the Clippers' three-game winning streak that they carried into the night. The Bats send right-hander Jose Franco to the mound, the Reds' number 10 prospect, while highly touted Guardians prospect righty Yoermán Gómez went to the mound for Columbus. The game was scoreless through two innings. Each pitcher had to pitch around two on in the first. Both were able to do it. It was scoreless through two. Then in the top of the third, Gomez issued a leadoff walk to Carlos Jorge, who stole second with one out. He walked Will Benson. That brought up Michael Chavis with two on and one out. Chavis looking for his first hit of the series. It's our GE Appliances play of the night. First one to Chavis, a swing and a high fly ball hammered into left. Lampe turns around. That baby sails out of here. It one hops the building out there to the balcony. Home run, Michael Chavis. A three-run shot, his 14th of the year. The first home run hit in this series, and he's given the Bats a 3-0 lead here in the third. That's our GE Appliances play of the game. GE Appliances, good things for life. The next man up was P.J. Higgins. He lined out to the right fielder C.J. Cavis, but then Austin Hendrick blasted a home run to the right of the video board in right center. Hendrick's fifth of the year, and that made it a 4-0 Bats lead. Gomez went 3 2/3 innings, allowed 4 runs on 4 hits. He walked 4, struck out 3, allowed a couple of home runs. Meanwhile, Franco on the mound for the Bats after back-to-back one-out walks in the first, retired the next 9 batters he faced until a one-out walk to Ralphie Velasquez in the bottom of the fourth. With 2 outs, George Valera singled to center, but Franco got out of it, allowed a one-out double to Joe Lampe in the fifth, but got the final 2 outs there. Franco went 5 scoreless frames, gave up just 2 hits. He walked 3 and struck out 4. So it stayed 4-0 Bats then all the way until the top of the 8th inning. It was Hunter Stanley back out for his 3rd inning of work for the Clippers. Austin Hendrick reached on an infield hit to start the inning. He stole 2nd, and then Will Banfield. It's what he does. He comes up with hits with runners in scoring position. He singled to right center, scoring Hendrick, and the Bats led 5-0. Jonathan Lavallee, 2 perfect innings in his AAA debut, turned it over to Zach McCambly for the bottom of the 8th. With 1 out, Petey Halpin single to right center. Angel Henao followed with a single to left. Then it was Juan Brito. He blasted a home run off the video board in right center. A 3-run shot. Brito's 6th home run of the year, and the Clippers were right back in it. It was 5-3 Bats. So we went to the bottom of the 9th, Bats leading by 2. McCambly back to the mound for his 2nd inning of work. Milan Tolentino lashed a single just past the outstretched glove of the third baseman Chavis into left field. With 1 out, Tolentino aboard. That brought the tying run to the plate for the Clippers, but McCambly got Dom Nunez to fly to center. He got Joe Lampe to line to right. Lampe hit it hard, but right at the right fielder, Hendrick, who made the catch to end the game, sending the bats on to the 5-3 win. The bats get their first win of this series tonight, 5-3, the final score. So the bats will look to level the series and make it back-to-back wins here tomorrow night. Game 4 of the set, July 3rd baseball, an hour earlier than it's been so far this week. It'll be a 6:05 first pitch tomorrow night as the right-hander Jose Acuna goes to the mound for the bats. It'll be the right-hander Austin Peterson on the mound for the Clippers. 6:05 first pitch. Our pregame coverage begins at 5:35. Hope you can join us from Columbus right here on 790 once again tomorrow night. That'll wrap up coverage of Bats Baseball for tonight. Big thanks to Carl Blanton back in the studio doing a great job keeping us up and running all evening long as usual. Now, this is Nick Curran. Again, the final, the Bats 5 and the Clippers 3. Until tomorrow night, thanks so much for listening and good night from downtown Columbus, Ohio. Tamers one toward left center field. Back is Gonzalez. It is gone over the berm. Tie game.
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22: Greetings, welcome in. Another fabulous 4 hours set to go here at Fox Sports Radio. Jason Smith go with me, Mike Garman. There is no Jason Smith tonight. We have excised him from the program. He was given a red card at the end of last night's show by Alex Dyshirt, thereby giving him at least a one-game suspension. But Alex went back to the VAR and said, no, it's a two-game suspension. So he's gone tomorrow as well. We'll get him back on Monday. Unless the committee goes back and looks at it again. We shall see. It is instead, our guy Jared Smith. You hear him on Countdown to kick up on Saturday mornings at Jared Smith. That's where you find him in the Twitterverse. He joins us for what is a rollicking Thursday ahead of the holiday weekend. People out and about. The highways and byways are always crowded, just a little bit more so now. So be careful as you're getting out there. Be smart. Get to your destination and then begin the revelry there. Jared, what's going on, buddy? Good to have you back in with us.
23: Mike, appreciate it. Great to be back. I heard we've appealed to a local judge in Lubbock to try to get Jason's red card rescinded. But I don't think we're going to hear back in time by tomorrow. So I think, unfortunately, you guys are going to have to sit him out for at least another day.
22: Yeah, I mean, that would only last about 12 hours of a stay of execution anyway, the way this whole process went down. As you and I were starting to send some notes back and forth, our producer Brandon in for Justin Frostberg today. We've got Brianna at the news desk, Alex on the ones and twos, Mike and Julian making magic in the back, team fully assembled here on a big Thursday. But as we were going back and forth, it's like that Sorsby story just seems so far in the rear view mirror.
23: Yeah.
22: With everything that's been going on, obviously for me being the Southside Chicago and the White Sox being in first place and battling in what is a mediocre at best, or poor, depending on your perspective, I'm going to say it's mediocre plus because then I feel better about the exploits of my White Sox. Either way, they're in first place. So following Major League Baseball. For some, baseball doesn't start till after the All-Star break or until, you know, that month when you've got to go in between somewhat meaningless training camp stories. But otherwise, we've had the World Cup, the nation as a whole, I think, paid attention to the Knicks because it was feel good, right? We love the 53 years until, you know, you finally have this giant run. You see the city and everybody's happy and everything's going on with the World Cup. It's been 3.5 weeks or thereabouts of absolute bliss, right? From the build up to where we stand. And yes, we'll get into red card day two, as we go on here, Jared. But, you know, for all of it, it's just been a bastion of positivity, right? All the great reports, and all the fans coming from other nations and trying some of the wares of different states and cities. Sure, you've got the big ones represented in LA, New York, New Jersey, San Francisco, but also getting out to Kansas City, et cetera, that you're just seeing this glow of positivity. And I think for many, it feels odd. Because generally, if you do any worldly traveling, I can't say I've gotten to do a ton in the last couple of years, just lots of different things going on. But generally, if you sit down for 10 minutes, someone's going to start asking you about political theater and the chaos of the United States. Is it as bad? Or you tell them you're from Chicago, they want to know how many gangsters you know. Yeah. To which I have to plead ignorant and disavow some pieces of my past. Just kidding. Just kidding. No, 3 degrees of separation. But all of that to say, now you live in Los Angeles. Do you know a bunch of movie stars? But beyond that, it's never been the positivity that we've seen these last couple of weeks when folks have traveled to the U.S. They've seen the hospitality. They've gone to restaurants and all these different features that America offers. So that bastion of positivity going into the July 4th weekend, I'm just feeling so good about it. I feel like I should be dressed like Carl Weathers.
23: 100%. And first of all, 250, you know, so you get like one of those fun whole numbers to celebrate as well. Happy birthday, America, in a couple days.
22: America.
23: I mean, it has been a real, and I know there's been some other matches in non-America, right? It's in Mexico and Canada too. So, sure. You know, those places have had a chance to kind of show off their culture. But it has been like you can see. I watched a story yesterday. I was perusing the social media verse, which sometimes can be a very negative thing. But this was a positive because I stumbled on a story out of a local TV station in Boston, one of the affiliates in Boston, because they've been hosting a lot of matches and they interviewed a German soccer fan and he was like brought to tears.
22: Right. Yeah, I saw that clip.
23: Yeah, at just how kind and how accessible America has been, you know, because also we hear a lot of stuff from Europe too that isn't that positive. So it goes both ways. And I think to have an event like this, because the one reason why I've always loved sports, and I've covered politics. I used to work at New York One in New York City. I used to cover mayor and all kinds of crazy political stories. The reason I can't stand politics and I love sports is because there's a scoreboard and there's a winner and a loser. And it's hard to spin it. Like we try sometimes, but it's hard to spin it. And in politics, it's not that. You hear a lot of propaganda. And I think that's what you're seeing melt away in the summer heat of all of these American cities as these European fans get a true glimpse of what Americana really is. And you see some of the things that are happening in Europe right now and you're like, yeah, I'm pretty grateful that I live in this country. And I think a lot of Europeans hear a lot of things that are negative because I do believe that we live in the greatest country in the world. I mean, it's obviously not perfect, but I would much rather live here than anywhere else. So I am happy that you're getting a true glimpse and the curtain, right? You're sort of peeling back the curtain and Oz is being revealed as not a magician, but just a man. And that is what America has been over the last few weeks. It's been refreshing to see the European culture really grasp and take some charm from what we have here in the States.
22: Yeah, I mean, and as we talk about all the time, sports melts away a lot of that stuff, even bitter rivals, with the exception of the lunatic fringe. We recognize them, assign a percentage in your own head. I'll give you a second. Go ahead there. Otherwise, you're all at the same sport, same energy, right? It's why I love live events, concerts, theater, and certainly sports. The speech I've made many times on this show and going into a holiday, it's always one of those things to remember and stand down because there are so many things that you get caught up in. But when you go to an event like this, even if you're rooting for opposite sides, as long as it doesn't get completely out of sorts and untoward, I mean, certainly your section might. You might get a couple of folks who get a bit overserved or just came looking for a battle within a battle. Then you're going to find it. But for the most part, you know, you see it in arenas around the globe that it goes off without incident, right? It's everybody's there to support their squad. You do a little bit of smack talking, you raise a beer, say cheers, and move on. And I think that's what we've gotten to see through the group stage, and now we're into the knockout round. The one thing that has been consistent is if you lose, the odds are you're going to lose your job as the country manager. Some with great statements put behind it, like South Korea. Others just quietly, yes, we agree to separate. Now, it is day two of red card.

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6: 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Yes, it is Hump Day Wednesday. Time to get up, get it moving. A lot of things going on. Memorial Day holidays right around the corner. So a lot of people will be traveling. Now, let me explain to you before we get into the game. This is 100% factual. God has a sense of humor. I am watching. The Cavs are up 18, 19 points, 8 minutes to go in the fourth quarter. My wife comes down the stairs, starts getting ready for work the next day, goes in to take her shower. 30 seconds into the water running, next thing I know, we're in the basement. Everyone knows my mom's on the first floor. It's pitch black. The power goes out. My wife's, the water's running. It is dark as can be. Get the flashlight. Where are the candles? Get your phone. Where's my phone? The power goes out. This is not fake. This is fact. So we're laughing, going through everything. Of course, alarms are going off because whenever the power goes out, the alarm in the house goes off. So it's chaos. By the time we get everything rectified, we do nothing. The power just comes back on. We get settled down, turn the alarms off, make sure the garage doors are down because the alarm is saying garage doors are up. I mean, it was a complete explosion. I get back in the bed. TV is starting to reboot. Everyone knows it takes cable time. I told my wife, I promise you all. I said, watch. The Cavs will be up 4 or 5. It'll be 3 minutes to go. They'll be ready to lose. She's like, no way. Soon as cable reboots, they show the Knicks hitting the 3 and cuts it to 4. She said, you do it. I said, it never ends. It never ends. It's called the NBA. I didn't get to see it, but it never ends. And again, I turned on the television this morning. Yes, I got to watch the last 7 minutes. I saw the game. Little Brunson goes crazy. I know his father really well. Plays really well. Harden and Donovan go 1 for 10 through the stretch. Don't shoot it very well. Don't play very well. They isolated Harden. I mean, they will.

0: or James Harden out, and the Cavs lose. I can't believe it. It's not that the Cavs lose. I've seen that happen all the time. That's not even the NBA, like some college teams, they don't understand the clock either. 24-second shot clock. You should try to limit it to 3 possessions a minute when you're winning. I don't understand why coaches and teams, all the way down to Sacramento 2 nights ago, they shoot it too quickly also. And in my opinion, take bad shots. But I guess I'm just old now. So I'll get to that game next. But I watched, and they have no idea. Kenny Atkinson also, at the end of the game, walks in the locker room with timeouts in his pocket. It's like, boy, oh, boy, oh, boy, oh. Hoping the time runs out and not correcting mistakes is not going to work. That's all there is to it. Not in a road game, not in New York, not with the Knicks playing as well as they've been playing the last 6 or 7 playoff games. I mean, they've been blowing teams out, as we've seen. I mean, they ran through Philadelphia like a hot knife through butter. I mean, that was embarrassing. So the Knicks are playing really well, but the Cavs had a chance to steal a game and completely folded, let it go. And I think now Cleveland will be lucky to win a game in the series. Truly, I don't see them winning a game. The series is in the West, where OKC and San Antonio are playing. Now San Antonio's beat them 4 out of 5 games. That's the series. I think the Knicks will beat Cleveland in 5. But they do need to understand there's a clock up there. Sometimes it's your friend, which means a game's never over. You have a chance to catch up. But a smart team has to understand what the clock means in every game. It's important. We've said the same thing about football teams, field position, not punting the ball. All of a sudden, coaches have gotten very much, my opinion, I'm rolling the dice. For what? As we see, if you go back and watch it, Cleveland shot the ball like they were up 50 and got caught. They did not hold the ball, milk the clock, play the correct way and got beat. They did not. You can get beat. There's a right way to be caught, and you can be caught, but you still must execute the entire game. Everyone says it's not the last shot. That's true. But the last 4 or 5 minutes of a basketball game is played differently, and a football game. They're played differently. And I just didn't understand it. So anyway, congratulations to the Knicks. And Cleveland, the Cavs had a chance. I used to work for the Cavs. I was assistant coach there. It's over. 4-1, they'll win a game if they're lucky. 4-1 Knicks in this series. Now, let's talk about the series. San Antonio Spurs, young, athletic. I picked OKC. I'm staying with OKC to win the series. I am. Chet Holmgren is going to have to play better. Yes. But I still do believe that OKC's veteran leadership, Shai Gilgeous, will take control. Okay, let's go back. Shai had a rough game, first game. Happens. He's been one of the most consistent guys in the NBA since Will Chamberlain, just being honest. As for scoring 20 points, what he gives his team. But yes, San Antonio did a superb job, 7 for 23 from the field. Did a superb job on him. Other players at OKC are going to have to step it up because San Antonio has made a conscious decision that they want to take away Shai Gilgeous-Alexander. They're going to make someone else beat them. I still think that can happen. But the matchups, I didn't understand the matchups. They're going to have to put Chet Holmgren on Wimby. That's all there is to it. He's going to have to man up. The last 3 plays of the game, two nights ago. And they're playing again tonight in overtime. San Antonio finally, weakside ducked in Wimby, which just put him outside the lane, threw the ball to the top of the key, stationary passer, let Wimby step into the lane, Denny Crumbs, weak side step in. If they played behind the first time, they threw it directly to him, he shot him. The second time, the young man tried, who was 6'6", trying to guard him, tried to front him, they threw it over his head, he dunked it. That was the game. There's no way you can play small ball against Wimby. They're going to have to put Holmgren on him. That's all there is to it. So we'll wait and see tonight how the matchups work out. But when you're starting to talk about Wimby, 22 years old, the reason I thought that OKC would beat them, the things happened the way I thought they would. One of the guards, let me pull up the stats for San Antonio, had 11 turnovers. Asshole. Okay? That's what I expected, guys. 11 turnovers for a starting guard. San Antonio had 19 turnovers for the game, still were able to win. I thought, and I still do think, that OKC will exploit that. I expected that. Now, one key factor. There's one player that we understand that could be a difference maker in this series. I don't know what you all think of Fox, but he's really good. And if he plays for San Antonio and is able to play in tonight's game to his ability, they'll beat OKC. But if he doesn't play tonight again, I believe OKC wins and they'll be able to fight their way through the remaining five games to get the series. But Fox is a difference maker. And San Antonio is ahead of schedule. I thought it would take Wimby 3 or 4 years. It hasn't. And Castle, young man from UConn, very physical. They play really physical defensively. Harper, rookie, really physical. They get after the ball. It's almost a mirror image of what OKC usually does to opponents defensively. Well, San Antonio takes a lot of bad shots and will turn the ball over, but they're very athletic and they can defend you. They really can. So this tonight's game, great series. Make sure you watch the games. We'll talk more about it as the series goes on. I do believe that the Cavs, great job. I mean, they're in the Eastern Conference finals, not semifinals. But I think last night's game took the win out of their sails. I think it'll be 4-1 New York. I think the San Antonio OKC series goes seven. Seventh game at OKC. I think OKC will come out on top, but it's going to be a slugfest. Anyway, we're already at 7:30. This is Esports Radio. I'm by myself. We hadn't touched the NBA for quite a while, but the games are interesting, even though last night I didn't get to see the debacle as it happened, but I saw it this morning. And we will come back. We've got a lot of things. Shannon, I sent you something about Lamar Jackson. Interesting topic. I want people to hear the difference in narratives about Lamar and what's going on in the NFL. Also, Aaron Rodgers.
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0: Let's do it. 734 Esports Radio. You need to be there at 8. You need to be moving. Now, we're getting ready to throw it to a clip on Lamar Jackson. Someone talking about what's going on at OTAs. Then we'll go back to Dan Olowski's statement probably 3 weeks ago to let you see the difference in narratives. But don't forget, Wimby had 41 points, 24 rebounds, guys, at 22 years old. That's the first person to record a 40-20 in an NBA playoff game. That's Wilt Chamberlain numbers. Watch him tonight. Please play the clip for me, Shannon, if it plays.
8: Entire NFL career, Lamar Jackson has been taking part in the entire offseason program. He's been there on a regular basis. He's been going through OTAs with the rest of the players. This time of the year, he's usually in Florida, but he's been in Baltimore. And I think that that speaks to him knowing the importance of the season. And you heard Eric DaCosta there say he expects a massive year for Lamar Jackson. So maybe he's expecting the offseason work to carry over into the regular season and what could be another MVP year for Lamar.
0: Great. Thank you, Shannon. So, of course, guys, it's truly football season. We understand. We just have the NBA going on, and there's always so much going on with college recruiting and this name, image, and likeness that we're not talking about. The next big sport up, baseball, is being played. I do want to say congratulations to Mr. Davis, University of Louisville, ACC Player of the Year, 34 home runs, 96 RBIs. I want to congratulate him on that. Louisville was put out yesterday of the ACC tournament by Pittsburgh, 16-8. But Mr. Davis had a tremendous season, so I want to do that. But football season's here, you all. It will be, it's right around the corner. Can't wait. I love professional football. I like college football. I love professional football. I just think that it's such a high level. It really is. Every game means something. One a week, they prepare, and you usually get a great show. But the Lamar Jackson saga, it's Wednesday, I think Monday. The entire day, again, they were just talking about contracts. Lamar Jackson contract, Lamar Jackson contract, Lamar Jackson contract. So I just wanted to make sure that I gave people some basis, because you would think when it's Lamar Jackson's contract, it's something new, unique to the NFL. I mean, it's just like, what's going on? So right now in the NFL, Dak Prescott is $61.6 million. Joe Burrow's at $61.3 million. Jordan Love's at $58.3 million. Trevor Lawrence is at $56.9 million. Jared Goff is at $55.4 million. Josh Allen is at $55.3 million. Great, I'll get to Blandon in a sec. $55.3 million. There's no Lamar Jackson. He's not even in the top 10. But you'll hear about how much he's taking of Baltimore's cap. Every quarterback does. Absolutely everyone does. You talk about guaranteed money. Again, right now today, most guaranteed money. Josh Allen, $250 million. Deshaun Watson, $230 million. Dak Prescott, $229 million. Joe Burrow, $219 million. Patrick Mahomes, $208 million. He deserves it. That's the GOAT, no question. Trevor Lawrence, $200 million. There's no Lamar Jackson. So I just want people to know when you hear about it, he's not doing anything to Baltimore that every quarterback doesn't do to their franchise. That's all there is to it. Period, point blank. So let's get to my first caller. Blandon, welcome to the show. How are you?
4: Hey, good morning, Mr. Eaves. And it's always great to hear the great champ, the great Shannon. And I'm so glad that you have finally come to senses, Jerry, and backed off any kind of ridiculous thought of challenging him in the ring because we know that you're fragile now, and I hate to see you get all broke up. You know what I'm saying?
0: Fragile now? I've been fragile for about, 67 since about 30. At 27, well, I was good. But I didn't want to jump on Shannon when he was 13. That wouldn't be fair for me to jump on Shannon when he was 13. That wouldn't have been fair.
4: Yeah, but back then,
0: I'm a nice guy.
4: He would have still whipped you back then even, so it's no big deal.
0: Hey, Blandon, like a friend of mine said, I'm going to tell you again. I've told more people this. Just know, I'll be trying to.
4: I understand. Oh, God. Gotcha. Here
0: so
4: we go.
0: What do you have for me? You know you're crazy. What do you have for me?
4: Jerry, two quick things. Number one, I love how you started the show and everything about, talking about the NBA and all your statistical information. But you know what's sad, Jerry? Every time I hear this, especially from you, it makes me so damn angry that this community does not have an NBA team.
0: Oh.
4: And that, the interest, Jerry, would absolutely be there because we were all fed a line of crap from the previous, from George and Patino and that's why I'm still forever angry. They have cost this community billions of dollars. And the thing that's so sad is the interest in this town, it would have really done well here. And if anybody thinks that, that I'm wearing this out, well, only thing you got to do is look at the Chamber of Commerce in Oklahoma City and see what that franchise has done for that area out there. And, this is a basketball crazy area. It would have done well here.
0: Look at all the Kentucky Wildcats. Look at all the Wildcats and Cardinals in the league. But look at all the Kentucky players in the league right now playing.
4: But you know, Jerry,
0: I mean, we're talking about Shea Gilders, we're talking about Donovan Mitchell. We're talking about Carl Towns. I mean, look at the ones that are playing. Look at Philadelphia. When we were talking about Maxey, look at all the teams. Look at the sixth man of the year at San Antonio, Johnson. I mean, from Kentucky. Look at all the players that we had an opportunity. We did. Now that, I am with you, Blandon. It upsets me. It does. Because,
4: well, it's sad.
0: Let me throw this out. And we didn't talk about this. I want people to know. I didn't tell Blandon to do this, but this is so crazy. I was going to bring this up. NFL owners vote Nashville as Super Bowl host. Come on, man. Super Bowl. Nashville is going to host a Super Bowl 2030. That's all I'm saying.
4: But Jerry, you know what's really pathetic? 40 years ago, you can go back in time when you and I were young men. This area, we were very comparable to Indy, Cincinnati, Nashville. All the surrounding towns here were like one region. And we were very comparable, commerce-wise, business-wise, all that good stuff. Mm-hmm. But the thing that makes me so mad, we had a golden opportunity for that team to come in 2009. And U of L controlled the lease on that building, and George Rick stood up and yelled to the heavens that it wouldn't, we wouldn't support that. We didn't need that here.
0: Mm-hmm.
4: And you know, people will always find money for entertainment, Jerry. That's my point.
0: And they will.
4: And the offspring of the tax basin and the jobs that would have created, it's a loss that this community can never recover from financially, ever.
0: Yes. Yes.
4: It's just simply pathetic is what it is. And then they want to build a damn road over there and name it after Tom Jurich, which I want to throw up when I'm over there driving around. But anyway, another reason, that's all gone, Jerry. We can't fix it. No, it's gone. Ship sailed. It sunk to the river. I called you was actually about baseball, Jerry, because, you know, any team that you jump on, I don't know why it is, but you curse them like U of L basketball when all that happened. I don't know why Steve Sports Radio curses loud and well. But Jerry, the only thing I got to say is, I bet that license plate's off the front of your Cincinnati Red card now, ain't it?
0: No. No, because it's not.
4: You were clapping.
0: Big win last night.
4: You were clapping
0: for the Reds.
4: Like Jerry.
0: Big win for the Reds last night.
4: You were clapping like a seal about your Reds 2 weeks ago, Jerry, and now.
0: Yes.
4: Look at them now, Jerry. They're smothered for last place.
0: You've been waiting. You've
4: terrible.
0: Been waiting. You've been waiting.
4: Terrible.
0: Last night, 4-1 over the Phillies. You've been waiting to jump over. I mean, you've just been waiting.
4: But, Jerry, there's nothing to wait on. It was going to happen. It happens every year because of the owner up there, and we all know that here. But also now, you know, your curse has even gone farther. Now you've cursed the U of L Cardinal baseball team. Look what you've done to them now, Jerry. You know, they got knocked out last night in the first damn game of their conference tournament against Pittsburgh. I didn't even know Pittsburgh had a baseball team.
0: Get out of here.
4: And, you know, they don't have any pitching this year. Poor U of L. You ran all the pitchers off, Jerry. It's your fault, like it is everything.
0: Okay.
4: You ran all the U of L pitchers off. And you know that $2 million-plus contract a year gets a 12% kicker. Don't buy what it used to, Jerry. We need a practice facility. Get with the program.
0: And people don't understand. He's talking about Coach McDonald a few years back was complaining about not having a practice facility. It's one of the reasons why Louisville could not win a World Series. Great job last year by the Cardinals going to the World Series. This year, first game and out, 16-8. The baseball team has done well. I just want to get across to people is this. Coach McDonald has done a fine job. He's an excellent coach. I'm just telling you all this. Yes, I'm an advocate for a player. I was one. And yes, there's been billions of dollars made. There has been. And when people tell me, we shouldn't be doing what we're doing, I agree with right now it's Wild Wild West with what's being paid. I still want to know exactly what's being paid. That's all. I want them to change legislation. So just like an NBA contract, I want to know what these kids make. That's all. I want them paid, but we should know what they make. There should be no guessing. We should know. But we have a non-revenue sport with the coach making more than the program's worth. I've said it for 7 years now. I don't want universities crying about we're dropping programs, which is part of what I was going to get to probably tomorrow. When I'm with C.L. Brown, schools are dropping programs because they're trying to cut costs. You can't say you're cutting costs and pay non-revenue sports the amount of money you pay coaches. And you have to ask who gave that money. And you have to ask who approved that contract. You just have to. Before we get upset with the kids that are earning the money, getting paid. That's all I'm saying. So, Blandon, I appreciate your call. And, yes, the NBA, that ship has sailed, never to come again, ever, and people need to understand that. You're correct about that. And the baseball program, they'll bounce back. They'll be better next year.
4: Hey, Jerry,
0: young man Davis must be a hell of a player.
4: Mm-hmm. Jerry, one last thing very, very quickly is when you get C.L. Brown on the air tomorrow, ask him to do some digging into the finances of U of L's baseball program. And I'll tell you something between you and I, Jerry. If this is done correctly, since McDonald's been here in 17 or 18 years, I will guarantee you that program has lost a total of $30 to $40 million in his career over there. And I say you're correct.
0: I think you're correct.
4: Well, the baseball program loses $3 to $4 million a year over there, and it just does. And get C.L. Brown to research that and see if I'm accurate on that number, and I'll bet you I'm close. But I hope you have a great day, buddy.
0: Thank you. Appreciate it, Brandon. Eve Sports Radio, we're at 7:47. When we come back, we've got to touch this Rooney rule. We have to. This is just, again, America's in a really comical place, a very comical place. Eastwards.
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0: It's blown by again. Let me tell you all something, though. Crazy world we're living in. NFL Commissioner Roger Goodell says the league is corresponding with Florida Attorney General James Uttermeyer after being issued a subpoena. Uttermeyer sent a subpoena to the NFL on May 13th as its office investigates whether the league is committing potential civil rights violations related to the Rooney Rule and the league's other employee practice policies and programs. Civil rights violations. Let me explain something to you. In 1964-65, the Voting Rights Act was done because it was proven there was discrimination against minorities. Proven fact, period. You can't change history, but they're trying to, period. The NFL is predominantly an African-American league. Yes, it is. And the Rooney Rule came in 23 years ago because it was not being reflected in the staff. Players, yes. Staff, no. I wrote the same letter to University of Louisville 9 years ago that was published when my mailbox was getting knocked down, that I didn't see enough minority representation of the people I watch on the field, in the boardrooms, and in the decision-making positions. It's still a fact. I don't care what anyone says now. The lie is the truth. When the Rooney Rule started, there were three black African-American head coaches. There's three black today. James Uttermeyer, I know he's a smart guy. He's an attorney. I know he's a liar. Period, point blank. They're using their power to turn things, to flip things. All I'm asking everyone, do your due diligence. Look up all your House of Representatives, senators, your congressmen, your police chiefs. Just look at them and the ethnic groups that they are. Look at the women and the African Americans that got booted when the new regime came in. It's just the facts. This isn't fiction. This is fact. The Rooney Rule is only to at least get the NFL to interview, give an opportunity for someone to put their best foot forward. That's all. It did not mandate they had to hire. And as you've seen, 23 years ago, three African-American head coaches. Today, three. That's all. Please look at all the pools of talent. That's all it says. And here we are. A subpoena from an attorney general. Guys, gals, everyone. I don't care who tells you and what they tell you. When they're telling you a lie and you know it, it's a lie. All people are asking for is an opportunity to get a foot in the door. The Rooney Rule has not worked. Do you understand me? It has not. It has not worked. But at least it's given the perception of people getting a chance to at least speak to the decision-making body. Everybody will hit you with buy a team. Well, guys, let me tell you something. People didn't build their wealth in 50 years. People have family generations of wealth. Like I told you, I can take you to the family farm where my ancestors worked for free. Doesn't happen overnight. That's all I'm telling you. Just doesn't happen overnight. Takes time to build wealth, to buy and purchase professional teams, to get in business groups that have the access to purchase professional teams. Takes time. But what's going on now in America with the law? You talk about trying to take you back. Nobody's going to call in and deny this. Everybody knows it. You all know the truth. But you know, for some reason, we're here. I just want to know who's losing. Because all of a sudden, it's a war on minorities. Why? What happened? Who's losing? It's Eve Sports Radio. You all have a wonderful day. I'll be back with C.L. Brown tomorrow. Try to make sense of this name, image, and likeness. But again, all I'm asking you is open your eyes and do a little research.
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0: is an elite in that one category. And so you're really sturdy there. You won't be there's no question in my mind Denzel Aberdeen defends as well as anybody, but you probably won't be quite as good there, but you'll be much better offensively, and that sometimes makes you better defensively if you're not always feeling like you're frustrated. Some coaches say sometimes don't let a bad possession on offense affect your defense. The defense has to always be in place, but sometimes that can be a problem. And Kentucky had a lot of rough offensive possessions last year, and I think you saw that in the Iowa State game, that they got really discouraged when they struggled to score against a sturdy defense. They got really discouraged and allowed that to flourish into a really poor defensive effort against the Cyclones.
1: Yeah, and that's how you end up having blowout losses like that one, or the Gonzaga, or a few of the others that they had last season. I would think, if you can give me your take on this, but I would think that it's moving back toward more of a weight being placed on the big man in college basketball. At least that's what we saw last season. Threes are still huge, but not as much of the emphasis as there was maybe 2 or 3 years ago. Point being, Kentucky's likely, if you add Bončilović, he's an offensive guy. So you right. have more offensive-oriented players. So you're not going to be great on defense, but you just need to be good enough to let a really good offense take you as far as you can go. And I think one thing on defense that you can have, if you don't have great lockdown defenders like a Lamont Butler, if you can have size and rim protection, and they should yes. have both of those.
0: Yeah, rim protection is probably the most underrated element of college basketball success. And I'm talking about success at the highest level, like getting to the Final Four, winning the championship. Teams don't do it without rim protection. It does not happen. If you look back over, you look at every champion, who was their guy that blocked shots. It's really rare. Connecticut in 14, while an excellent defense, didn't block a lot of shots. There are a few along the way, but almost all are four or more as a team per game. Almost all of them have at least one guy who is a sturdy rim protector. And so Kentucky having two of them is a real advantage.
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0: this best of edition. We're going to hear some comments from Coach Will Stein. This was back during spring ball, and he was asked, I think it was by C.L. Brown of the Courier Journal, about the attention that he pays or input that he has on the social media content that comes out for Kentucky football. And here's what he had to say.
1: I mean, I like to think that I'm involved in about every aspect that I can be. I'm constantly communicating with our staff, our football staff, our SID staffs, our just our multimedia staffs about what we're putting out, because I think it's important that it's through my lens. Am I trying to micromanage everybody? Hell no. They're hired for a reason to do a job. We have a lot of really smart people that work their tails off in this organization and in this athletic department. But I think it's important as a head coach to have your fingerprint on as much as you can, because ultimately, you know, we're going to be judged by the product we put on the field, and I want to make sure that it's exactly what I want.
2: In some ways, is it more important because this is, you know, the first chance to make a first impression kind of thing? Like, you want it to be exactly
1: that? Yeah, I mean, I think every day is important. Every year is important. Is it because it's my first time? I mean, maybe, but, you know, I'm just used to doing things the right way. I've seen it done the right way for a long time. Over my entire career, all my stops have typically been stops where we've won, and so I know what it looks like at the highest level. So are we where we need to be? Not all the way, but I think everybody here has the same vision as me, and they're working, like I said, night and day to make sure that we're putting the product on the field that is our absolute best. And ultimately, as you know, winning solves a lot. So when you win, there's enough for everybody. When you lose, there's not enough for anybody. So we're just so focused on the process right now and our daily habits, and you know, proud of really our entire organization up to this point.
0: Kentucky football coach Will Stein, and I think that is a smart approach to, as particularly as it pertains to a lot of the content that gets out about Kentucky football, for the coach to play a role in it and to be aware of it, because fans have so many platforms today where they can talk about their teams and their players or see what other people are saying. Rich Brooks, I always thought it was smart when he came down to do the radio show each Monday night. He would arrive a little early on his way down. He told me he would listen to different shows that were on the air at that time. He called it taking the temperature. He didn't listen to him beyond that little small window, but he just liked to get a little bit of a feel for what the
3: fans. You can win or go home. 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

0: for NBC Sports, all in Triple Crown races and the Breeders' Cup starting way back in 1984. And so many memorable races in New York, Belmont, Saratoga, and Aqueduct. I got to know Tom when I worked on the NBC crew for a few years in the late 90s, helping out behind the scenes with some of their Breeders' Cup shows. And I caught up with him to talk about his new book and his amazing career. Tom, tell me about the book and the motivation to write it. You were in good hands with Paul Volpone and Lenny Shulman.
1: I never wanted to write a book. One of my golf buddies, Rich Cristiano, he's with the Delphi Racing Stable. And for years, he's, you should write a book. Because after we play golf every day, I just tell all these stories about all this and all that. And he said, you should write a book. You should write a book. I went, And out of the blue, Paul Volpone, who's written 24 books, and Lenny Shulman, who you know, lives there in Lexington, said, you know, we'd like to do your biography. And I went, okay, you know, let's go. And so that was about a year and a half ago. It takes a while for these things to get up and rolling. And oh, by the way, I just happen to have a copy of A Life's Calling. It's coming out June 1st, I think, on June 1st on Amazon. And so we just went with the interviews, and it's a first-person book, so it's in my voice. And then they did a lot of formatting stuff that, you know, it turned out pretty good. It's pretty interesting, I think.
0: Cover looks great. A Life's Calling, the voice behind the world's greatest horse races. And Tom's going to be at the Keeneland Library on June the 11th at 6:30. Mm-hmm. Tickets available at Keeneland.com. Is it going to be the three of you talking about the book or just you?
1: I'm pretty sure Lenny will be there. I don't know if he's going to get up and talk. I don't know. They want me to get up and read from the book a little bit, answer questions, and you know, give a speech. I love giving speeches, and I should, because I when I retired, one of my part-time jobs is teaching public speaking.
0: Oh my goodness!
1: High school kids here in Saratoga, yeah.
0: Oh, that's
1: so
0: great.
1: Yeah, I'm glad they're not going to be there, because the pressure's on if they show up.
0: Well, what's the best tip you give them? Because I'm sure there are a lot of young people here that would enjoy if they had the opportunity to have a class with Tom Durkin.
1: Yeah, the main thing is, you know, 60% of people in America, their number one phobia is fear of public speaking. It's more people have the fear of public speaking than they do have the fear of death.
0: Really?
1: So you'd rather be in the coffin than give the eulogy. So the main thing I try to do with them, I make them get up every week. I have 9 students in class, and they have to get up every week and give a speech of some sort. And then there's a lot involved with, I talk a lot about rhetoric and small rhetorical constructions and what have you, and basic stuff about diction, enunciation, volume, tempo, tone, pitch, a bit about speech writing, and a lot of ancient Greek stuff comes in with this. Pathos, ethos, and logos. You can look it up. It has got everything to do with public speaking. Yeah.
0: I would assume maybe there are some similarities with calling races when you were doing that, in terms of tempo, cadence, building to a crescendo, etc.
1: Absolutely, yes. And I learned a lot of that by reading about rhetoric. So tempo, and I'm a good reader. That's one of the things I like to impart upon my students, is it's important to read instead of being in front of a screen like I am right now. But so I was reading a book about music. I gave the commencement speech at their high school last year, and my main thrust and advice to them upon graduating was to read. And so I read, and you never know where inspiration is going to come from. So I read a book about music. The guy for Talking Heads, Peter, I've forgotten his name, Irish guy. Anyway, so he's talking about tempo, and tempo is the space between notes. And when you speak, tempo is the space between words. So when he wanted the music to be more exciting, he tightened up the tempo. And okay, so I concentrated on more time between words. It's imperceptible most of the time, the beginning part of a race, and then tightening up the tempo. And volume. There's an Italian term in opera, it's called sottovoce, it's a soft voice. And so I wouldn't start out up here. I kind of start out, you know, blah, blah, blah, blah. And then not always at the end, because that's not always the key part of a race. Sometimes the key can be in the beginning. It's in one of three places, the beginning, the middle, or the end. Frequently, it's in the middle when that winning move is made. Sometimes it can be the start, like it was in the start of the Belmont Stakes with War Emblem. When he came out of the gate, he was a known front runner and fell right on his head. And that was the end of it. So that's where your volume can be up. The tempo can be quickened as things go along. Pitch and tone, they're kind of like the same thing in your voice. So there's a lot. I learned a lot. Both ways. It's a two-way street between rhetoric and calling horse races. Rhetoric is, by definition, it is the science or the art of persuasion through speech. So there's all sorts of different ways that you can do that. There's a lot of stuff in rhetoric that obviously does not apply to describing horses running around in a circle. But there's some of it.
0: This is the Leach Report. 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
4: I heard they're going to bring out a flight a little bit later on. Are you going to try? I mean, we know how you handle mimosas.
3: No, probably not. Yeah. I'd probably sit this one out.
4: Probably a good idea for everybody involved.
3: You'll have to bear with me a little bit. I'm a little bit under the weather. That's why I got a handkerchief, Shannon.
4: Oh, you have
3: Do you own a handkerchief that is also embroidered with my initials? How about that?
4: Wait a minute. You have a handkerchief?
3: Yeah, look at that.
4: That has your initials.
3: Look at that. Come on now. Does that put me in the classy category?
4: I mean, I guess, but you don't have a pocket to put it in.
3: No pocket square.
4: I always thought handkerchiefs were disgusting. You know, people blow their nose and then they just fold it over and then stick it back in their pocket. Then they blow their nose again. There's snot everywhere.
3: I got a snotty pocket right now.
4: I know that's disgusting, right? Like, I would rather have some disposable tissues. That way, you blow your nose, you throw it away. You don't just walk around with a snot rag in your pocket all day.
3: Well, you got to do what you got to do when you got a little bit of a runny nose.
4: But I think we could get you a napkin here. let me tell you, a great transition to the DraftKings Sportsbook app. If you don't have it yet, download it. 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Of course, I don't know if people bet on baseball a whole lot. 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
3: yes,
4: and some of the other players,
3: Alabama's former coach.
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3: Yeah.
4: I'm always wondering, like, who's the guy betting on table tennis or maybe darts.
3: I'm not there yet, but I did bet on Korean baseball one time.
4: You did?
3: That was fun.
4: Were you actually watching the game though?
3: No, I was not.
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3: Now, there is a chance Mark Pope works out, let's be honest.
4: Sure, I mean, I'm not saying there's no chance. But again, you want to have the best chance to succeed.
3: But I would agree, he was not the best coach available. Right now, it could work out with Mark Pope,
4: yeah.
3: But based on pedigree, based on wins in the NCAA tournament, he was not the best hire. So you're obviously looking at it for different reasons. But I honestly feel a little bad for Mark Pope because of the situation that he's coming in. No fault of his own,
4: right?
3: But I feel like what's happened over the last couple years, how the search played out because of Mitch Barnhart, I think unfairly he's going to be met with a lot of criticism before he even starts the job. Would you agree with that?
4: Probably so. Yeah, he's going to be held to a high standard, as you are at Kentucky. You know, as I've said and as Calipari has said, it takes a special person to sit in that chair. Not just anybody can do it. It is good that Mark Pope has been here before, knows what it is to be a Kentucky Wildcat, knows the fan base. But, you got to come in, and I think I mentioned this yesterday, there's really no honeymoon period when you have that job, right?
3: Yeah, I agree.
4: Kentucky football was a little bit different, you know, depending on the history of the program. But at Kentucky basketball, there's always that expectation to win at all cost. And can he, we don't even know what the roster is going to be next year. So now, whenever this is finalized, he's got to put together a roster, and he's got to do it quick.
3: You know, and that was part of what made Scott Drew very attractive, was that he was going to bring in his top three rated recruiting class. Does Mark Pope bring anybody from BYU? And can he recruit somebody that's not going to the university for God? You know what I mean?
4: Yeah. Are we going to win with BYU players in the SEC? I mean, you pointed out he had some good wins in the regular season. But, again, is that what we're going to hang our hat on?
3: And look, Reed Sheppard coming back would go a long way.
4: Sure.
3: But I'm with you. You don't make that hire based solely on because of one player possibly coming back
4: for one more season.
3: Right.
4: You know, and to be honest with you, Reed Sheppard wasn't great in the in the NCAA tournament or the SEC tournament. You know, he looked shaken.
3: Now, is there a sense of, you know, you mentioned it near the top, the calls to the Mexican restaurant, the following of the airplanes.
4: Yeah.
3: Is there any sense of we are crazy?
4: We are. We
3: and
4: know
3: that probably turned off some candidates.
4: You know, and I agree with what Matt said on this. You know, we are crazy. Is it weird? I think it's weird. You said it was awesome that a fan called a Mexican restaurant that Scott Drew was at in Texas. I think it's a little crazy, again, but we are crazy, right? But what Matt was saying yesterday, I think it's true. If you can't handle that, then you probably shouldn't be here. This is not the right place for you. We do have a crazy fan base, and we do things like that. And if you can't handle that, then this is not where you want to, where you need to be. Maybe where you want to be, but not where you need to be. Because it's not going to work out.
3: There are a lot of famous coaches that didn't have that level of success before they got to their next job. Like, right? I'm thinking of like the Tom Izzos. I'm thinking about the guys that were hired by their alums, like Hubert Davis and John Shire. But at Kentucky, it feels like they didn't have to do that, right?
4: Yeah.
3: They
4: yeah.
3: could have waited for an NBA coach like Billy Donovan. They could have got a caliber of a Bruce Pearl or any other name. I am just shocked that it is Mark Pope. Is that kind of the same reaction that you had yesterday?
4: Yeah, yeah. And that's why I also said be careful what you wish for because you don't know what's going to happen next. I don't know. Like, we're just going to have to wait and see. If again, if he's the hire, I will embrace it. The fan base has really no other choice but to embrace it unless you just want to be angry all season at the hire.
3: Yeah.
4: I think fans will eventually kind of get over it, you know, get over the initial anger. But it's, again, it's a head-scratcher for me that you would hire Mark Pope this quick. You know, this is a guy that would have taken the job 2 weeks from now.
3: Exactly. Yes. I mean, do your due diligence with Billy Donovan.
4: Right.
3: The portal is not going to disappear. There are some deadlines, but, hell, you could have made the same hire, like you said, 2 weeks later. All right, we're going to take some phone calls when we come back. 859-280-2287. Live here on a Friday at Barrel House Distilling Company. It's Shannon the Dude and Billy Rutledge. We'll be right back.
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2: 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We are here at Barrel House Distillery. I'll tell you what, to Barrel House and the folks here at the Moonshine Trail, you'll be a remote I'll always remember. I'm not going to lie to you, considering all that's going on. Thank you guys very much for having us. All right, so you heard Mitch's comments. What was your take?
3: You know, we talk about coaches winning the press conference. I think Mitch won the radio interview. I mean, I think he did himself a lot of favors by his answers, how he handled your questions, and I went away more excited about Mark Pope than I was before the interview.
2: Let me say this about the press conference Sunday, and I'm not telling people what to do. I know it's Masters Sunday. That's not the greatest day in the world. But I do think, I don't care what you think about this, get your ass down there Sunday to that press conference. I mean it. I mean, like, Cal had a good crowd at Arkansas. It wasn't crazy. But we need a big crowd there on Sunday. I was already planning on doing nothing on Sunday. I'm coming. You need to – it is important. If this is – whether you think this is a good hire or not, and I'm not going to be the one to tell you what to think, because at first I thought it was a bad hire. Now I'm kind of into, like, hope so. But it doesn't matter. Like, it's happened now. So because it's happened, like, we got to rally around it. Because the only one way to ensure it fails is if the fans don't have excitement. Now, if the fans have excitement and it doesn't work, then it doesn't work. And you did what you did. But you got to make it to where you give him a chance. And Sunday, to me, Drew, is that start. So I hope we it'll be hard to fill up Rupp Arena for a press conference, but we need to have a lot. It's the first time I ever remember them having an open press conference for a coach.
4: Yeah,
2: I think we need to have as many people as possible there.
4: Yeah, and I don't want to tell people how to fan. I know some people are still confused by what's going on, but, I mean, we take pride in being the crazy, passionate fan base, and we can use those powers for good right now and put some support behind Mark Pope. And while it seems the, you know, internet and the national people might be dunking on us right now, we can show them what we do by getting behind Pope and giving him all the resources he needs to make things happen.
2: Yeah, I mean, the narrative is going to be, Shannon, oh, the Kentucky fans hate this hire. Yeah. And I think a lot of them did last night, and maybe some of them may still do it.
4: The Greg Schiano thing was thrown out a lot last night.
2: It was. But I will say this. If you end up with a big crowd there Sunday and everybody's going nuts, I know I like Mitch Barnhart. He ain't exactly a rally the troops speaker. Exactly,
3: he gave him an opportunity.
2: It's
3: there
2: pretty.
3: At the end.
2: He's pretty monotone. That's the way it goes. But that's not how Mark Pope will be.
3: Yeah.
2: Mark Pope will be like me, and he'll be his arms flapping around, and he'll be doing all that stuff. It'd be we need to like give it a shot.
3: Might as well embrace it. He's our new guy, and I will say that Big Blue Nation is the best fan base that there is. So I think that we're gonna have a big crowd there on Sunday.
2: All right, so let me ask you a question. TV cameras. Turn off for this one because I don't want people being embarrassed. No, I'm being serious. You can do it right after this. All right. When the thing was announced last night, how many of you were like, no? Raise your hand. This morning, how many of you are still like, no? But how many, all right, and how many of you are like, I'm going to give this a shot? All right. So for people who can't hear, 85 to 90% said no last night. And now it's about 85 to 90% saying, let's give it a shot.
3: Yep.
2: That's how I am. I was 85 to 90% no.
3: Yep.
2: And I was, and now I'm like, you got to give it a shot. You can turn that camera back.
4: We just need a little sleep. We needed some sleep. I had a friend last night text me that he's going to go outside and light himself on fire. And this morning when I woke up, he put, we're so back with his next measure. He just needed some sleep. That's all he needed.
2: I mean, that is the Kentucky fan base. That's why we're crazy. And that's why I said Scott Drew, no offense, he would – here's the thing. If Scott Drew had come here, chances are we'd all be excited. But you know what? If we scared him off, then he didn't need to be here anyway. We certainly ain't going to scare off Mark Pope. Right? Right? I mean, we're just not. Like, he's been through it. So, you know, we've said for a long time, the program makes the coach. We've said that, right? Well, now it gets the ultimate test. There's going to be a lot of stuff put on the line here. Barnhart's putting his legacy on the line with this one. Let's be real. He's had a couple huge successful hires, Stoops and Cal. He's had some failures with Joker and Billy. This is going to be the one that'll decide it. For Kentucky as a brand, the national people say Kentucky's not the brand it was. But if Mark Pope, who's won no NCAA tournament games, comes and wins here, then guess what? The brand was a pretty big part of that, right? So there's a lot of stuff put on the line, and I, for one, hope it succeeds. I'm not going to say that I'm going to bet the world on it, but I'm going to do whatever I can to help make it happen because we need it to. We'll take a break and be right back. This is Kentucky Sports Radio.
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0: prime recover faster. Belgium's older. I watched them against Senegal. I think they're very beatable. That loss, what do you take from it? Is it an advantage now, having been kind of beaten soundly? I mean, what do you take from that match?
1: Yeah, I think so. Looking back, it's definitely a good experience to play a really, really high-level opponent. I think, obviously, if we didn't play those teams and, you know, we ended up here in the World Cup, maybe we'd be a bit, you know, lost or not really sure what the future games could be like. But this is where we want it to be. And, you know, at this stage of the tournament, there's only going to be really, really high-level teams. So, yeah, obviously, it wasn't our best game against them last time. But, you know, it was a different camp, a different time, different squad. So, yeah, we know they're a very good team. Really, really good players who have played at the highest level for the last 10 to 15 years. So we're going to have to be at our best if we want to win this game. And yeah, we're definitely going to review them, do all the tactical stuff we need to do in the next couple of days, and then be ready to go on Monday.
0: I know you can't spend a lot of time watching the entire World Cup. From merchandise to ratings to attendance, it has collectively taken our attention away. We're in the middle of a baseball season. It overlapped with the NBA Finals. It overlapped with the NHL Stanley Cup, the U.S. Open. People are watching this. Can you feel it? Does the team feel that America is all in on this sport? We've always put our arms around patriotism in the World Cup. This feels different, at least to me. Does it to you?
1: Yeah, I think we expected the sport to be there, but this has really blown our socks off from... Number one, just the fans in the stadium, how electric it has been. And then, of course, you see social media, the watch parties, you know, the numerous messages that we're all receiving after games from people back home. It's just hard to put into words. We didn't expect it to be this good, but I'm sure they're going to keep showing out. And, yeah, we can't thank them enough.
0: Gio, congratulations to you and good luck against Belgium. Thank you.
1: Thank you very much. Appreciate it.
0: Boy, the gratitude and humility you get from the United States men's national team players has been, I mean, it's just palpable. It's just an impossible team not to root for. And it's hard not to root for our fans. I watch what you watch, and we've behaved, we've been gracious, we've been just wacky enough. I thought it was amazing watching all the video of the Malik Tillman free kick. There was like a kid, like a 7-year-old kid who had a camera from behind the net. He's doing like play by play. And it's just been amazing. I called one of the, you know, big shots, one of the suits yesterday. I'm like, you guys should be proud. This is really something else. It is just kind of freaked out watching Spain though yesterday, J-Mac. Didn't put me in a great mood. Yikes. J-Mac for the news.
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4: This is the Herdline News.
5: All right, let's go to the NBA. Big trade, kind of, in the Western Conference. DeAndre Ayton gets shipped from the Lakers to the Washington Wizards. We'll get to the trickle-down from Washington in a moment, but the Lakers get in return Jaden Hardy, kind of a bouncy 6'4 wing, shooting a bit of a question, but he's a playmaker. He can get to the tin. He played with Luka in Dallas.
0: He did.
5: He can move. He turns 24 this weekend. So he's a young guy with some upside, a little bit of a buy low. And listen, online, all these people are coming after me. You said DeAndre Ayton was good. No, guys. I said his value of his contract, he only made $8 million.
0: Yeah.
5: So for that, that's not a bad price. The problem is JJ Redick could not deal with him. I got buddies who live across the street from Ayton out here in California. Apparently, Redick is with the moving trucks, getting him the hell out of town. Because no, I'm just kidding about the JJ Redick part.
0: No, I mean, DeAndre Ayton is a bounce around the league guy. He's always had a much higher opinion of his status in the league. He was a number one pick. He's got offensive skill, but he's one of those guys. If he doesn't get looks and shots, you can lose him. And you're not getting Luka and Austin Reeves are going to do the scoring on this team. Grimes is going to get a lot of looks. Kexler is more of a defensive guy, but. You know, if I got nothing against DeAndre Ayton, he is what he's become, kind of a bounce around the league guy, and you know, not always the easiest guy to coach. Whatever, he's leaving town. But my take is, sometimes it's just about filling boxes, right? Like that's all it's about. Okay, Lakers needed to get bigger and wider. Check, check. They needed more 3-point shooting. Check, check. Even drafted it. They needed to get younger. Check, check. So DeAndre Ayton didn't really, Jared Vanderbilt's a defender. Walker Kessler's a defender. So they've got two guys with size who will defend. they lose Marcus Smart, but Marcus Smart was an older player.
5: Yeah. I just remind people, I know everybody, all the Lakers roster stinks. Do you guys remember who PJ Washington was before Luka made him? Do you remember who Daniel Gafford was? I'm just telling you, Luka can raise the level of these guys because playing with him, open shots and rim running. Real quick, Colin, on the Wizards angle of this. So they don't want to move off Anthony Davis, right? They want him on their back line. I don't know. Are they getting such a good offer from the Warriors now that it's like, well, shucks, if we could bring in Ayton, maybe now we trade Anthony Davis. I don't know what the thinking is there, but I wonder if LeBron to Golden State now picks up steam now that Ayton's in Washington and you could move off AD. I don't know. You think this makes it more or less likely that AD gets traded?
0: I don't think it has a bearing. No, I shouldn't say that.
5: I mean, Ayton started a bunch of games last year for the Lakers. Well, I'm not saying he was good.
0: The Wizards, to me, DeAndre Ayton, Trae Young, A.J. DeBonta, Anthony Davis, it's a weird roster.
5: Yeah.
0: I don't love it. I really don't like it. I don't like the Wizards roster at all.
5: I may have to downshift that 40 to 45 wins a little bit in a moment. All right, anyways, let's move on. Listen, let's go to the NFL, Colin, and specifically college football. Obviously, the draft next year, everybody's geeked. It's going to be a loaded draft. So your guy, Todd McShay, and I know he's your guy. I know him a little bit. I'm not banging on him here, but we know when you make lists, you got to do something different to get people to click because everybody's doing lists.
0: Why do we
5: Colin,
0: have to go there?
5: To list Arch Manning as the fourth best quarterback in the 27 draft class.
0: He was atrocious his first 6 weeks last year. Atrocious.
5: And how was he his final 6 weeks? I mean, listen, you want to talk atrocious. I love Lenora Sellers. He is a walking sack. He literally walks into sacks. It is such a red flag for him. NFL teams are not going to even look at him.
0: Okay, I will tell you, an executive that I trust through the years, I just got into this conversation probably 2 weeks ago, wishing an executive in the NFL a happy summer, and we sent a couple of texts. People like C.J. Carr from Notre Dame.
5: Oh, yeah. Made him one, I would get it.
0: C.J. Carr is going to get a lot of momentum for the number one player.
5: Yeah. By the way, Dante Moore, love him. Roll that Indiana tape in a big spot against a big team.
0: Dante Moore is excellent. I will say, I like Julian saying more than the market.
5: That's a risky roll of the dice for a guy who likes big, strapping 6'5 quarterbacks. He's putting his... I mean, Julian Sain looks eye to eye with me, and I'm like 5'10". Okay,
0: how about this? Where's Jaden Maiava?
5: I think he slept on, too. I'm just saying that the Lenora Sellers stuff, he looks the part. He walked into a room, big strapping dude, huge arm. Like, he looks great. The analytics say that he is not a good quarterback at all.
0: All right.
5: Now, maybe he adjusts that, but to have Arch Manning fourth, Colin, come on. He's number one on the Heisman list. Talk to your front. Talk to your boy Les Snead. Hey, you can have any quarterback in this class who you want. I guarantee you, he'll say.
0: I'm watching these Norris highlights. They look pretty damn good to me.
5: Got 10 yards open down the field. I could have made that pass.
0: He looks pretty good to me, bro.
5: Yeah. Well, again, the highlight reel is sick.
0: I like that. Right. It looks like Jaden Daniels
5: outrunning us. Yeah. Okay. All right. I liked him too. And then anyway. All right. Final story. Come. Hey, getting a little crazy with football here. This one's a little wacky. Credible NFL reporter on the West Coast for the California Post recently suggested that the 49ers should trade for Max Crosby. This gentleman is saying that the 49ers could trade a 27 first, a 28 second, and Mikael Williams to go all in for Max Crosby.
0: First of all, it's good to see California Post. Good to see some real journalism in LA these days.
5: I mean, listen, I'm not... okay. Colin, what do we do? Why would the 49ers trade for an edge rusher?
0: Well, Bosa's getting up there. He gets dinged up. Age. Why not? Max Crosby's outside of Myles Garrett. There's an argument. He's the second best pass rusher in the sport.
5: Wait, we both think the Niners could miss the playoffs. There's no way they should trade their number one pick next year. It's insanity.
0: You know, Max Crosby is better than the number one pick next
5: year.
0: For
5: how long?
0: Well, 3 years.
5: Okay. I'll take my number one pick who's going to be great for like 10.
0: When you go buy a car, I mean, this whole long-term thing, players aren't 401ks. Do you make me better as a team now and next year? Do you give me 2 years of great? Because if you are, I keep my job. I'm not looking 3 and 4 and 5 years down the line.
5: Like Kyle Shanahan's job is in trouble? Oh, well, I was unaware of that. Look at you. We're just starting rumors.
0: This whole thing about, well, how long will it last? Miles Garrett's really good today and tomorrow. I'm good. Is he good in 3 years? I don't know. I know he's going to be unbelievable this year and unbelievable the following. Matt Stafford's going to be great this year and great next year. I don't know. He's going to be in 3 years.
5: Rams are on the doorstep of the Super Bowl. Are the Niners?
0: Outside of marriage and parenting, everything is short term.
5: Well, I don't know. In America, is marriage long term? Are we sure about that?
0: Yeah, I think it is. Most people. You know, maybe down at the beach, people are a little cray.
5: Cray!
0: J-Mac with the news.
4: Well, that's the news.
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0: Tomorrow's headlines today, next. 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
4: The Herd with Colin Cowherd.
0: Heading into the round of 16 of the FIFA World Cup this weekend, our man of the match, J-Mac, is here to give us all the headlines. He has gone all in on this stuff. I mean, you have transcended. Your soccer gambling has been top-notch, my friend.
5: I didn't know you were paying that close attention. And by the way, on Egypt today, Egypt won nothing, nearly halftime.
0: I'm paying attention. Tomorrow's headlines today. Canada, Morocco, tomorrow on Fox. Morocco's good, bro. Morocco's good.
5: Really good. They took down your boys, the Netherlands, who you like a lot. Canada's been on a heater, enjoying the home crowds, the home cooking. The headline for Canada, Morocco will be, oh, ouch, Canada, you can Marrakesh your goodbye. I'm going with Morocco in this one, Colin. Should be a good match. Canada hasn't really faced any top-notch competition yet and looked particularly good. They got the late goal against South Africa to advance here, but Morocco's battle-tested. People forget there's a team that went to the semifinals at the last World Cup.
0: Yeah.
5: They survived Netherlands in a great comeback. And defense wins championships, right? If you believe in that, you like Morocco here. I think they advance over Canada.
0: Yeah, Netherlands was my dark horse, and there is no question they completely outplayed Netherlands. It was kind of jaw-dropping. Yeah. Tomorrow's headlines today. Tomorrow on Fox, Paraguay against France.
5: Yeah, we were hoping for Germany, France, but we'll settle for the ugly Paraguay offense against France. Should be a fun one on Fox. The headline for their round of 16 game will be French pressed. Mbappe writes his name on top of the World Cup. I got to go with France here. Now, interesting subplot is this weather situation. I was just in the avocado room here, and Landon Donovan and company are talking about this weather. It's going to be over 100 degrees in Philadelphia on July 4th for this game. Potentially as high as a 103. Ugh. Colin, I think France will be fine, but I would not be surprised if this were lower scoring. I went under 2.5 goals, which is nobody's doing that because France is a juggernaut. They've got arguably the best front four that we've seen in a while with Dembele, Olise. I mean, they got so many weapons. France is fun to watch. Paraguay, their goal, you saw them against Germany. We just want to ugly it up, muck it up, slow it down. This is not the same Paraguay team that we drubbed 4-1. Because most people just see that result, right? Oh, USA killed these guys. What's France got to do? 7? It doesn't quite work like that. Paraguay hunkers down. In World Cup qualifying, they were good, had some good wins. But I'll go with France at a low-scoring game.
0: All right, tomorrow's headlines today. Brazil's not as good as Brazil usually is, but they're feisty against Norway. I think I'd go Brazil here.
5: Well, there was some Brazil injury news bubbling up. We'll talk about shortly. Norway's been hot with Holland. The headline for Brazil-Norway Sunday will be in a samba mood. Brazil dancing Norway. Fajord about advancing. You like that? Yeah. So I don't love Brazil here, but I'm picking them. Colin, the latest is Rafinha and Paqueta are ruled doubtful, maybe to miss for Brazil. Now, the injury news is spotty because Mo Salah for Egypt was doubtful all week, and he's starting today. So there could be some gamesmanship here. I'll just say this. Erling Haaland is a machine. That guy literally is 6'4", the Nordic beast. I don't know that Brazil can handle him on the back line. And you saw that Brazil-Japan ending. Brazil got a little lucky. A turnover deep in their end. I don't love this Brazil team. I think it's a close one. I will go with Brazil. Would not be surprised if this went extra time or even PKs. But I'll have Brazil advancing narrowly.
0: Okay, one of the great games of the tournament, Azteca Stadium. Tomorrow's headlines today, Mexico. They don't lose at home against England Sunday, the altitude.
5: Oh, Colin, one of us may be efforting going to this game in Mexico City. The headline for Mexico-England Sunday on Fox will be God save the cane, because the keepers can't. Colin, oh, man, I'm going with Mexico to take down England. We did our World Cup predictions. I had England winning it all. And, you know, they just have not looked incredible. I mean, hell, that comeback they needed a couple days ago with Harry Kane bailing them out late. And now they face a Mexico team has not conceded a goal yet. And they're at home. I watched the weather.
0: 26 straight unbeaten streak. Yeah.
5: I mean, the unbeaten streak's crazy. Looks like they're calling for showers. This is at altitude. So Mexico just played Ecuador at Azteca at altitude. Okay. They just sit at home and wait. England played in Atlanta. They got to fly all the way out. And they got to play at altitude and in the rain. They're calling for 90 to 95% Mexican fans at Azteca for this game. This is going to be a really tall order for Harry Kane. I know you're going to be sweating this one with your fellow countrymen. Saka, the great forward, he's dinged up, probably won't start again.
0: We need George Best and Gary Lineker.
5: Well, Jude Bellingham's going to have to show up here. This is can't miss. I don't care what's on the calendar Sunday night. This is, for me, probably going to be the best match of the tournament to date.
0: Azteca is crazy.
5: It's a scene.
0: They just don't lose there.
5: They don't.
0: It's beautiful state. Yeah. Mexico City, I've never been. I'm going next May. Mexico City is supposed to be the best food city in the country. The parks, the art. It's supposed to be like one of the great art cities in the world. It's just everybody loves Mexico City.
5: You're already locking in vacations for 2027? What a
0: bar. Yeah, my son. Yeah.
5: Oh, okay, I go. Okay, got it.
0: Finally, goosebumps, nerves. Tomorrow's headlines today. USA Belgium, Monday on Fox. Let's pause. I got to get right emotionally before you unveil the headline.
5: Yeah, well, listen, the Balogun news you just had a little while ago is not great. It means we'll probably start Ricardo Pepi or maybe Haji Wright. Listen, Balogun's been dominant. Can the U.S. win without him? The headline for USA Belgium will be, don't potch the bear. U.S. waffle stomps Belgium. Colin, I'm going with the win despite no Balogun. Again, I just was looking at some of the numbers here. Yeah. According to the starting 11s, Belgium is the oldest left in the knockout rounds.
0: Really?
5: That was a good point by you. And they went 120 minutes, 125 against Senegal, needing a late lucky bailout there.
0: That's a really good old team playing extra time.
5: Now, some people will say, hey, De Bruyne was subbed off early. Yeah, he wasn't playing good. I'm not saying he's washed. He's a really good player. Doku came off early. Lukaku cannot go 90 minutes or even close to it. And the U.S. is going to be, they're going to be angry. I think they're playing hard for their guy, Balogun. And they know, like, we got the home field advantage in Seattle. Didn't Stu Holden come on yesterday and say it's the loudest he's heard any stadium here? And the U.S. today, fans are going to be riled up. I think we win this game.
0: So do I. I really do. Ricardo Pepi has been excellent. He's not Balogun, but I just think it shows there were quotes before the World Cup from like credible people, like former players that came out globally, not ours, other players that said America has no chance to win the World Cup. I would say that's probably true, but I would also say if you took France, I think because of France, that goes for most of the tournament. I think most people, Germany had no chance. You know, I think Mexico on a neutral field and the United States on a neutral field would get worked by France. So when people say you have no chance to win the World Cup, that's never really been the goal here. The goal has been, hey, can we move into the class of the European, overwhelming the Europeans' top teams? I think we're as good as England. I really do. I think we're not as top heavy with Harry Kane. I don't think we're as top heavy as England. I think we're better than Norway. Again, Norway, Erling Haaland feels like he kind of carries the team. That's not what we are. Pulisic hasn't played in the entire World Cup in the minutes capable of playing. He hasn't played the minutes he could play. Balogun's out now. We're still a pick'em or a favorite without Balogun. How many teams would lose their top striker and face a Belgium team? Now, Belgium's not 2018 Belgium. That's not what they're third in the world. That's not what they are. But they've got a lot of old, experienced, tough, physical players. I don't know. I think we're good.
5: Just to remind folks, when Belgium beat us 5-2 2 months ago, Tyler Adams did not play. His numbers have been off the charts. He's an unbelievable defender. Richards did not play, and Tillman came on for the final like 30 minutes. So they took apart our partial backup defense. They're not going to have that success in this game. We gave up one goal to Paraguay and none in two others with our starters. Our defense is top notch, man.
0: I go back to the United States 1980 Lake Placid when we played the Russians in Madison Square Garden and they dropped 10 goals on us. And that was used to empower and motivate our players in Lake Placid. I think there is value. That's why Senegal losing. We beat Senegal in a friendly, and I'm like, I don't know. I'm watching Senegal outplay Belgium. I'm not sure I want to play Senegal again. I'll take my chances against. I think Belgium's the better matchup for us. I watch Senegal outplay Belgium, and my take is we just beat them in a friendly. That does not play to our favor. Yeah. Belgium housed us. That plays to ours. Yeah. So I don't know. It just this has been. You know, we talked about it earlier. The revenue, $11 billion will be made in the U.S. economy. Wow. Now, there's always been this question when you build an NFL stadium and you soak the taxpayers, is that the economic value of having an NFL team is really, really lean. It's the margins, you know, people, oh, it's worth this, this, that. How many people really get employed? How many high incomes does it create? There is no question that, and if you look at FIFA's history, this is going to get us somewhere in 2030 and beyond. This is going to get us another World Cup. So there's no question this is so important for us because, listen, FIFA likes money too. FIFA knows that the money being made by Fox, being made by the venues, municipalities, that's an easy sell to board members at FIFA. That's a very easy sell to come back to the United States. You don't have to build new stadiums because our infrastructure is so excellent.
5: Yeah. Well, the only thing not great about that is I told my kids, I'm taking money out of your college tuition fund so I can go to some of these games. And now you're saying that World Cup's coming back to America in 15, 16 years. Oh, boy. Oh, man.
0: You know.
5: Family's not going to be thrilled. Yeah. You know. You got to go to these games, man. This is a generational experience. And this happens to be our best team ever, Colin.
0: Oh,
5: I don't think there's any argument.
0: You can watch the way Pochettino was coaching.
5: Yeah.
0: You can, you, when you have the better players, watch the way a team coaches. When Nick Saban had Bama and they're stacking the box and they're bringing heat, they're like, go ahead, try to beat us downfield. You can see when a team, Seattle, New England, you could tell Seattle, like you could watch the way they were playing schematically. They had the better team and they knew it. All right. So much fun. Argentina, Cape Verde tonight. 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
19: 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Portugal got the 2-1 victory against Croatia. Spain took down Austria 3-0, and Switzerland knocked out Algeria 2-0. We have a round of 16 matchup as Portugal will face Spain on Monday at 3 p.m. Eastern in Dallas, and you can catch it on Fox. In baseball, the Rangers have won 7 of their last 8 games to beat the Tigers 10-4. Chase Burns got his 10th win of the season as the Reds took down the Brewers 7-2. Dodgers scored 12 unanswered to beat the Padres 12-7.
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15: Can
14: you
15: admit about the Sports whole thing? Because I do think this is how I'm going to look at it. Everybody's free to look at it their own way. But let's just start with the reaction. I was shocked. And at first, I'll be honest, a little panicked. Like, we're not really doing this, are we? Over the course of the night, though, I tried to sort of talk myself into it because that's what I do. I'm not going to be negative forever. So I do think there's a path to success. With that said, I was shocked. What about you?
20: I think shock's the good word. I mean, it's not the sexy hire that I think would have gotten us all excited.
15: Come on. You know, not Mark Pope?
20: Not Mark Pope.
15: Okay.
20: Not the sexy hire. But, you know, as we get into it, we're going to go. You know, he checks a lot of boxes that Mitch Barnhart wanted. Maybe not what the fans were looking for, but what Mitch Barnhart wanted. He checks a lot of those boxes. He loves this place. He wants to be here. He'll work his butt off. He'll work very hard. We have nothing to do but, after the shock wears off, get behind this guy.
15: Drew.
26: I was just very shocked by the decision. When it was leaked that Pope was a candidate, I thought, okay, kind of get him, maybe a yes from him. You have him in your back pocket down the road. Now maybe we wait on Donovan. We make some calls, some of these guys that people have been calling tier two. But, you know, it's good to maybe hear Pope's a yes if we have to get to him. I did not expect for a couple hours later for that decision to be made to be Mark Pope. I actually, yesterday, knowing I need to get a list ready because people are asking, I wrote my top 10 and Pope was actually 10th. So I'm not that anti-Pope, but that shows you where he was in my pecking order. I was just a little surprised it was in the same day, hey, Hurley, here's $100 million. No, okay, Mark Pope. It seemed like a very quick Hurley to Pope for me.
15: It was very quick. I mean, let's be real. Scott Drew told him no at like 8 o'clock yesterday morning. They then went all in, I think, on Danny Hurley and got a no about 2 o'clock yesterday afternoon. And Mark Pope was the coach at, what, 9:30, 10 last night. So that's a huge turnaround. I mean, that's a quick turnaround to get two no's and then end up at Pope when they did. All right, so I'm gonna go through the timeline of what happened and et cetera. But, Shannon, first, what about your reaction?
27: I was very surprised at how quickly it happened. I mean, let's keep in mind, this time last week, John Calipari was still our coach.
15: That's amazing.
27: And now, I mean, this
15: honestly, that's a really interesting point. That seems like 10 years ago, and it was a week ago.
27: So yeah. I would have preferred for Mitch to have reached out and talked to maybe a couple of other coaches and not.
15: Well, I think they did talk to a lot of people, but go ahead.
27: Well, okay. But I would think maybe a couple more weeks, you know, and still see what's out there and you know, maybe wait for Billy Donovan's situation to open up. I don't know. Maybe he has talked to him. I don't know.
15: Yeah, so I'm going to give you what I think was the process. And this is informed speculation, but it's, you know, I wasn't there, so I don't know all of it. And then a couple things I might have done differently, and then how we ended up with Pope. All right, so number one, they started with a list of about 7 to 8 guys. I called them tier one. I don't think that's their official term, but that's what I called them. That list included, I think, Jay Wright, Brad Stevens, Frank Vogel that's in the NBA, Danny Hurley, Scott Drew, Billy Donovan, and I think at one time maybe Nate Oates was on that list, but that got taken off for reasons that have nothing to do with basketball, and I don't know what they are. And to be quite frank with you, I think it's personal life stuff, so I'm just staying out of it. So that leaves you. They get a note from Jay Wright. I think Brad Stevens says something like, "We're going to be playing till the end of June, so sorry." Then I think a Vogel, it was also a timing thing. So now you're down to 3, really. So you're down to Drew, Hurley, Donovan. I think they talked to all 3 of those guys in parallel, okay? I don't think any of them got an official offer, but they talked to them all in parallel. I think they thought Drew was the most likely. Danny Hurley was the longest shot. Donovan made clear he wasn't going to really engage on it till their season was over, and they play next Wednesday. So then Drew and I think Hurley became the focus. Drew, I think they felt like they were going to get, so they bring the family here, right? Don't know why he decides no, said he needed to pray on it. They ends up telling him no. They go all in on Hurley. They offer him what I think was the largest package ever for a college basketball coach. He says no. I don't really know what you can do there. So then they're left with a choice. Do you wait on Billy Donovan? And he might tell you no. Remember, at one point he said, told him yes, and it ended up no,
12: yep.
15: Right? But they decide not to wait. Personally, I would have waited.
12: Me too.
15: I would have waited, but I think the worry was, let's say you wait, and let's say they win the 2 play-in games. Now you're waiting another 2 weeks, and I don't think Mitch Barnhart wanted to do that. He's going to be on here. I don't know if he's going to talk about other candidates. My guess is he's not because, like, you now have a coach.
12: What's the point of talking
15: about
12: that?
15: What's the point of talking about it? But, like, I'm all asked about the process. But, nevertheless, that's how you get. So, now, once you decide not to wait for Billy, now you're in a second tier of coaches. All right? I don't know all the names that were on that. I do know there were at least 3 names that it was decided were not going to be interviewed for background-related reasons, all right? Pearl, Miller, Beard. So that, I think, is the debate. Like, they can't make those people come who didn't want to come. So then the question is, would you have called Bruce Pearl? My view, NCAA problems, there are no rules now. So, like, even if Bruce Pearl broke rules, there are no rules now. So I don't know. Chris Beard, I don't think that ended up could have worked because I think when his name got floated out there, a lot of our fan base, especially women, didn't like it, okay? Everybody can have their judgment about whether that's a what good, bad, but that's just, I think, the case. So really it is, do you call Bruce Pearl or not? Personally, I didn't want Sean Miller. That's just my personal opinion. So it's just, do you want Bruce Pearl or not? Once the decision's not to talk to them, they talk to a few other guys, and they decided Mark Pope was the one they wanted the best out of those people. And, Ryan, I think that's how we ended up here.
20: Yeah, and like we said, you know, Mitch wants a guy, I think, that he can work with. You know, I think the last couple of years with Mitch and Cal, I think Mitch decided this guy that I hired this time is going to be somebody that I can work with, that wants to be here, that loves this place. So that's why I think Mark Pope became the leading candidate in Mitch's eyes.
15: So my take on it is this. Everybody, most of the fan base, certainly last night, I have not looked at the message boards and social media today. I don't know if it got better. But last night, the reaction was overwhelmingly negative. I will tell you, I think the people at UK know that, okay? But I think there's also a view of, he's our guy. We're going to do everything we can to make him win.
20: Yep.
15: I announced this on Twitter. You may not have seen it. 2 donors have already stepped in to pledge that they will pledge up front $4 million in NIL to help get the roster started. Well, that's a big deal.
20: Yes,
15: I mean, like,
20: is.
15: Say whatever else you want. There's a belief out there that no school last year spent more money than $4 million on the NIL in basketball. So immediately, in theory, we would have the highest NIL payroll. You know, there was some talk that maybe Arkansas pledged 3 to 5. The AD then got up there and said, well, we don't have anything yet, so we'll see. But I think this will, Drew, definitely if at least put Kentucky at the top of that.
26: Oh, that was wonderful news. I think the biggest concern, well, it is the biggest concern with Pope, is just getting the talent. Yeah, I don't know if anyone knows BYU. They actually play a really good brand of basketball. He's a really good X's and O's coach. They finished ahead of Kentucky and KenPom this year, just thrown out there with, like, no stars. So, man, the man can coach basketball. I was just worried he doesn't really have a recruiting pipeline. He's only been at Utah Valley, BYU, hasn't really done much in the area where there's a lot of talent-rich pipelines to tap into. But if you're putting $4 million in his pocket to start, that gets me excited that he can have a shot at this with getting the talent. Because if he gets the pieces, we know he loves Kentucky. We know the energy's there, and he has a good basketball mind. It's a matter of can he recruit, and $4 million will help.
15: I just want to say this for fans. When you're evaluating this, and I am not going to tell anybody how to evaluate it. I will admit, when I heard last night, my reaction was, no, please don't do that. I'm being honest with you. Now, maybe it's coping. I'm in a much better place today. All right, with that said, though, when you're evaluating it, this is what you really need to understand. You can't talk theoretically about people. You need to talk about what they were actually deciding. Cal's gone, right? Cal's gone, and he wasn't coming back. And I'm a firm believer in this. He's a grown man. He walked his ass away. I wish him luck, but, like, nobody pushed him away. He left. He made that decision. We have to live with it. He has to live with it. Part two. All these people told you no. They decided not to wait on Billy. On a personal level, I'd have waited. At the same time, though, if you wait 2 weeks and they say no, then we look not great. But that I would have waited. But they decided not to. They also decided, the other thing is, Bruce Pearl. They decided not to talk to him. That's really, those were the choices. Like, the choice wasn't to pick this magical person that doesn't exist. The choice was, wait on Billy, don't call Bruce Pearl. Those are the choices. Amongst the other guys, if you look at the other guys, like, you're talking like Shaka Smart, etc. I don't think Mark Pope seems like a crazy choice in that group because he played here, etc. So the question just be, as you're evaluating this, would you have waited on Billy? Would you have called Bruce Pearl? Those are really the only two, to me, questions. My answer is yes to the first one, probably to the second one. But I'll finish with this, and I'm not being a – listen, I was called the dude that tried to ruin college basketball for 2 years, which was ridiculous. Everybody knows I'm not a sunshine pumper. But if he's going to be the coach – even if you hate it, don't you want it to succeed?
13: We all do.
15: We have to have it succeed.
26: Kentucky fans first.
15: We have to have it succeed. Like, we can't have him come here and fail. Here's what he is as a coach. Brilliant offensively. There's a video I posted, 14 minutes of his offense. It's the exact opposite of everything we've done. So we should prepare ourselves. It's going to be exactly the opposite of what we've watched the last few years, for good and bad. It's good. They're going to run out of bounds plays. They're going to have sets. They're going to have drawn up plays, right? They're going to have guys cutting to the basket. Every single person is going to be able to shoot. Every person on the floor is going to be able to shoot. They'll play five out. They led the nation in threes for most of the year. I think at the end we might have even passed them, but it was right there with us and them in Alabama. The one thing we don't know is he was at a school – a Mormon school, where you have to sign a pledge not to have sex to go to the school. It ain't easy to recruit there.
0: I would be out immediately.
26: He's not bringing that pledge with him, right?
15: I don't think they're going to make the players sign that pledge here.
26: Let people make their own decisions on that one.
0: Coach.
15: Shannon, you're not going there?
13: No, absolutely not. Anywhere but there.
15: So we don't know if he can recruit. We don't. And that, to me, will be the question. I want to see what his staff is. I will tell you, as we speak, they are trying to talk to a couple of big-name assistants that everybody in this room knows. Whether it'll work, I don't know, but they are, as we speak, doing that. The question for me, Ryan, is he going to be able to bring players? We need to prepare ourselves. The players ain't going to be as good as we've had. They're not. We're not going to go get 10 of, or, you know, 5 of the top 30 guys. That ain't going to happen.
26: But can they make the second weekend?
15: That's the question. No, I'm serious. It's a lot of fun to watch Reed Sheppard, Rob Dillingham, Kaysen Wallace, Ty Washington, etc. But if we lose to Oakland and St. Peter's, it was fun, but what difference does it make? We're going to have a different kind of guy here now. And I do think, Ryan, our fans, we got to get in that mentality because it's going to be different.
20: Yeah, on the basketball court, you know, he won at Kansas. He beat Baylor this year. He beat Iowa State. I mean, he had some really good wins this year with a really good team.
15: He led us. People forget this. When he was at Utah Valley, yeah. He led us at 10 at halftime at Rupp Arena. Now, we came back and beat him, but he led by 10 at halftime.
26: I had an assistant coach that has coached against him text me last night, and it was like, and I can see the reaction online. He was even on your Twitter space. But he's like, having gone against that guy, he knows basketball, and they're a hard team to coach against and game plan for with the style they play.
15: I had a person who knows him very, very well send me this last night. He said, I'm going to give you my honest opinion about Mark Pope. And this is somebody that you guys would all know. He won at Utah Valley. He was disappointing a little bit at BYU, but then he changed his recruiting philosophy and his thoughts on how to build a roster. And

0: that played here is going to be the coach. The average fan is scared to death that it's not going to work. And the average fan is probably upset that they feel like Barnhart rushed it. It is now, those things aren't going to change. The question is, can Mitch and Pope get fans past that, right? Because when the games start, none of this is going to matter. The national people that are mocking us, let them keep mocking. If we win, it ain't going to matter. If we lose, they're going to keep mocking. So it's all about winning at this point, at least in my mind. All right, we're going to take a break. We're going to take calls. We're going to have Mitch on at 11, and we'll go from there. We'll be right back. This is KSR at the Moonshine Trail at the Barrel House Distilling Company.
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13: Warm and muggy to hot and humid this afternoon. Temperatures are climbing through the 80s. We should get close to 96 later this afternoon. It's going to feel closer to 110 at times. We'll watch for a chance for a late day shower. Evening starting to dry out and partly cloudy overnight with a low of 76. That's your WLKY weather forecast. I'm meteorologist Mo Rose.
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0: Welcome back, Kentucky Sports Radio. All right, let me go over some comments that people are writing. I think a lot of the questions are very similar. Let's go over. One of them says, Matt, you've always said don't hire a person just because they went here. Isn't that this? Yes, it is. I don't think you hire a person just because they went here. I think that's usually a mistake, but we did. So now we got to make it work, right? I mean, perfect example, Hubert Davis and John Shire. I'm not sure that I thought either one of those guys was going to work. I still don't know if they're going to work, but Hubert Davis has been to the championship game now. John Shire, they're keeping getting good players. So, like, I don't know that I would have done that, but they did it, and they're committed to trying to make it work. Ryan, I kind of think that's what we did it, so now we got to try to

0: make it work.
1: Yeah, you want it to be a Hubert Davis or John Shire, not a Rob Woodson in Indiana. Or,
0: yeah, well, there's a ton of those over Patrick Ewing. There's a ton of those over the years.
2: I keep seeing that comparison, though. Shire and Davis were assistants at those schools for like a long time. Like maybe in Davis, like a decade, and Shire like 6-7 years. So it's not really the same as just pulling Pope from Utah and putting him in Lexington, the people that are making that comparison.
0: That's true, but Pope actually has been a head coach.
2: No, that's what I mean. You could look at it differently, like he's a head coach.
0: You could look at that either
2: way. I'm just saying it's not the same. Whatever you think, it's a different.
0: It is different. You're right. You could look at it as better or worse, depending on it. One person writes, Matt, he's never won an NCAA tournament game. How do you hire a coach that's never won an NCAA tournament game? Fair question. I mean, that's a fair question. You just have to determine that, and that's going to be a question I'm going to ask Mitch. I will say, and I know people don't necessarily want, they were as good as we were last year. I mean, to be honest with you, they were pretty much, I mean, we had a little better seed, but like they maybe even had a couple wins that were better than ours. Well,
2: they're ranked ahead of us in the final.
0: They were ranked ahead of us in the KenPom, so we were probably similar teams. One person writes, what's it going to be like for us to go recruit and not be with the top guys? Well, I'm not willing to concede we won't be with the top guys, but we don't know we will be, right? But let me just say, what have the top guys done for us? Remember my comment the other day? You know how many 5-stars were in the Final Four this year? Two. You know how many started for one of the Final Four teams? One. So, I mean, it's a different world.
3: How many times have we heard fans say that they wish that our players would be here for 2 or 3 years? This might be the type of roster that he could put together.
0: Shannon, that's a great point. I've heard people for years calling this show. I want guys who've been here for a while. I want guys who love the name on the front of the uniform, not the back of the uniform. I want guys who know how to play, who are coached. Well, you're getting all that. You're getting all that. And now we'll see if we wanted it. I think something to note. Jeff Shepard and Mark Pope were college roommates, okay? Jeff Shepard and Mark Pope are lifelong friends. If there was ever going to be a chance Reed Shepard would come back, this is it. Now, I don't think that kid should come back because he feels an obligation. But if he was going to come back, this would probably be the best way to make it happen.
1: There's no doubt that helps, that connection. Jamal Mashburn's kid's in the transfer portal. James Blackman's kid in the transfer portal. There's some good players out there with Kentucky ties that maybe could get us all excited for the roster.
0: There's a lot of stuff that happened under Cal that it's impossible to know if this will be better. I do think, however, and this is crazy, but I do think there'll be a lot more money in the program than there would have been otherwise. And I do think you'll see a lot more former players. Now, the question is, will the Cal players?
1: Yeah.
0: And I don't know the answer.
1: That'll be interesting.
0: All right, we will take your calls right after this. We are here at Barrel House Distilling on Manchester Street's KSR.
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0: Welcome back, Kentucky Sports Radio, here live at Burke Barrel House Distillery. 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By the way, big ups to Moonshine Trail, who's getting probably more listeners than they ever thought they'd get on this advertisement today. The moonshinetrail.com. Six distillers around Kentucky that each have a different type of moonshine. Barrel House here, Regeneration Distilling in Winchester, Kentucky Mountain Moonshine in Ravenna, Kentucky. Where's Ravenna? Irvin? All right, Irvin, Kentucky. Kentucky Mist Distillery in Whitesburg, Polly Hollow, although I'd say it Polly Holler Distillery in Pike County, and Backwoods Moonshine Museum in Beattyville. Those are the six things on the Moonshine Trail. We have a sample from all of them up here that Drew, I'm sure, is going to take as soon as Mitch gets off the air, because I don't want him drunk while Mitch is on the air.
2: Don't want to disrespect Mr. Barnhart on such a significant day.
0: All right, so let's go. I've done a lot of talking. By the way, here's the one part of news. Matt Norlander reports Calipari taking his whole staff to Arkansas. Same guys replacing John Welch. That was the X and O guy with Brad Calipari.
2: All right, I'll have one. I'll drink to that. I'll do one.
3: Somebody who's going to replace somebody, Welch would be the wrong guy to replace.
0: You know what's the good news about that? I'd heard some chatter that maybe Kenny would think about going. That would have helped him.
3: Yeah.
0: No offense. That staff, replacing Welch with Brad, good luck.
2: Great value, Kentucky.
0: Let me be clear. I do love Orlando. I'll take Orlando. I think is great, but for me, all right. Good luck. You took the one thing that came in that was a positive last year was that offense, and the guy who did the offense is leaving. So that's a, you know, that is what it is.
2: Did they take the shovel with them?
0: All right, who's up first?
1: Got Joe up first.
0: I'm interested to hear what people say. Let's go, Joe.
17: Hey, how's it going, guys?
0: What's up?
17: A lot of my points got wind taken out of them, but I think one thing KSR should be excited about is you're going to be able to communicate with somebody that's probably going to come on the show at least once or more a week with you and talk.
0: Yeah, but let me just say, I think that will happen, but that's not why I will or won't be happy. I've said this over and over. It's all about winning. If he comes on the show every week and we lose, that doesn't make me happy, right? So, you know, I want him to win. I know Mark Pope. Ryan, and I appreciate the call. Ryan, you know Mark Pope. You knew Mark Pope as a player. You worked with Mark Pope on television for a couple years. What's he like as a human being?
1: He's an awesome dude. I mean, you talk about he's super smart, too. Wasn't he a Rhodes Scholar?
0: He is, without question, in my opinion, the smartest person to ever play in Kentucky. He was a finalist to be a Rhodes Scholar, and he went to medical school for 2 years and dropped out to be because he wanted to pursue his dream of coaching. I always say there are people that are sports smart and real life smart. Mark's the smartest real life person that I've ever known to play here. Just being, you know, now that doesn't mean he'll be a great coach, but he is very smart.
1: He's very funny too. Just a great guy to be around. We, you know, I covered him in 96, but then in 97, he was part of our crew at WLEX that we went on the road for March Madness. Like, he was took his shirt off on the ski slope at Salt Lake City that year during one of our live shots. I mean, he just kind of crazy stuff like that. We all got to know him as a person. Just generally a great, great guy.
2: Is that where you got the shirt thing from? Did Pope give
1: you
2: that
1: Pope
2: move?
1: I guess Pope started it off, yeah.
0: He's very dorky, Shannon. Yes. I mean, there's a video of him rapping to Hamilton. There's a video where he put on his UK basketball uniform. You've seen the dorkiness. I know you don't usually like dorkiness. What do you think of that?
3: I think it's very dorky, as you said. I think if we got Scott Drew, we're going to get another dork. So either way, we're going to get a dork. Look. He may crush it here, you know, and right now we might as well just embrace it because it is what it is. I just didn't love how quickly he was.
0: Oh, I think there's a lot of people that feel that.
3: That's just kind of where I stand it. But I'm going to embrace him. I hope that he does well, but we'll see. Time will tell. If he wins, everybody will be happy. It doesn't matter.
2: Yeah, I have to stand up for one thing. We're not going to have Hamilton slander. Yeah. I mean, love doesn't discriminate between the sinners and the saints, Matt. I mean, at this press conference, I'm ready to challenge him if he wants to go bar for bar.
0: Mario, there's an online thing. Mark Pope versus Drew in Hamilton rapping.
2: More of an Aaron Burr guy myself.
0: I would like to see that. Who's next?
18: Randy is up next.
0: Randy, go ahead, Randy.
19: Good morning, guys. Hey, I'm about like everybody else. Last night, I was one of your 23,000 on your Twitter space and was really kind of frustrated with the hire because I felt like it was an emergency or knee-jerk reaction. After listening to you and reading, and I think, you know, Danny Hurley hadn't done anything before he went to UConn, correct? I know he won some NCAA tournament games maybe, but I thought if we didn't get the Tier 1 and Tier 2, maybe we went Todd Golden at Florida.
0: I think there's some things that would have made that impossible.
19: Right, okay. But I think this is our Todd Golden hire. He's 51. He's going to put energy in the program. And let's go. That's all I can say, guys. I'll be down there next year cheering him on.
0: Appreciate the call. Look, let's put it like this. If he doesn't do X's and O's well, this will fail, right? Like, he's not going to be able to win by personality the way in some ways Cal was at times. Like, he's not going to be able to just recruit the top 10 players in America and hope it works. He's going to have to be good X and O. Every single person today should watch that video I tweeted out. It's called They Play Basketball Like a Video Game. Mm-hmm. And the guy, it's not the most well put together video. It's slow. But they show the way they run offense. And Kelvin Sampson's probably the best defensive coach in the country. Kelvin Sampson in that video goes, this is the hardest team to play against in the country because nobody plays like they do.
2: Yeah, and they've got that, you know, for all you shot chart people that would make those go viral, it's threes and twos, and they get wide open layups because they cannot leave any of their shooters. So as long as he can get the right personnel, and it's going to take a lot better than what he had, with their brand of basketball, it's kind of like that, what everyone likes with that Nate Oates. It's a layup or a three, and it's just a matter of getting the right people to perform it at this level.
0: My biggest concern is can he get a roster this year? Because he's probably not going to bring too many recruits. They have one kid who was a top 35 player who went on a 2-year Mormon mission and is now coming back. Does he decide to follow Mark Pope or does he go to BYU? I don't know, but, you know, we'll see. Who's next?
18: Darren is up next.
0: Darren, go ahead, Darren.
20: Good morning, Matt. Can you hear me?
0: Yes.
20: Matt, I'm not going to lie. I got up this morning. I actually went to bed pretty early last night. I got up this morning, and I've been burning my phone up the last 24 hours wondering who was going to get. But my reaction was probably the same as everybody else. I was shocked. I was just like you. But listen, let's give him a chance. I mean, he knows what it is to put that jersey on. He knows what Kentucky is. He knows what it means to us fans. He played under probably the best coach that we've ever had, you know, arguably. And let's give him a chance. I mean, you know, let's see what he can do. I believe, I, we got the NIL to back him up. I mean, you know, hey, don't think you can't get recruits. We got money, and we're Kentucky. I mean, if John Shire can do it, we can do it.
0: Appreciate the call. That's actually a fairly positive call. So we got at least one very positive. I will say on the NIL money, I keep getting texts during the show. He's going to have everything he needs to build a roster. I think there's a really good chance we'll have – this isn't guaranteed, but I think there's a really good chance we'll have more NIL money than anybody next year. Now, it might take a year for that to work itself out, right, because you still got to – he's not going to have any – like, we're going to be – old next year. Like, I hope people realize we're probably gonna have the oldest team in the country, because I don't know. I bet Travis Perry stays.
2: Oh yeah.
0: I mean, if I'm Travis Perry, you just drew your dream coach for how you play, don't you think?
1: Absolutely, yeah, that's him.
2: The other guys didn't even show up for his championship. I'm sure he's I don't know him, but I mean, I would be excited for what's ahead.
0: We're gonna have an old team next year. The effect on recruiting and NIL is probably gonna take a year to really figure out one way or the other.
2: I think the staff, now that money is there, we know staff. Pope's got the energy, the staff. UK connection. He needs somebody with some actually recruiting contacts. Like I said, Pope's been getting people in Utah. We need you to start going to Texas, Atlanta, the Northeast. You need people that already have these contacts.
0: Recruiting at BYU has one major advantage and one massive disadvantage. The major advantage is you get the best Mormons. It sounds like I'm joking, but there's usually one or two really good Mormons a year, and you get them. One year, the Duke stole one of their Mormons, and he was great, and it crushed them. You get the Mormons. So every year, there's like one or two Mormons that are really good, and you get them, right? But the hard part is getting the non-Mormons. Because, like Shannon said, I'm coming in your house. You're a top 10 player. Shannon, great place here. We got everything you need. Great fan base. BYU's a massive university. All good. You in? Oh, I love it, man. Offensive style. You're going to get 100. Okay. You can't have sex.
3: Nope. Sorry. That's it. That's it. Get out of my house.
1: Deal killer.
3: Leave.
0: You can't drink.
3: No. What? No. Absolutely.
0: All right. So
3: not.
0: He's not going to. I don't think Mitch Barnhart's religious. I don't think he's going to make him do that here. So, you know.
2: Our Fade This listeners are laughing right now. So because we've
0: I don't
2: done
0: know how
2: years.
0: Many of you listen to Fade This. but Drew and I have talked about, I only bet on Mormon teams.
2: We're kind of a Mormon show.
0: Mormon teams cover more than any other team in the country, randomness. So, Drew, first thing he texted me goes, do we bet on Kentucky every game next year?
2: Great hire for Fade This.
0: That's exactly right. 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We are here at Barrel House. Mitch Barnhart at 11 o'clock. We'll take a break and be right back. 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

0: going to get to speak for the fan base with these TV stations here. So there's going to be a lot of post-game interviews, I think, where people will say, what do you think of the new hire? We're going to find out here in a little bit. Mitch Barnhart will join us in the next segment, but I want to give people a chance to talk. So who's next?
1: Up next is Hunter.
0: Rick's still going at his pace. I love it. Hunter, go ahead, Hunter. Hey, Hunter.
2: Hey, Matt. First time caller.
0: Hoo-ah.
2: I'm a big Mark Pope fan, so I kind of want to stick up for him a little bit. His two best teams were actually his first 2 years. And the first year, the reason why he didn't win any March games was because he got upset by UCLA, who ended up in the Final Four. So I wouldn't count that too hard against them.
0: That's right. They lost in the first four in Dayton, right? Am I correct?
2: No. They made it to the actual game. UCLA played in the first four, though.
0: Gotcha. And was that the year UCLA played in the finals or whatever, or against the semifinals against Gonzaga?
2: Yeah,
0: gotcha. All right, go ahead.
2: That was a great UCLA team. Then the second year, they had three first-team all WCC. So they were another great team. They were 18th in the AP poll. And then COVID canceled the tournament. So I believe he should have got at least one or two wins out of that teams. And I don't think you can blame him too much for that. Then going to recruiting, I think if you look at his transfers, he can recruit with about anyone, considering it was BYU. He got Jackson Robinson from Arkansas. And this past year, he got Marcus Adams Jr. from Kansas. A bunch of non-Mormons who were looking to go other places but still came to BYU. So I think a lot of our fans who were giving him a lot of crap, need to give him a chance.
0: All right. Well, I appreciate the call. I didn't know any of that stuff. You see, it's good to have people who actually.
3: Mark Pope? It's a lot of info.
0: He must work. He must be an agent. Who's next?
1: Up next is Joshua.
0: Joshua, go ahead, Joshua.
4: Hey, good morning, KS. Sorry, thanks for taking my call. So my wife this morning took me to the DMV here in Louisville to get my license renewed. Standing next to a guy wearing a Kentucky shirt, I gave him a little thumbs up and said, Mark Pope. He looked back at me and smiled and said, man, I'm pretty excited. And for the next 90 seconds, we're just giddy about Mark Pope being our next head coach. I'm super excited. I think he is not the sexy choice, but he is the correct choice. If he can bring Jackson Robinson, like the caller said before, with him, if he can get a guy like Wade Taylor out of the transfer portal who announced 15 minutes before the Mark Pope news broke last night that he hit the portal, if we can get Reed here too, I'm super excited. I'm all in on Mark Pope. God bless you guys. Go Cats.
0: Well, I will tell you, we've taken four calls, and everybody knows we don't screen calls. They've all been pretty positive.
5: I'm surprised.
0: I was expecting some people to go nuts. If you go online, it's only people going nuts. So maybe that's a good sign. Who's next?
1: Chris is up next.
0: Chris, go ahead, Chris.
6: Hey, guys. I also am super positive. I am thinking that Coach Pope's going to restore us to our deserved relevance and show the national media what we're really about, that it's not University of Cal. And then show Cal, I think Mitch wants to show Cal, that ADs can win championships, but coaches also got to be a part of that. And then to all my friends who tell me to stop calling so much, I hope you hear my voice in your dreams. Love you guys.
0: Appreciate the call.
3: Good call, Chris. Bye.
0: You know, we haven't talked a lot about it because so much has been going on, but that comment that Cal made at the press conference where he said administrations win championships, like that was clearly a shot at Barnhart there, didn't you think?
3: I don't know how many people picked up on it here, but he started saying it in Lexington just shortly after the drama we had a couple summers ago. We felt it then, and he took it to Fayetteville. So it shows how strained that relationship really was.
0: Yeah, that's a whole other drama for another day. Right now it's Mark Pope. What's next?
1: Tyler is up next.
0: Tyler. I mean, I'm telling you, the fact the first six calls have all been positive is not what I saw coming, Shannon. No. I'm going to be honest with you. Tyler, go ahead, Tyler.
7: I'm keeping the train rolling. So first off, thanks for all the extra coverage this week. It's just been a roller coaster. And, you know, being able to listen to you on the extra times was great. But, no, so I've talked myself into now overnight that I am excited as well. First off, like with the hardest part about Kentucky is the circus that is Kentucky. And I don't think anybody in the country, we could guarantee that they would know that other than Mark Pope. So that, I mean, he already has that going for him, and that's the hardest part. And with recruiting, I mean, I get it, but we're Kentucky. Now we only need to get one or two solid recruits a year. That, you know, it's not like Cal. We don't need that every year. So that's another positive. And also it just kind of lowers the expectations for next year, which is a good thing, because if we did get a Danny Hurley, a Billy Donovan, you know, we would be expecting the world like we have been the past 15 years. And if we were let down again, it would hurt even worse. Now we know we might not get that the first year. So that's another positive. And just my last point is with Danny Hurley, the caller hinted at it earlier. If you look with, you know, everybody thinks he's the top coach now, which he is, but he failed at UConn before. I mean, it took him a while. And
0: they missed the tournament their first 4 years. He was there. You're right.
7: Yeah.
0: You're right.
7: And then he lost in the first round.
0: Well, I'm going to let somebody else go, but I appreciate the call. Yep. I will. That's good stuff. I will say, all right, I know there's more people negative than are calling.
5: We're saving all of our negative calls for the second hour.
0: Maybe so. But let me say this. I want everybody, I like to think positive sometimes, so let's just dream about what would be an awesome moment. All right? For anything else you think, Mark Pope's a Kentucky guy, right? Mark Pope loves this place. Mark Pope wore our uniform on the BYU floor to make a video. I want you to picture next January or February when Arkansas comes into town. All right? Cal's going to come into town. He's going to be wearing red. He's going to have with him on the sidelines a staff that I think some of whom at times didn't help him out. And they're going to come in here probably with some big-name recruits. What if Mark Pope coming there with the 96 team sitting there on the sideline with him? What if we were to beat their ass here in Rupp Arena next year?
3: Can we wear denim?
0: I mean, it would be kind of awesome, Ryan, wouldn't it?
8: You march out the 96 team before the game or at halftime. Maybe even Coach Pitino comes out and voices his support for Mark Pope.
0: The drama here will never end. Quickly, one more before the break. Who's next?
1: John is next.
0: John, I just got like a minute.
9: Hey, 30. Matt, real quick.
0: 30.
9: I think the pressure's off, and I'm looking forward to this. The one thing I think is different now, this is a real Kentucky person, a real guy who understands. The one thing that makes Kentucky different from everybody else is us. Me, you, Drew, Shannon, everybody that listens and watches, that lives this 24/7, 365. Pope understands that better than anybody.
0: All right, Mitch, thank you very much. Mitch Barnhart next here at Barrel House Distilling. 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
17: Australia has equalized at the World Cup in Dallas. It'll go in the books as an own goal in the 55th minute against Mohamed Haney, his second own goal of the tournament. We've got a 1-1 game going into the 80th minute and headed soon towards stoppage time. FIFA declined to add more games to the suspension of U.S. forward Falaron Balogun after reviewing his red card assessed in the round of 32. He will not be available to play when the U.S. takes on Belgium on Monday, but he is eligible to return should the U.S. advance to the quarterfinals. The Lakers are trading center DeAndre Ayton to the Washington Wizards for Jaden Hardy and two first-round picks. The Houston Rockets are trading Dorian Finney-Smith and three second-round picks to the Charlotte Hornets. At Wimbledon, Novak Djokovic won his third-round matchup, his 105th men's singles win at the tournament, tying Roger Federer's record. Naomi Osaka and Coco Gauff both advance as well.
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0: Welcome back, hour number two here at Kentucky Sports Radio at Barrel House Distilling Company in Lexington, part of the Moonshine Trail. We are now happy to be joined on the phone by Mitch Barnhart, Kentucky Athletics Director. And Mitch, I'll start with this, a very simple question. You have a new coach, I assume, and it's Mark Pope. Tell me how you ended up getting there and why you ended up picking him.
24: Yeah, that's a long question. The process is complicated and all these things, and they move rapidly. And obviously on Saturday night, we didn't anticipate being in this kind of a search this week. And so obviously you start on Monday, and when you get news that things are moving, so you're prepared in terms of things that people that you might want to talk to, and and conversations you might want to have. But at the end of the day, I think people have this notion that the pool is massively big, and it's really more like a puddle of names, because the folks that, that would could want to do a job like the University of Kentucky is smaller than you would surmise. And so you get to that, and then you begin the process of working your way through availabilities and people that you want. You've got a lot of big personalities involved in these things. And that includes not only the coaches, but the representatives as well. And so you're working your way through all that. And then obviously you've got the media and the public piece of that. So a lot of moving pieces, and we sort of vetted several folks and then walked through it and got to a spot where I had a really good conversation with Mark Pope, which we've known Mark for years from the times that he's been back around our campus. And he and Leanne, we had a chance to visit with Leanne. She was in Houston, and so we had an opportunity to bring her into the conversation, and really enjoyed the opportunity to spend more time with them, and felt like he had the energy and the passion and understands this place at a really, really high level. There's not a lot of people that can say they captained a national championship team in any sport. And he did that for the University of Kentucky, and he brings an amazing passion and energy for this place. And then he has got the skill set that goes with it in terms of the offense and style of ball that he plays and the things that he does and the relationships that he has here. And once Mark gets here, and we're hopeful to get him here in the next day, hopefully tomorrow and in some way, shape, or form, and get him here, people get to see him and see his heartbeat for Kentucky. He's one of ours, and that means a lot to all of us and to the players that played here and to people who saw what he did as he represented as a student athlete. He'll do that and more as a coach.
0: If I'm a fan that's listening right now and I'm saying, Mitch Barnhart, give me one thing to get really excited about Mitch, about Mark Pope as the next coach of Kentucky beyond the fact that he played here, what would it be?
24: Yeah. Well, I think there's two pieces to the puzzle. So if you said one, I'd probably go two different sides of the coin. You know, one is the personality side, and the other is the technical side. When you talk to the people in the basketball community, they talk about the unique offense that he runs and the way he forces teams to defend. And then he makes them defend all the way out 27 by 50. So they come all the way out, and the way they break it down and they shoot the threes. They have they're third in the country and made threes. They were first in three point field goal percentage. So they were up there at least in the top five all year. Their offensive efficiency is high level. They were 81 points a game. So when I talk about why that fits in today's landscape of college basketball, obviously we had a team that was upper 80s this year, and sometimes on the defensive end we didn't get as much on the defensive end as we used to. And so I think what Mark does, he brings a little bit of his style as a player when he was here, and he's matched it with some nuances to the offense that I think are really, really cool. And we talk technically a lot about three on one side of the court and two on the other. It's the new move of the NBA and where the NBA is going and some of the things that they're doing, and the players like to play that way. And he has already put that in his stuff, and it's really good. And so as you talk to some of the basketball, I'll say junkies, but if you talk about some of the people that are sort of the nuances of the game, Mark's on the cutting edge of those things offensively and defensively. He likes to do some of the things that his team was famous playing for and how they put pressure on people and turn them over. So from a technical perspective, I'd say you're going to see a little bit of a throwback to some of the things that look like the team that St. Mark played for, and not exactly the same, because he's tweaked it a little bit and put some of his own stuff in there. And then on the other side of the coin, Matt, I think what he has done is he brings the tenacity, the toughness, and the positive energy. He is a positive guy. You can't be around Mark Pope very long if you don't hear the positivity in his voice. He uses words like, we're crushing it. We're going to crush that. We're going to, you know, get after it. And let's, you know, his positive energy for anybody that comes into contact with him is contagious. And I think, you know, I went back and looked at a couple of his pressers from other things that he'd done. You know, words like relentless and tenacity and toughness roll off his tongue easily because that's what his teams do. And he went to some really in a league that arguably, maybe right or wrong, you can say arguably they're the best basketball conference this year in the deal. That's what they all said and went in. And that Big 12 did not have anybody in the Final Four. But they had a lot of teams in that conversation in terms of the NCAA tournament. And he went in to venues and hosted teams in the venues and in his first year in that league and probably should have been named Big 12 Coach of the Year. He did not get that, but he went places. He beat teams that we didn't beat, and he beat teams that were people that we interviewed. So, you know, it's I just say he has a lack of fear of the situation. He is ready to take everything on, and he knows how big this job is, and he knows how important it is to this state. And so that's more than one. It means a lot to him, Matt.
0: Well, let me ask you this, because I'm going to give you the average fan sort of thought concern I've heard, and maybe you can address some of them. I think that school he was at has unique challenges in recruiting. Do you believe he can bring the best talent to Kentucky? I think most people believe in his X's and O's. Can he get the players here that people think you need to win a title?
24: Yeah, well, I think that the proof's in the pudding, obviously, and we got to go get that done. But so I get off the phone with him last night, and he already talked to me about two players that he couldn't get to come to have a conversation with him at BYU that already called him back and said, "Coach, I'll come to Kentucky." So it is about the name on the front. It's about the name on the front of the jersey, right? And there's something about that brand. So if you go back and you look at that, if you look at just in the social impressions from Monday at 3 o'clock until Tuesday at 3 o'clock, University of Connecticut won the national championship, obviously, and they had 17 million impressions in that 24-hour period of time. Kentucky basketball coming off something that everyone would agree is not where we want to be. In that same 24-hour period of time, we had 37 million impressions, over double. So my point is the brand is real, and it is really, really important, and we've got to effectively use it, and we use it. We combine some things in recruiting with the tenacity in recruiting, a staff in recruiting, the brand that we have, and then the NIL space. And we've got some people that have already stepped up over the last 24 hours. We've got several donors that have stepped up to put over $4 million in our NIL portfolio for Coach to work with to get started.
0: So you confirm that was reported earlier. You can confirm that's true?
24: I can confirm that's true.
0: Gotcha.
24: So that's hugely important for us as we go forward, obviously, in terms of roster management of the current roster, as in the roster management going forward. Everyone talks, but we can say that these are weird conversations. This is stuff we've really never talked about on the air before. It's new, but it's real. And so, so that is part of our deal now, and we continue to move forward. We've got more coming. If people want to get involved, we can tell them how to do that through our avenues.
0: How can you do it? You want to do that here?
24: Through Club Blue. Yeah, you can do it through Club Blue. If you go to Club, I put a on my social, there's a link to Club Blue. If you want to go to that, all you do is you can go to, and I'm not plugging my Twitter page because I really don't, that's not my deal. But if you go there, you'll find on my social, there is a link to Club Blue.
0: I'll put it out later. That way people can get it.
24: Yeah, yours is probably more popular than mine, partner.
0: Well, thank you. Let me ask you this question, because this is going to be this is going to be what people are going to talk about. There is over the last few years, everybody knows what it has been like. Do you feel like, what are some things in the last couple years that were weaknesses maybe around the program that you think Mark Pope makes better with his presence? Everybody knows the strengths of the Cal era. What about some things you think will get better with Mark Pope as the coach?
24: Well, I think as we look forward, and that's why I want to be really focused on that. And I think that's where you're headed to, man. I really appreciate Mark's desire to bring the Big Blue Nation and all of us together as we galvanize to go back and be who we want to be. And the first thing when we sat down, he says, "Mitch, thanks for the opportunity to sit down with you. That place changed my life." He says the trajectory of Mark Pope's life changed the day I walked on the campus at the University of Kentucky. He said that place means more to me than you can possibly imagine. That no one can replicate that DNA. No one can. And so It's passionate and it's emotional. And that's what you get when he told, and I don't want to steal all of his stories because he's got some great stuff. But when he talks about the autograph signing line after the national championship and what it meant to the people as they stood in line to catch a chance to have a glimpse of a national champion. That's the heartbeat of all of our fans from border to border in the state. And Mark gets that. And that's what I want to make sure that we galvanize that. We galvanize our department around that. There's been, you know, some things that have happened that we need to be banded together better. And I've challenged Mark to really be thoughtful of how we do that. And that's important to me. That helps us as we create culture within our department and culture within our team and our locker room. And we become a program that walks out with that name on the front of the jersey. And we walk out there representing the Big Blue Nation and the 4 million people in our state and worldwide that is so important. That's what I think. I'm hopeful that we can be as a department better, and that's on me. And as a basketball program that people feel that. I want them to feel that when they walk in, we understand the goal. And we're going to have the presser in Rupp Arena. It's going to be in Rupp Arena. And it is very,
0: so you're going to have the press conference in Rupp Arena. Do you know what day that'll be?
24: They're working on the logistics on that. Probably Sunday, Matt. Probably Sunday. So we're working on that probably Sunday. So working, trying to get all the details pulled together. There's an event in Rupp on Monday.
0: And will that be like for the public? Like the public can come?
24: Absolutely. Absolutely.
0: Okay. Yep. All right. So that's the first time I can remember that being the case. That'll be on Sunday. All right. So yep. Again, I'm so kind of trying to channel.
24: Yeah, apologize to the media on that. I know it's not a great day for that, but we're trying to get everything going, get everybody going, and he needs, obviously the task at hand is rosters and recruiting. Yeah.
0: All right, so let's talk for a second.
24: One other thing, that everybody understands, the process has to move really quickly because the dead period ends, you know, and so all of a sudden now everybody's out in recruiting too. That was critical mass as we move forward in terms
0: of recruiting. So you didn't feel like you could wait for someone, am I right?
24: Oh, you can't wait long in this process because a lot of things happen. You know, people are, you know, all of a sudden you got people making decisions in the transfer world and that kind of stuff that are, you know, are critical to rosters. And you know, yeah, well, just give us time. And no one's willing. No one's going to give you time. I mean, they don't care who you are in that deal. It's moving quickly.
0: Do you think there will be, have you all reached out to, or do you think there will be any players that were either currently on the team or were potentially committed that you can be able to get to still be at Kentucky, play for Kentucky under Mark Pope?
24: Well, I'm certainly, you know, I'm obviously those are coach's calls and he's going to make those calls. But I certainly would hope that everyone give this staff an opportunity to be able to have a conversation before they do it. That's why getting it done quickly was really, really important. Not getting it done quickly, but getting it done efficiently and being ready to go was really, really important. Because those, we're not crazy. The this notion that no one's quote unquote tampering with your roster, that's gone. I mean, the NCAA says, you know, please call us if you hear that's happening. I don't know that they can handle the number of phone calls. That it happens on a daily basis from sport to sport. It's not even something they can track. So yeah, I mean you've got to jump in the middle of this pretty heavily and get to your roster and manage that. And he's doing it. He's going to do that. That's job number one, position number one, role number one, whatever you want to talk about. That's the first thing on his list amongst other things about connecting with our fan base.
0: I'm not sure if you moved or something, but you're a little harder to hear. So for the last question, go back to where you were before that question, that would be easier. I want to give you one. I want to say one last thing. Okay, so I got online last night when this got announced. A lot of skepticism, a lot of frustration, a lot of worry, to be honest with you. Seems much better this morning, but that's still out there. Part of it as an AD, you want everybody to rally the troops. I'm going to get you to put on your Colonel, Mitch Barnhart hat. Rally the troops. Why is Mark Pope going to be successful at Kentucky?
24: I don't know that you can ever describe what it feels like to put the C on a shirt and captain a group of guys to a championship. We're going to roll out at Rupp Arena and we're going to have a spotlight on the banners that represent this place. there's very few people that can stand on a podium and say they were a part of that and they captained the team and now they're ready to lead the ship. This is our time to, you know, not bicker. We've been bickering a while about what we should do, not do. It's time to say, this is our guy. He's one of ours. And it is time to roll in, get behind this guy, and let's go win something together. And let's make sure that we have the heartbeat of what's on the front of that jersey the right way. And this guy can do it. He's got an unbelievable passion for this program. He's got an intelligence about the game, and he is absolutely that pressure that have come out. They believe in him. And so I ever want to cast away the opportunity to say, you know what? Ours aren't good enough to go lead our program. They are. And this guy's great enough to lead our program, and he is. And we can go win championships, and we will.
0: Mitch Barnhart, thank you very much. I appreciate you calling in, and I will see you Sunday.
24: Thanks, Matt. Appreciate it.
0: All right. We'll take a break and be right back. This is Kentucky Sports Radio.
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5: The Lakers continue to retool their roster. Today, DeAndre Ayton traded to the Wizards for Jaden Hardy and a pair of second-round picks. The Celtics decide to pick up the option on center Nemish Keita. 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Wimbledon winners today, including the top seeds Aryna Sabalenka and Jannik Sinner, along with Jessica Pegula, Coco Gauff, and Novak Djokovic. I'm Frank Aaron.
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7: Here at Kentucky Sports Radio. We are here at Barrel House Distillery. I'll tell you what, to Barrel House and the folks here at the Moonshine Trail, you'll be a remote I'll always remember. I'm not going to lie to you, considering all that's going on. Thank you guys very much for having us. All right, so you heard Mitch's comments. What was your take?
8: You know, we talk about coaches winning the press conference. I think Mitch won the radio interview. I mean, I think he did himself a lot of favors by his answers, how he handled your questions, and I went away more excited about Mark Pope than I was before the interview.
7: Let me say this about the press conference Sunday. And I'm not telling people what to do. I know it's Masters Sunday. That's not the greatest day in the world. But I do think, I don't care what you think about this, get your ass down there Sunday to that press conference. I mean it. I mean, like, Cal had a good crowd at Arkansas. It wasn't crazy. But we need a big crowd there on Sunday. I was already planning on doing nothing on Sunday. I'm coming. You need to – it is important. If this is – whether you think this is a good hire or not, and I'm not going to be the one to tell you what to think, because at first I thought it was a bad hire. Now I'm kind of into, like, hope so. But it doesn't matter. Like, it's happened now. So because it's happened, like, we got to rally around it. Because the only one way to ensure it fails is if the fans don't have excitement. Now, if the fans have excitement and it doesn't work, then it doesn't work. And you did what you did. But you got to make it to where you give him a chance. And Sunday, to me, Drew, is that start. So I hope we it'll be hard to fill up Rupp Arena for a press conference, but we need to have a lot. It's the first time I ever remember them having an open press conference for a coach.
9: Yeah.
7: I think we need to have as many people as possible there.
9: Yeah, and I don't want to tell people how to fan. I know some people are still confused by what's going on, but, I mean, we take pride in being the crazy, passionate fan base, and we can use those powers for good right now and put some support behind Mark Pope. And while it seems the, you know, internet and the national people might be dunking on us right now, we can show them what we do by getting behind Pope and giving him all the resources he needs to make things happen.
7: Yeah, I mean, the narrative is going to be, Shannon, oh, the Kentucky fans hate this hire. Yeah. And I think a lot of them did last night, and maybe some of them may still do it.
9: The Greg Schiano thing was thrown out a lot last night.
7: It was. But I will say this. If you end up with a big crowd there Sunday and everybody's going nuts, I know I like Mitch Barnhart. He ain't exactly a rally the troops speaker exactly.

0: gave him an opportunity.
1: It's
0: there
1: pretty,
0: at the end.
1: He's pretty monotone. That's the way it goes. But that's not how Mark Pope will be. Yeah. Mark Pope will be like me, and he'll be his arms flapping around, and he'll be doing all that stuff. It'd be we need to like give it a shot.
0: Might as well embrace it. He's our new guy, and I will say that Big Blue Nation is the best fan base that there is. So I think that we're going to have a big crowd there on Sunday.
1: All right, so let me ask you a question. TV cameras, turn off for this one because I don't want people being embarrassed. No, I'm being serious. You can do it right after this. All right. When the thing was announced last night, how many of you were like, no? Raise your hand. This morning, how many of you are still like, no? But how many, all right, and how many of you are like, I'm going to give this a shot? All right, so for people who can't hear, 85 to 90% said no last night, and now it's about 85 to 90% saying let's give it a shot.
2: Yep,
1: that's how I am. I was 85 to 90% no,
2: yep.
1: And I was, and now I'm like, you got to give it a shot. You can turn that camera back.
3: We just need a little sleep. We needed some sleep. I had a friend last night text me that he's going to go outside and light himself on fire. And this morning when I woke up, he put, we're so back with his next measure. He just needed some sleep. That's all he needed.
1: I mean, that is the Kentucky fan base. That's why we're crazy. And that's why I said, Scott Drew, no offense, he would. Here's the thing. If Scott Drew had come here, chances are we'd all be excited. But you know what? If we scared him off, then he didn't need to be here anyway. We certainly ain't going to scare off Mark Pope. Right? Right? I mean, we're just not. Like, he's been through it. So, you know, we've said for a long time, the program makes the coach. We've said that, right? Well, now it gets the ultimate test. There's going to be a lot of stuff put on the line here. Barnhart's putting his legacy on the line with this one. Let's be real. He's had a couple huge successful hires, Stoops and Cal. He's had some failures with Joker and Billy. This is going to be the one that'll decide it. For Kentucky as a brand, the national people say Kentucky's not the brand it was. But if Mark Pope, who's won no NCAA tournament games, comes and wins here, then guess what? The brand was a pretty big part of that, right? So there's a lot of stuff put on the line, and I, for one, hope it succeeds. I'm not going to say that I'm going to bet the world on it, but I'm going to do whatever I can to help make it happen because we need it to. We'll take a break and be right back. This is Kentucky Sports Radio.
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0: 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We probably need to turn this down a little bit because I can already tell it's going to echo. 859-280-2287. I'm going to go to the phones. I want to hear more fans. But a couple quick news things I think are important from the cow thing. So he already has a couple people who've said he'll come play for him. Don't know who it is, but that's interesting to hear. It is clear to me he made it was very important to him to say the name on the front of the jersey.
1: Uh-huh. Right? He really emphasized the word together. We're going to do this together. He said it like that.
0: He said that a number of times. Is there anything else out that stood out from you in that regard?
2: Well, his whole news conference, it seemed like he was taking jabs, I thought, at Barnhart and UK administration. That's just my take on it.
0: I do think it would be kind of awesome, Shannon, if we packed that place on Sunday. Arkansas got a good crowd, but if we got a packed house, that would be something.
3: I was going to say that's what I would expect. I also want to point out that Mitch said that, you know, Mark Pope won a couple of games and beat a couple of teams that Kentucky didn't last year.
0: I don't know if anybody
3: noticed that or not.
0: But, he did say that. What were you going to say?
1: I have some friends that were very unhappy last night. And this morning, after hearing Mitch, they're already texting me, we need everybody we can to go to Rupp to show that, I won't say what they said, that blank that might have left, that this is still Kentucky. So I think it is important that crowd looks good.
0: I'm not trying to lean on
1: what we had, but I think it is important to
0: I'm a big believer in let's only do things that work, right? Because this is a big gamble. Now we got to make sure it works. We can't be at Rupp Arena and not have a lot of people there, right? So, we got to go. You just need to. Speaking of going, Antonio Reeves. You want to talk about relating to UK players. Antonio Reeves signing tonight at 6:30. There was some questions yesterday. Well, with everybody doing this, should you cancel it? Antonio Reeves is flying from Chicago, said, I want to do it, meet everybody.
2: Good.
0: Go out there tonight.
2: Yeah.
0: $25 to get an autograph. I think it's important that we stay connected to the Cal guys, too, right? This is going to bring a lot of the older folks in, but we need to stay connected to the young ones. I was glad to see John Wall's comment the other day. I ain't getting a dollar from this signing tonight, but, I want to do it, and I hope everybody will come. I think it would be good. Antonio is literally flying in from Chicago to do it. So that's tonight at 6:30 at KS Bar. It's just first come, first serve, but he's only scheduled to be there an hour. I think if people are there and there's longer than that, he will stay, and there's now a bird in this building. Two birds in the building. All right, they're gone. All right, who's next, Rick?
4: Mark is up next.
0: Mark, go ahead, Mark.
5: Afternoon, guys. I'm kind of like what you all said. Last night, I got a text. Hope's the new coach. I was like, man, that's just a horrible hire. Didn't like it. Didn't want to agree with it. I felt bad for Pope.
0: I did too.
5: Barnhart put him in a horrible situation. But then they tell you, sleep on it. Take 24 hours and think about it. And you hear Barnhart talk about it today. You hear other people talk about it. You go back and you think, hey, Reed Shepherd wasn't a top five recruit. He wasn't going to be the big guy. He came in and rocked it. Let's go with it. It happened. Let's move on. Let's give the guy a shot, and let's support him.
0: Appreciate the call. I mentioned somebody wrote me and said this is going to be like Billy Gillespie. I have an odd opinion. If Billy didn't have personal demons, I think that could have worked, to be quite frank with you. He wasn't a bad coach. It was everything else. It was everything else. He recruited weird people, too. I guess that's true. But, again, this will be a good test of the brand. And it's going to be a test of Mark, and it's a test of Mitch. A lot of people putting their necks on the line on this one, and we'll see what happens. Who's next?
4: Nate is up next.
0: Nate, go ahead, Nate.
6: What's up, Matt? I think I've got a pretty good perspective of, the whole one side and the other. We were kind of part of the whole group of trying to raise hell to say, hey, maybe we can stop this. I think everyone, we were in that 90 percentile that was just shocked. He went from Hurley and Drew to this. And I think, even to your in your space, I think we kind of laughed it off when we heard the name late last night, that it was like, oh my God. But here's the thing. we're not going to go against Mark Pope. This was never against Pope. I think it was more along the sides of thinking this was irresponsible by Mitch. But Mark Pope's the coach, and nobody should ever go have a fire Mark Pope, you know, sign. It's over. It's done with. And you know what? Screw Tennessee, screw Arkansas, screw Duke, all those fan bases. We ride with Mark Pope, and I hope 15, 20 years from now, I have to go back and look at some tweets and eat all kinds of crow because I'm a big enough man to say I want this program to succeed, and it doesn't matter who the coach is.
0: I appreciate the call. You've heard me say this before. If you're more worried about being right than being successful, that's where you lose. I think towards the end of Cal's era, he was more worried about being right than he was about being successful. If he had just changed, I think he'd have still be here and he'd be winning. With me, I said that I was hoping for a separation. When it looked like Cal was coming back, you know what I said the next day? I hope I'm wrong. I'd rather be wrong and successful than right and fail. If you were like me and you heard this and you said, no, that can't be it, which was what my initial reaction was. I called both of you guys when I heard it. And what did we say? What?
2: I've never heard that tone in your voice ever.
0: I was like, no. But I want to be wrong. I do. I want to be wrong. I want it to work. Like, I want somebody to go, hey, Matt, you initially thought it was wrong. Guess what? That's what I want. That's what I wanted for Cal for the last 2 years. Right?
1: Yeah. I mean, there were times when I felt like there was a big disconnect with the fans and the last group. I just went, I want you to just feel like you're with us. We are not going to have a problem with Mark Pope being with us. There are going to be points where, like, will you just please put your shirt on and stop doing the catch chant for a minute? I mean, he is going to be some of our craziest fans, but he's the head basketball coach.
0: I tell you what he won't do. He ain't going to tell us to stop being us. He's not. He's not going to look at the Kentucky fan base and say, stop being the Kentucky fan base, because he is one.
2: He'll encourage it.
0: Like Jeff Foxworthy said, I can make fun of rednecks because I is one. He is one.
3: But he can't tell us to not do the L's down.
0: Okay.
1: Oh, yeah.
0: When we have our first interview.
3: He's got to let us be us.
0: When we have our first interview with him, remember, he told the fans not to put the horns down. I'm looking at him and saying, you ain't telling me not
3: to
0: put
3: the
0: L's down.
3: That's right. Don't tell us how to fan.
1: I can't even control it. It just doesn't.
0: Who's up next?
4: Brody is up next.
0: Brody. Go ahead, Brody.
7: Hey, Matt. Thanks for taking my call. I've got a quick comment and a question for you. Basically echoing what other people have said, I last night went from shocked to panicked to now just being, I'm 100% all in. I'm excited. Can't wait to see what the future brings with Pope. I think his enthusiasm and energy are going to bring this fan base together, and I think everybody is looking forward to the continuity and stability that this program is going to experience. I think we've all missed that in recent years.
0: Thank you very much. You're going to be there. Yeah, all right, I appreciate it. Thank you.
7: Yep.
0: Hey, Rick, I just texted you a phone number. Jack Givens texted me and said he wants to come on and talk to the fans. So will you call him here? Is that all right?
4: Will do.
0: All right, while you're doing that, put somebody else on. Go ahead. Who's next?
4: We have Disgruntled up next.
3: Uh-oh. This might be your negative
0: this
3: call.
0: This may be. We wondered when we were going to get one. Go ahead.
8: So I love Mark Pope as a coach, but not Kentucky's coach. I feel like this was rushed, and I felt like I was trying to talk myself into it listening in the last hour, but then Mitch started talking, and I'm not really sure what to think anymore. I'm still kind of torn, but it's just I don't know if I'm mad or sad, and I don't know anymore.
0: Well, let me ask you a question. I think those emotions are completely reasonable. Both mad or sad is not unreasonable. Now that it's happened, do you want it to succeed?
8: Yes, I do.
0: For
8: Mark's sake, because I feel like he was kind of thrown in this, and I feel sorry for him too because of what happened last night. And I know that didn't make him feel good because it was crazy last night. But I just I can't get over Mitch and the way he. I'm not a fan. And I'm sorry for rambling like this.
0: No. Listen, I think what you're expressing right now is what a lot of people feel. I think there are probably people sitting here in this building that feel like you do, okay? I think there's a lot of people that are upset at Barnhart. They're still going to be upset at Barnhart. But would you agree with me that it still would be better for everybody if you and my initial reaction last night were wrong and he comes out and does well?
8: Yes. Yes.
0: Yeah.
8: I mean, everybody should. I'm a UK basketball fan to the bone. I mean, it's something that my whole family, we're just UK to the bone. And I just, after yesterday, I just did not think that it would end with Mark Pope. And I love him to death as a player. I feel, like I said, I don't know how I feel anymore. But just listening to Mitch, it just kind of made it worse for me for some reason. Just the way he talks about stuff. And I don't know. I feel like we need a guy with more fire as an AD that won't, you know.
0: Well, Mark Pope has fire. I will say this. Listen, Mitch is not a rah-rah
8: guy.
0: Maybe
8: he can be the AD.
0: Appreciate the call. I mean, he's not a rah-rah guy. I thought for a long time the athletic department needed some help in the PR world. Well, Mark Pope's going to be out there doing PR. I'll be shocked if Mark Pope's not the most accessible coach we've had here since Joby Hall, to be honest with you. That would be my guess. Is Jack on?
4: I've got Connor. He's the one.
0: We'll have the Jack.
4: Don't have Jack.
0: I sent you Jack's number.
1: No offense to Connor. We probably have Jack.
0: I sent you Connor, too, but I also sent you Jack. Did you get it?
4: Yeah, I just got it. Let me.
0: Okay, well, let's put Connor on while you're doing it. Connor played for Mark Pope at Georgia when Pope was an assistant coach. Connor, you tweeted last night, and I retweeted your tweet. Tell people what he's like as a coach. I know he was an assistant, but when you were there.
9: Yeah. No, thanks for having me on, guys. Coach Pope is one of the most energetic people I've ever been around. And I'm not here to, you know, try to convince you guys that this was your number one choice or anything like that. But what I will say is what you're going to get. And, I mean, it's the most infectious energy you can find. I mean, he quit med school and moved his family to Athens from New York City and was doing laundry. And he would be the first person there. He'd pop out of the hallway, you know, we're in there 7 a.m, and he would be screaming, you know, great day to be a dog type of stuff. I mean, he's the guy that just would motivate me more than anyone. And so it's super exciting for me to think about him in this job, just knowing him as a person.
0: So you played for him at Georgia, right, Connor?
9: Yep. He was there for 1 year. And I mean, what really stood out too is, you know, he played in the NBA and he's a guy that's not going to let talent go to waste. He was pushing everyone because to even make it to the NBA, he obviously had to, you know, work harder than anyone else. He wasn't the most athletic person. He was tall, but he was kind of always instilling that in us. And it's just, I mean, he's a great person. And yeah, if someone doesn't like to hire, that's, you know, their perspective, but he's not going to be outworked. I can promise you that.
0: Do you think he'll be able to recruit players? You were there when he was trying.
9: Yeah, no, I do. I mean, he wasn't a recruiting assistant when he was at Georgia, but I'm telling you, this guy is so personable and charismatic. And he has the resume. He has a national championship. He played in the NBA. I mean, he's going to be able to speak to kids and their families. I guarantee you that.
0: Connor, thank you very much. Come to Lexington, and then we'll host you for a game, all right?
9: Let's do it. Thanks, guys.
0: All right, appreciate it. 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
0: All right, welcome back, Kentucky Sports Radio. Jack Givens, voice, one of the two voices of the Cats on the broadcast, is here. Jack, what are your thoughts? I wish I had more time with you, but what are your thoughts?
25: Well, Matt, I am ecstatic with this hire. I really, really like what Mitch and his team has done in this hire. One thing I didn't want going into this process was I didn't, because I am a former player and because I love the University of Kentucky, I didn't want to have a situation where we went out and we bought a coach by writing him a big check. Because my thought would be, why is this guy here? Is he here because he wants Kentucky basketball, or is he here because we're paying him the most money? And for a former player, I still think Kentucky basketball is Kentucky basketball. A lot of great coaches. And I wanted someone who knew this situation inside out as opposed to outside in. And Mark Pope, I had one other guy who I thought would be perfect for this job. 10 years ago, he would have been the man. And I'm not talking Rick Pitino, but I'm talking a guy by the name of Dwayne Casey, because Dwayne is like me. He's a Kentucky boy. He loves the program. He learned it from being here and from going through the rigors of what Kentucky basketball is about. And on top of that, he was a great basketball coach, and he gets players to overachieve. I think Mark Pope fits that perfectly. So I'm thrilled with it, man. I can't wait to get started. He'll get players.
0: All right, so I was going to ask you. You've been around the program intimately in the last few years. Do you think, because I think from an X and O standpoint, I'm sold on him because I've watched his stuff. I think he runs great stuff. Do you think he can get players here?
25: I think he will. It's a different day now. This transfer portal has changed things. And there are bunches and bunches of players every year who have wanted to come to Kentucky, but because of the personnel, that the players that Coach Cal had, they didn't think the opportunity was here because he's committed to playing those guys that he has. I think they're great players out there that would jump at the chance. And we'll see this real quickly. I don't think it's going to take long for Mark to get players to come. He'll have
0: some
25: no
0: reports, by the way, right now that Jackson Robinson, who is his best player, is looking at Kentucky. That's just kind of come out in the last couple minutes. Jack, I how much respect I have for you. Give me 30 seconds of a message to the Big Blue Nation, to the people who were naysayers or maybe still are, that you think that why this will work.
25: Well, I think it'll work because I, too, have been a private Mark Pope fan. I've watched him coach guys, and I've seen his teams overachieve. Mark is going to love Kentucky, and that's the main thing I wanted. But he's going to be able to coach guys to overachieve and to be much better than we thought they could be. So I'm just saying, jump on board, give this guy a chance. He's going to have everything he needs to make this program successful. And I have no doubt, none, that that's what's going to happen.
0: Jack, thank you very much. Appreciate it, man.
25: Thank you, Matt, for letting me come on.
0: No problem. All right, couple things. MoonshineTrail.com. Thank you guys very much. 6 locations around the state. Go check them out. Thank them for hosting today. Antonio Reeves tonight at 6:30. Come see him. I think it would be an awesome gesture, and I think it's exciting for him. Second, the press conference for Mark Pope is Sunday at Rupp Arena. And then if you're a UFC person, that's Saturday night at the bar. Thank you all very much for coming out here. It's going to be a big next few weeks as well. Shannon, it's great to have you back.
2: Hey,
0: Billy,
2: be back.
0: It's been awesome. Mario, great. What a first week. It ain't always like this, I promise. We'll see you later. This has been Kentucky Sports Radio.
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24: And here's what you need to know.
7: We needed penalty kicks to resolve Australia and Egypt at the World Cup in Dallas, tied 1-1 at the end of extra time. Mohamed Salah got the Pharaohs started, and they ended up making it 4-2 on kicks. The Egyptians advance and now await the winner of Argentina and Cape Verde. Australia is headed home. FIFA has decided one game is enough for the suspension for U.S. forward Falar Balogun from his red card. He was assessed against Bosnia-Herzegovina, which means if the U.S. beats Belgium on Monday, he will be eligible to join the U.S. in the quarterfinals. In the NBA, the Lakers are trading center DeAndre Ayton to the Washington Wizards for Jaden Hardy and 2 first-round picks. The Houston Rockets are trading Dorian Finney-Smith and 3 second-round picks to the Charlotte Hornets. Boston is signing Nemias Kita to a fully guaranteed 4-year, $56 million extension. I'm Chris Perfett.
24: Ladies and gentlemen, it's Covino and Rich.
8: This is Seth Rogen on Covino and Rich. I've never heard of them before, but they seem very confident, and I feel as though they know what they're doing. So let's tune in.
24: It's Covino and Rich, the worldwide leaders of nonsense.
9: Everybody's a big sports baby.
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19: All right. Egypt didn't get gypped. They're on to the round of 16.
26: Friday.
27: I was like,
26: we're not
27: going
26: to start like the fellas do?
19: Friday.
27: Today's
19: Friday. I honestly have no idea what day of the week it is.
26: None.
19: I thought Tuesday was a Wednesday. Yesterday was a Friday. The whole deal because of the holiday.
26: I only know when Tuesday is. That's the
19: because that's volleyball night.
26: That's the only day I know.
19: You know her as Monsi Bolaños. I am Dan Beyer, but we couldn't do it ourselves. We got our crew. Chris Perfett is here at the news desk. Hello, Chris.
1: Thought it was Monday.
26: Right? Don't do this to us.
19: So
26: don't do this to us.
19: So coming up, how do you pronounce Cape Verde?
1: So you can either say
19: how do you pronounce Cape Verde?
1: I like Cabo Verde.
19: Cabo Verde. Jason Stewart, our executive producer, how do you say it?
28: How Chris said it.
19: And Alex Teichert, what do you go by?
29: Cape Verde Hot Day.
19: There. I'm Cape Verde. That sounds like very, very upper Midwest in my roots.
1: I was going to say that's very Wisconsin.
19: Yes. But I then try to spice it up with Verde. But I do think it's more Verde. And I don't say the Cabo like Chris does. What are you, Monsi?
26: Is it Verde? Is it Verde?
19: Here we go.
26: Look, there's Alex. He's like, yeah.
1: I think it's French, so it goes from there.
19: That's that meme of that guy running up the canyon in L.A., doing the jump rope with no shirt on. Have you seen that?
26: And he's France?
19: Yes.
26: Have you seen? Oh, it's so good.
1: I'm sorry. Portuguese, not French.
19: That's Monsi right now when she's doing the pronunciations, just lapping all of us while jump
26: that's
19: roping.
26: Such a good
19: here
26: meme.
19: On Covino and Rich.
26: cracks me up.
19: Final day of the round of 32.
26: Oh, very exciting. The Cup knockout round is now, and DraftKings has you covered for every single match. 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The crown is yours.
19: Two more matches, and then we've got the round of 16, which will start tomorrow with matches on America's birthday. So no stopping the World Cup, but Cape Verde is in action today against Argentina. We just had Egypt and Australia, Colombia in action as well against Ghana as the round of 32 wraps up. Monty, you weren't here yesterday.
26: No.
19: I know why this can't happen. I understand. But I said, you know what? I want World Cup every 2 years. This is great.
26: It's been awesome.
19: I would rather have this 100 times than the Summer Olympics. I would.
26: Facts.
19: And I know it's like people love swimming and they love gymnastics. And I'm not saying get rid of the Summer Olympics. I'm just saying that in 2 years, the excitement, and we've got the Summer Games here in Los Angeles, but I don't know if it's going to rise to the level of the excitement that this has provided over the last 3 weeks.
26: Right. And the excitement, I think anyone who's been tuning in started because USA. Americans here. We started tuning into the World Cup because USA was winning. But I think now the excitement is coming from all the matches. If you're watching a match in the World Cup, you might be at the edge of your seat by the end of it. It doesn't matter if USA is not playing.
19: When we just had Mark Medina in studio, it was during the penalty kicks as we're watching Egypt and Australia. And whether you like it or not, you're watching it. You're being drawn into it. And I think it was great. I thought that what we saw there tells you the pressure of the moment. I also find something interesting. Oh, Chris Perfett, you got something, Chris?
7: So it's not going to be the World Cup, but I was just looking it up, and I know the U.S. was part of the last Copa America in 2024, and I think they are going to be part and will host games for the Copa America 2028. It's not the World Cup, but we do have these like inter-World Cup years with Euro Championship, Copa.
19: I want the World Cup every 2 years.
26: Right, yeah, it's not the same.
19: And I know it's not feasible. I know that there's qualifying. I understand that. But my point is this is just too good of a thing to have every 4 years.
26: Mm-hmm, mm-hmm.
19: And I'm sorry if we sound ignorant in saying this, because it took it to come back to the United States. I remember when it was here in 1994. Monty doesn't again because she it, but I do remember when it was here. And so it was a So to have this sort of moment and to see how great it's been in Mexico, to see last night, you know, the match in Vancouver and all the matches that they've had, the match in Toronto between Portugal and Croatia, all magnificent, all awesome. And it's just great. And I'm going to be really sad when it is gone.
26: Yeah, I'm going to be really sad that I don't get to yell, "That was not offsides!"
19: I am good
26: at my TV anymore.
19: And that's what leads us to something that I will not miss. People wanting to change offsides. Do you want to change offsides?
26: No, I don't want to change offsides. If it's yes or no, the answer is no. I think maybe, is there a way to slightly alter it? No, you can't. You know what I'm saying? Like, no, it would change the game of soccer.
19: Completely. Mm-hmm. Completely. Alex Teichert, I think I know the answer. Do you want to change offsides in soccer?
4: I'll try to do my best version of the drop. Hell no!
19: Hell no.
4: Are you kidding? That's the beauty of the game is tacticality. Imagine if you could cherry pick. Ronaldo would be the greatest then. I don't want that.
26: Yeah.
4: It builds like this strategy where you have to like perfectly time your run. Like you have to literally look at your guy across the field, give him that twinkle, and dip as soon as he kicks the ball. You know how great that is to watch?
19: Big tingle. A, hold like on a that. Second.
4: Yes.
19: Mr. Soccer, Fox Sports Radio, which you could maybe challenge later on in the show.
7: Oh,
19: Chris Perfett took down Mike Lingard in a showdown a few weeks back on who was Mr. Soccer. And Perfett ended up winning because of the variety of jerseys that he had, I think was ultimately the decider. But if you'd like to challenge him, just let us know.
4: Well, I have a 1972 Bierlauf Germany jersey, so this might get interesting.
19: Wow. It is on!
4: This might get interesting.
19: It is on, Chris Perfett.
7: I feel like arguing against offsides is like arguing about like oh, I should be able to line a wide receiver up in the neutral zone in American football. It makes no sense whatsoever. It's like, I want to have this guy, you know, be able to jog in front of the line of scrimmage before a play is off. Like, what are we doing? I think the thing is, though, it's like, because we have VAR, because we see, oh, he's just offside by a bit of his toe or just in the wrong place, just a little bit of the foot, it makes people incensed and weird about it.
19: I think Ronaldo's yesterday was a lean, right? His body was leaning a certain way, and so it ended up being the difference. And then there's no more call in that same match that made people furious than the offsides that was called against Croatia. But I want to be fair, Jason Stewart, do you want offsides changed in the game of soccer, or okay, at least so in the World Cup?
28: I do need to qualify this. I do not care about soccer. I never have. In fact, I've always found it an annoying part of our job is to talk about soccer. So I come at from it from that perspective. I'm absolutely loving the World Cup, though. And I understand, like, intellectually grasp this concept. If you took away the 5 second count in basketball and the center and the power forward could just sit in the key or sit down low the whole time, that would take away the fun of the sport. So why would you take away offsides? There's a reason why the rule's in place, right? At the same time, it's a major buzzkill if you have money against the other team. It's a major buzzkill.
19: And that's where we get a lot of the, also, I don't think people wanted Portugal and Ronaldo to win. So they felt that Croatia was getting robbed.
26: Yeah.
19: With how that's part of it. Like there are rooting interests.
4: Well, they did get robbed.
19: You thought on the deflection, did you think that is the play that you're calling?
26: Or you're saying that it should have been offsides on the Portugal?
4: I think there was 3 offside goals Croatia had that should have probably not totally been called, if you think about it. Like, I think they were the better team. They dominated. Modric is like literally the best player I've seen on a small standpoint besides Messi. I don't know if he's 14 or 40.
26: Yeah.
4: But like,
19: I thought he's 58.
4: Is he?
19: Yeah.
4: He's like 40 going on 14. It's insane.
19: Oh, he looks like a teenager who smokes a
4: lot.
19: Yeah.
4: And see, like, this is the thing that hurts Ronaldo the most is like 80 minutes he was on the field, nothing besides a PK. They take him off, a goal within 5 minutes. That kind of says something to me.
19: That Ronaldo is not needed. We had Eric Winalda on about a week or so ago, and he said that for as great as, you know, Ronaldo has been, and as great as Ronaldo has been to him, he commented that when you were watching Ronaldo, it looked like he was maybe being lackadaisical.
26: Mm-hmm.
19: And they're like, no, that's just how fast he can run now.
26: Correct.
19: That's where he was. So that was the point that Ronaldo made.
26: And that was his thing. He just was outrunning everybody.
19: Yes.
26: And now you can't do that because age.
19: But he got his first PK goal of his World Cup career, but Alex's point, the game winner came with him not on the pitch and him on the bench. But that's not the play that people are talking about the most. It's the one on the deflection on the offside set had Croatia end up losing their goal. And it's another element of offsides that I love. And it's because, it is a game of inches. You don't think, and I'm paraphrasing, I don't want to put words in your mouth. Did you think that it was fair? Did you think that offside should have been called on Croatia on the goal that they had wiped out because of the deflection?
26: I thought it was not offsides because the defender touched the ball. I did not see the own Croatian player touch the ball. I didn't see it. I know now you guys told me there's a chip on the ball. I didn't even know there was a chip on the ball. And but when I watched the video, I did not see that. I thought the defender with his head had an intent. He tried to get it and hit it. And so I didn't think it was offsides. I was very surprised.
19: And not only is there a chip in the ball, but FIFA even put the graphic up on their social media page. If you can think of a flat line, and it peaked
26: right when
19: the ball was touched. And so that tells you all you need to know. And I say to myself, that is awesome. Like that is, some people may hate it. And I think that it is so awesome that on a call that I don't care how many HD cameras you have, you cannot see it. But that technology allowed us to see that there was a deflection. And whether it did or didn't have an effect on the goal, it still affects the play. And that's part of the genius in all of it. And I love that aspect of it. And maybe it is because I'm newer to it. But to be able to get screwed like that is a part of sports.
26: Sure.
19: And that's the part of it that I know it stung for Croatia. And I know it's going to stick with them forever. But I felt that it was an awesome play and what awesome technology to be able to use to be able to make that sort of call. I want to see it in the NFL.
26: A chip in the ball?
19: Well, yeah, there is a chip in the ball now that we know, but to be able to use that sort of thing. So like on a pass interference call, you could say like, hey, so-and-so tipped it. Look, did the ball move or not? Did the player get his hand on it? Did he deflect it on a field goal kick? You would be able to get that information from this technology. He missed a field goal. Did somebody get a finger on it? Oh, look, it was touched right at that moment because that's what we got last night. I think that the NFL should use some of this stuff. How about the NBA? Ball goes out of bounds. Did he touch it last? Who touched it last at this point? Like there's ways that technology could be used that could be helpful. And while it didn't side with Croatia yesterday, it gave a clear answer that in one way or another, it was touched by the player. So you can't really argue about it. And that's what I think is magnificent. I think it's great.
4: Dan, I agree with you.
19: You do?
4: All sports. Because we always argue the human element makes sports sports. I disagree. It's the game that makes sports. We love the game. How much would it suck to know Croatia won, but they shouldn't have? How is it awesome to know Ronaldo got that PK because the defender pulled him down, and after reviewing it, they saw he infringed the play on the side or the corner kick? So these things are going to make sports better. Like, we're always afraid of technology. Like, oh my God, self-driving cars. Oh no, what's going to happen next? But now think about sports in this aspect. Literally, the best team is going to win.
19: Go ahead, Monty. I'm sorry.
26: Have any of you seen Flubber?
19: No, I didn't.
4: It's a great poll.
26: So, we get there?
28: The Flubber that was made recently or the Flubber from like 1940s? I saw the original one from the 1940s.
26: Recently? Flubber. What is recently?
28: The last 20 years, right? The last 20 years they remade it?
26: With Robin Williams?
28: Where we put stuff on your shoes and you bounce up and down?
26: But then the ball, and they put something on the ball, correct?
28: Yeah, that was a remake, yeah.
26: Okay, but you're saying recently. It wasn't recently. How, that's...
19: Flubber 2. Rub-a-dub-dub.
26: I'm just like, Alex, you make a great point. You two, Dan, it's like, you want it to be right. You want it to be right. I just think, like, technology, how far are we going to go? And finding this out is like, oh, so no one's controlling the ball? You're telling me that there's nothing swaying the ball either way? Get out of my face. I don't like that there's a chip in it, but you're right. When you say you want it to be the right call. So it's like, I don't have an argument. I just don't like it.
19: Can I pull up Medina here and give Monty credit on her point? Alex, I'm curious your thoughts. Chris, your thoughts as well. Because I brought this up yesterday. Sorry to take a shot at Mark Medina when he wasn't here, but I'm going to cut it, slide to
26: her
19: side.
26: He's still there. He's listening.
19: Mark,
26: don't worry.
19: Yeah, Mark, I'm going to pull up Medina here. Okay, Monty's got a point because I think the most famous call in soccer is Hand of God.
10: Yes, it is. Yeah, 100%.
19: Which was a goal that never should have happened and wouldn't happen in today's game. So I think, you know, to Monty's point about that, that is tough to argue. But I still would side with Alex and I still would side with Chris that I think that yesterday's play was great. It's just that goal is the most popular goal ever scored that shouldn't have been a goal.
26: Right, right.
19: So, yeah, Chris?
10: If I may posit a devil's advocate here. If I said, because there's always... I used to believe when I was a lot younger that like I hated instant replay in the NFL. I hated 20 minutes or whatever it was when we would go to the monitors. I think centralizing has made it better. We opened up Pandora's box trying to adjudicate pass interference. But I always think about people arguing. I think I was watching an NFL films about people arguing on the immaculate catch. You know, the famous Pittsburgh Steelers play. And there were old Raiders players in there arguing that that should not have been a real catch, that it was off the ground or something happened. I sit here and I wonder if we had had video replay back then and if that had revealed the immaculate catch.
19: Immaculate reception, excuse me.
10: If the immaculate reception hadn't been a reception, we just wipe out that piece of our history. I understand the pull to get it right, but at the same time, I saw what happened in the NFL for so long where it's been 30 minutes reviewing something. It slows down the game. It kills a lot of emotion about a game. And I wonder for those 1% of plays that we argue about all the time, is it worth it? Is it worth it at the end of the day?
19: I'm going to say this. I actually thought the drama of the goal was good for that aspect of it yesterday of seeing it. Now, does every single goal need to be reviewed? I'm not sure, but in that instance, it was so dramatic and it was so heartbreaking. And I know it breaks up the rhythm, but there's also, I think, a dynamic where it does add some drama to it, which I think is a positive. So I would counter those who are saying like it just breaks up the rhythm of the game. But man, when it goes to that, when the ref comes out and has to push everybody off and he does his square thing, it's like judgment day, bring it. Let's hear the decision.
26: Which is what's crazy because I feel like a lot of Americans here find soccer boring. And that's been the exact opposite of the World Cup. The World Cup has been so dramatic. That goal, I was at the Dodgers yesterday because it was a wild day. We'll get into that. But we had the game on and we instantly started arguing with each other whether that was offsides or not. And again, we don't care who was, nobody there was rooting for Croatia or Portugal. You know what I'm saying? And it instantly created a conversation within us in the office. And we were split. We were arguing about it. And I love that because I feel like a lot of Americans associate soccer as boring. And the World Cup has been, the last thing it's been, has been boring.
19: Imagine if a wide receiver on every touchdown got like a 5-yard head start. Right? We'd be like, yeah. This is dumb.
26: Yeah.
19: This is ridiculous. Like, that's what would happen if you, like, got rid of offsides, essentially.
4: Mm-hmm. It'd be terrible. And you know what's fun, though, I love about this? Because, like, you're saying drama. Now, think about this, right? We're playing the biggest game in U.S. history, I could argue, against Belgium without our best score.
26: Yeah.
4: Because of the drama.
26: Right.
4: I love it.
26: Yeah.
4: Because everybody, I guess, Evante in the back, shout-outs to him. He said I'm, like, the only person saying that was a red card.
26: That's and it Ian was. Roddy, by the way.
4: Yeah.
26: Ian Roddy.
4: Because think about
26: Evante.
4: It. Dan, if you really watch everything now, right, we wouldn't have seen that with Modric. We wouldn't have seen the goal callback. We wouldn't have seen half of these where a guy's toe was offsides for it. I love it. And think about it. If you pause on that perfect angle, it looks like Belgin's snapping this guy's ankle.
10: Okay, but Messi did the same thing the other night and he called a mumbling thing about it, though.
4: Well, be the best player in the world 10 years. Maybe you'll get better calls.
26: Right. But I'm saying, also, two wrongs make a right.
4: Yeah, I'm saying.
26: Like, you know.
4: If you look at Messi side by side with this, it's completely different. This guy attacks from the back, steps on his ankle, and slides down the back of his whole calf. That's a red card in any aspect. Just don't make that challenge. And I love it. I love they got it right. Now America's going into this next game having to prove who they are, and it's beautiful. Dream.
19: So I brought this up because I think this is a little different. Like the part that I think the referee in the U.S. Bosnia-Herzegovina match, he was given, once it went to the review, he was only given two options, either nothing or he gets a red card. There was no middle ground on the yellow card portion of it. If he was given a yellow card in that moment, do you think there would have been a review for a red?
4: Probably still.
19: You still think so?
4: Yeah, because the VAR now whistles in and tells him, like, hey, dude, you have to look at this again. So they probably saw something and told him, like, it's a worse step he did than we thought.
19: Okay, so fair enough. But then my point is if he was already given a yellow at that point, would that official then say, well, I can't give him a red. I don't think it would warrant him to miss another match. I am good with him getting a yellow. Like, so that's, so like when we're talking about changing offsides, it's a, or is there a chip in the ball and should it count as offsides or not? To me, that's a completely different VRA conversation than the red card. Cause the red card, the official was cornered into a decision where it was you're in jail or you're scot free. And if there was any sort of punishment that was allowed to, like if the foul was called on the field, to give him a yellow card, I think everybody would have been cool with it. And that wasn't the case. It was two extremes. You either got away with it or you got penalized for it. And I think that when we look at it, the penalty was way too extreme for what we saw. Now, Alex may feel differently, but I think if you gave him a yellow card and that the rules allowed

0: 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She's Monty Bolaños. I'm Dan Byer. As the guys wrapped up their Dan Patrick hat trick earlier today, I think I can also say, guys are going to need a little break after doing the work this past week. So you and I are going to be in for CNR on Monday and Tuesday.
1: That's right. That's right.
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2: 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This to win it.
1: Again, chills, and I don't even care. Chills.
0: You do have goosebumps. She's got chicken skin. And here's my thing. Like, it's the first time we've had a round of 32. It's the first time we've allowed 48 countries. So there are a lot of firsts.
1: Mm-hmm.
0: So winning this knockout stage isn't as much to me as if they were to win in the round of 16.
1: Right.
0: Then I would be like, oh, okay, now you've won in the knockout stage. Right now, this is just kind of phony.
1: Mm-hmm. I hear what you're
0: because
1: saying.
0: Because it's a first of everything.
1: Right. But it is very.
0: But it was enough exciting. To give Monty goosebumps.
1: It really did. It really did.
0: If you were wearing a green jacket, we would not have been able to see those goosebumps.
1: I would not take that green jacket off.
0: And neither did Rory McIlroy, as earlier this week at Wimbledon, he was spotted wearing his Masters jacket from winning his second straight Masters, and he wore it at the All England Club. In fact, Novak Djokovic said that he wanted one of those green jackets. Everybody had a good time with it, except one person.
1: I wonder who.
0: Jason Stewart. Jason Stewart was not down with the threads that Rory McIlroy was wearing earlier this week when taking in Wimbledon action on center court. You had an issue with him wearing the Masters green jacket.
3: Well, I mean, to add some context here, I didn't know that this was a thing. So the first time I had ever seen anything like this was reporter Dan Wolkin. He was with USA Today. I don't know what he is. He put out a tweet with a screenshot that said, Rory wearing the green jacket to Wimbledon is the biggest flex ever. So that Dan Wolkin was like drawing attention to it as if this was some kind of a unique thing. Further investigation, I guess it is a thing where the current Masters champ will show up in public with the green jacket. No matter what the facts are of the case, guys, I think it's douchey. I think that if Rory McIlroy had an honest wife, he would be like, I'm going out to the Wimbledon today. How about this green jacket?
4: One pitch. There's a swing and a fly ball. Hammer back in a deep right center.
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6: Good afternoon and early evening, everyone. Welcome once again to Louisville Bats Baseball. Happy Independence Day Eve from downtown Columbus, Ohio. It is game four of a six-game series between the Bats and the Columbus Clippers. Carl Blanton in the studio. I'm Nick Curran in the GE Appliances press box. The Bats lost the first two games of this series, but bounced back with a 5-3 win last night. They scored four in the third, thanks to a three-run Michael Chavis homer, a solo Austin Hendrick homer. The Bats got an RBI single from Will Banfield in the eighth. The Clippers got three in the bottom of the eighth on a three-run Juan Brito homer, but the Bats pitchers able to keep the Clippers from getting any closer as Louisville got the two-run win. So the Bats enter play tonight, 42-39 overall. They snapped a two-game skid. They're 3-5 in the second half. The Clippers, meanwhile, are 46-37 overall. Their three-game winning streak came to an end last night. They're 5-4 in the second half. Pitching matchup on this Friday evening, it features the right-hander Jose Acuña on the mound for the Bats. 4-5 in 15 starts at Double-A Chattanooga with a 3.54 ERA. It's the right-hander Austin Peterson on the mound for the Clippers. He's 0-6 in 11 starts with a 4.74 ERA. Breeze blowing, another steamy night. The Bats of the Clippers on this July 3rd. We'll take a break on our Big O Tires pregame show. 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
6: 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One transaction involving the Reds today. The Reds today sent on a rehab assignment to High A Dayton infielder Key Brian Hayes. The third baseman has been on the injury list with that back injury since a month and a half ago. The Bats and the Reds, the Bats and the Clippers, that is, have played three games in this series. All have been decided by two or fewer runs. The Bats, a two-run win last night, 5-3. The Bats lost 5-4 here on Tuesday and Wednesday. The teams have played eight games against one another now this year, going back to what became a five-game series in May because of a rainout. Six of the eight games between these two teams have been decided by two or fewer runs, three of them have been decided by just one run, including two in this series. So there's been a trend for a lot of close games between these two this year. We'll see if that continues here tonight. As for the Reds, back home to open a three-game weekend set against the Baltimore Orioles. It'll be a 7-10 first pitch tonight in Cincinnati. Brady Singer to the mound for the Reds. It's Trevor Rogers on the mound for the Orioles. 7-10 Orioles and Reds in Cincinnati. There's your news and notes. When we come back on our Big O Tires pregame show, we'll check the International League standings. 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
6: Back on our Big O Tires pregame show, check of the second half IL standings. 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Indianapolis and Scranton Wilkes-Barre, along with these Clippers and Lehigh Valley, are all 5-4. St. Paul's 4-4. Worcester, Iowa, Gwinnett, Nashville, Omaha, Rochester, and Syracuse are all 4-5. The Bats are 3-5. Memphis and Charlotte 3-6, with Norfolk bringing up the rear at 2-7. 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
6: Back in Columbus, Bats and the Clippers tonight. We're joined by Bats first base coach and outfield coach Peter Simplaz. Appreciate the time as always. First of all, we're a little past the halfway point now in the season. Kind of hard to believe, but your first year coaching at AAA, a little beyond halfway through it. How's it been?
0: It has been. Thank you again, Nick, for the interview. Always happy to talk to you. And yeah, I mean, time goes and flies. Like we were in Iowa when we got our first interview. Now here we are. It's been a journey for sure. I'm very grateful with the opportunity to be here. Always thanking God for every opportunity and being alive, for sure. But yeah, happy to be in the second half, enjoying it a lot, and being with the team, being with this guy, it's just fun. It has been a fun season so far for everybody.
6: It has, and I asked this to Vihe last week, I think. A lot of guys on this team right now who can kind of play the outfield and the infield. A guy like Frankie, Ivan Johnson obviously was that way. He's in the big leagues now. Sam Haggerty, same way. What's it like for you trying to balance that with them, guys that, you know, want to get their work in both places and trying to find that balance?
0: Balance always start with communication. I believe, like, B and I always communicate as far as, like, what the guy's going to do, if the guy's playing in the infield that day. If the guy's playing in the outfield, definitely if the guy's playing in the outfield, he spend the day with me. And that's how we kind of manage their workload too, because we don't want them to do double duty and have zero energy for the game. So we communicate pretty well. PK also let us know the day before who's playing, if the guy's playing in the infield or the outfield, so we can prepare ahead for the day after when we come to the field. So it's just communication, like the communication in between PK and Vihe and the whole staff, it's great, and that's why we have been doing such a good job with the workload for those guys.
6: No doubt. Wanted to ask you obviously about the tragic situation in Venezuela with the earthquakes late last week. I know you and Franco, now Acuna, who starts tonight, all Venezuela natives, but I know you've had a chance even from afar to kind of try to give back and help out, right?
0: Yes, it's very sad for our country, for what's happening right now. It's a situation that no one wants to face. For my people, for our people, for those people that die, it was very scary. Very scary situation, and in some way it affect us mentally, because all of our families are there, and it really happened in 39 seconds, something like that. And 39 seconds, a lot of people lost their life. So for us being far away from them, it was scary. My family is from Caracas. We live in Caracas. We live in the capital. My family, it's safe. They're good. They're doing good. But I lost friend's family that I knew, and it's a very sad situation. And we all praying for our country. Franco and I, we went to support in Louisville. The Venezuelan people, they were doing some donations. We donate. We carry some boxes because we love our country and we love our people.
6: It's great that you guys had a chance to do that, and sorry for your loss. And I know it's a tough time, but I very much appreciate your time and hoping that people can continue to kind of help out and send donations or whatever the case may be that way.
0: Definitely. And thanks to the Louisville Bats, because there was a post in the social media. I know that got to many people that didn't know. And the Cincinnati Reds, they did a fundraiser too. And a lot of teams are helping Venezuela right now. And as a Venezuelan, I have to say thank you to everybody that is helping every Venezuelan citizen right now in these difficult times, for sure.
6: Yeah, good to see the community and baseball community come together. Petey, appreciate the time, as always, and continued success throughout the season.
0: Thank you very much, Nick. Appreciate you.
6: Peterson Plus, we're back with more in just a moment on Sports Talk 790. 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
6: 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For the bats, it's the right-hander Jose Acuna, the 23-year-old native of Venezuela. 4-5 and 15 starts at AA Chattanooga this year, a 3.54 ERA. Last pitch 1 week ago, last Friday at home against Pensacola. No decision, 5 1/3 innings, 3 runs, 3 hits, walk 3, struck out 6. Promoted by the Reds from Chattanooga to this bats team at the beginning of the week. He made his AAA debut back in 2024, 4 starts of the bats, 0-1 with a 9.95 ERA. For the Clippers, it's the right-hander Austin Peterson, the 26-year-old from Valparaiso, Indiana. 0-6 and 11 starts, a 4.74 ERA. Last pitch Saturday in Omaha took the loss, allowed 5 runs on 11 hits over 5 1/3 innings. A 9th-round pick of the Guardians in 2022 out of UConn. That's your starting pitching matchup. 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
6: 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First for the visiting bats. Carlos Jorge leads off. He's in center field. Batting second, the DH, Sam Haggerty. Hitting third in left field, Hector Rodriguez. The cleanup batter is the third baseman, Michael Chavis. Batting fifth at first base, P.J. Higgins. Hitting sixth, the right fielder, Austin Hendrick. Batting seventh at second base, Garrett Hampson. Hitting eighth, the shortstop, Dominic Patelli. Batting ninth and catching, Dane Leonard. Starting pitcher for the bats, the right-hander, Jose Acuna. For the Clippers, Petey Halpin leads off. He's in center field. Batting second, the third baseman, Angel Henao. Hitting third at second base, Juan Brito. The cleanup batter is the left fielder, Ralphie Velasquez. Hitting fifth and catching, Bo Naylor. Batting sixth, the first baseman, C.J. Kafis. Hitting seventh in right field, George Valera. Batting eighth, the shortstop, Milan Tolentino. Batting ninth, the DH, Joe Lampe. Starting pitcher for the Clippers, the right-hander, Austin Peterson. Bats in the Clip Show on this 3rd of July, a warm Friday evening in Columbus. We'll have all the action coming up next on Sports Talk 790.
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6: 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I'm Nick Curran in the GE Appliances press box. Another steamy night. Game time temperature listed at 97 degrees. 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A little bit earlier game, an hour earlier, so a little bit warmer today as well. The heat index right at that 105-106 mark once again here today in Columbus. One of the great things about 4th of July weekend, both teams, the 4th of July unis, white pants, the mostly white jerseys for the Clippers, stars and stripes, red and white stripes throughout the front, Clippers across the chest in red, white, and blue, big navy blue number on the back outline in red and white. The white 4th of July caps with the stars and stripes logo, the red bills. The Bats go with their patriotic unis, the red with some light white pinstripes, Bats across the chest in stars and stripes, or in the mostly white with kind of some blue outline, stars and navy blue number on the back. The Bats with those white 4th of July caps and the red bills. Carlos Jorge leads it off for Louisville. The righty Austin Peterson ready to go. Left-handed hitting center fielder. First pitch of the game. Ground ball off the lip of the grass at first. Kafis, the first baseman, hangs with it. Race to the bag. He and Jorge come together. Jorge tumbling backside of the bag. Peterson Plaz going to look at him. He is out. Kafis won the race for the first down. Sprint to the back. Kafis goes to Jorge. They check on each other, and they both say they're all right. Good to see that. Man, Jorge does everything all out, a full-on sprint. He's running a little gingerly back over toward the third base Bats dugout. We hope he's all right. One pitch, one out. We roll right on time at 6:05, game number 83 of this Bats baseball season. Here's Sam Haggerty, the switch hitting DH. Bats left against the righty Peterson. 1-15 in seven games with an RBI. 0-10 in the series. He takes a strike. Haggerty was 0-5 with four strikeouts here, his last time in the lineup on Wednesday. The 0-1 bounce foul toward the Clipper dugout, first base side. Nothing in two. Peterson facing the bats for the second time this year, for the fourth time in his career, made his AAA debut with the Clippers a season ago, 17 appearances, 15 starts. The pitch, bounced foul to the railing of the bats dugout, third base side. Count holds nothing and two. Peterson, May 21st here, took the loss. Four runs, three earned on five hits over five and a third innings. Edwin Arroyo homered off of him in that game. The 0-2 inside, one ball and two strikes. America 250 celebration fully on here in Columbus. 1-2 pitch, down and in, 2-2. Ray Valero calls the balls and strikes tonight. John Bacon at first. Felix Neon, the crew chief, at second. Nate Diedrich at third. 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There's called strike three. Haggerty rung up on a pitch at the knees for out number two. First strikeout of the night for Peterson. And the two-out batter is Hector Rodriguez. Left-handed batting left fielder. 279, 18 homers, 51 driven in. Got just his second day off of the season yesterday. Has played in 80 games of the 82 the bats have played. He takes a breaking ball for a strike on the outside edge. The number 5 Reds prospect per MLB.com is 0-9 in this series. The 0-1 fouls it back to the netting. Nothing in two. Hector on Wednesday 0-4 with two strikeouts. And he's in a two-strike hole here. Bo Naylor catching Austin Peterson. C.J. Cephas at first. Juan Brito at second. Milan Tolentino at short. Angel Henao at third. Ralphie Velasquez in left. Petey Halpin in center. And George Valera in right field. The 0-2 pitch. Low. One ball and two strikes. Clippers mostly in navy with a red and white outline behind home plate here tonight with red, white, and blue stars to either side. The red, white, and blue stripes around the home plate area as well. A 1-2 to Rodriguez, hit high in the air into left. Drifting toward the line, Velasquez, the left fielder, now backpedals. He makes the catch, and a 1-2-3 first for Austin Peterson. After a half, the bats nothing, and the Clippers coming up on Sports Talk 790.
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6: No score to the bottom of the first. Bats Baseball brought to you by Miller Lite. It's Miller time. The righty Jose Acuna's first pitch misses high. Ball one to Petey Halpin, left-handed hitting center fielder. 269, three home runs, 20 RBIs. Is hitting three in a row and in 7-8 with the Clippers. He takes up and away. It's 2-0. Halpin's had a great series, 7-14, has doubled, has tripled, has driven in a run. He was 1-4 with a run scored last night. Here's the 2-0 pitch. Up and away, 3-0. breezy night. Right to left breeze seems to be the prevailing one. Maybe slightly out to left center. Crowd continuing to file in here at Huntington Park. The big red, white, and boom event here in downtown Columbus. The 3-0 way up high and a four-pitch walk to Halpin to start the bottom of the first. Walks a bit of an issue for Acuna at AA Chattanooga this year. 84 innings, 90 strikeouts, 33 walks. He walks the first man he faces at AAA since 2024. Here's Angel Henao, the number two Guardians prospect for MLB.com. Switch hitting third baseman, bats left. Against the righty Acuna, 284, six home runs, 25 driven in. He takes way inside, ball one. Henao's hit in five in a row and in 9 of 10. He's had a big series, 7 for 11, a double in RBI. 1 for 3, walked and scored a run here last night. Acuna trying to find the strike zone. The 1-0, low, 2-0. Acuna was promoted to the bats from AA Chattanooga late in the 2024 season. His final four appearances of the year came as a bat. 0-1 with a 9.95 ERA and four AAA starts that year. All last year he spent back at Chattanooga. Had been there all this year before being promoted at the start of the week. 2-0 pitch, high and away. It's 3-0, and Acuna is yet to throw a strike. Was originally signed by the Mets as an international free agent exactly 7 years ago yesterday, July 2nd of 2019. 3-0 pitch, down and in, ball four. 8 straight misses to start the night for Acuna. Back-to-back walks, I'm sure some nerves from him. 2 on with nobody out for Juan Brito. Switch hitting second baseman, he'll bat left against the righty Acuna. 246, 6 home runs, 37 RBIs, the number 14 Guardians prospect according to MLB.com. He's hit in 7 straight games, 4 for 11, 2 doubles, a homer, 6 driven in the series. First pitch, there's a strike from Acuna, the first he's thrown tonight. Brito 1 for 3 last night, hit a 3-run homer, also walked and struck out. He homered in the 8th for the only 3 runs the Clippers scored a night ago. The 0-1, breaking ball outside, a ball and a strike. Dane Leonard catches Jose Acuna, P.J. Higgins at first, Garrett Hampson at second, Dominic Patelli at short, Michael Chavis at third, Hector Rodriguez in left, Carlos Jorge in center, and Austin Hendrick in right field. The 1-1, off the plate outside, 2 balls and a strike. 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Their auto mechanics care about your safety, which is why they recommend bringing in your vehicle for auto repair and fleet service sooner rather than later. Tony'sBrake.com. Don't wait until it's too late. The 2-1 swung on and popped up foul onto the roof above us. 2 balls and 2 strikes. Acuna, as mentioned, originally signed by the Mets 7 years ago yesterday. He was traded to the Reds along with the man that plays left field today for the Bats, Hector Rodriguez. That was the deal that sent Tyler Naquin, the outfielder, and lefty Philip Deal to the Mets in late July near the deadline of 2022. 2-2 pitch, breaking ball hangs high and away, and the count full. So Acuna and Rodriguez, both with this Bats team, both came over in that deal that sent Naquin and Deal, no pun intended, to the Mets. Payoff to Brito. Breaking ball line down the right field line. It's down and it goes to the wall. Halpin around 30 scores. Henao held at third. Brito into second, standing with an RBI double. And 3 batters in, the Clippers have a 1-0 lead. 15th double of the year for Brito and his 38th RBI. Brito's had a pretty big series. He now has 5 hits in the series. 4 of them have gone for extra bases. Second and third, still nobody out. Here's Ralphie Velasquez, the left-handed batting left fielder, the number one Guardians prospect. First pitch, started to go on a pitch up. He did not on the appeal to third, ball one. Velasquez, 268, 2 home runs, 11 RBIs with the Clippers. Had his 9-game hitting streak end last night. Has reached base in 23 in a row, career best. Swing and a miss. It's 1-1. Velasquez 0 for 3 last night. He did walk. He also struck out. He's 2 for 10 with 2 RBIs in the series. His on-base streak tied with J.J. Bleda for the third longest active streak in the league. Bleda, of course, in the big leagues with the Reds. The 1-1 pitch is high, 2-1. Bleda called up to Cincinnati while he was on a roll with the bats. 2-1 pitch. Low, 3-1. Infield's come about halfway in for the bats, not all the way. 1-0 Clippers lead. Second and third, nobody out. Bottom of the first. Acuna about to throw his 19th pitch of the inning. 3-1. Check swing, pop up, foul off of third into the seats, out of play. Fan tried to catch that in his hat. May have made contact, but it didn't stick in the lid. Count full. Not quite as big of a crown as you may have thought tonight. Here's the payoff. That is high, and that's ball four. Third walk allowed on the first four batters faced by Acuna. Velasquez on base streak at 24 in a row. And that loads the bases. Here's Reed Cornelius, the bats pitching coach, headed to the mound to get together with the entire infield. Henao at third, Brito at second, Velasquez at first with nobody out and a run in. 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Meeting over. Red, white, and boom. It's along the river, just a couple of blocks beyond the right field wall. Big event here every July 3rd evening. Big fireworks show. They expect somewhere around 350 or 400,000 people down here. First pitch to Bo Naylor. High and outside. Ball one. Left-handed hitting catcher. 2-11. Four homers. 14 driven in. 26 games of the Clippers. 0 for 7 in this series, has been on base in 6 of 7. The 1-0 drops in there for a strike, 1-1. Naylor out of the lineup last night, was 0 for 3 with a walk on Wednesday. Infield backs to normal depth for the bat, save for Chavis at third. The 1-1, a swing and a miss, 1-2. Chavis in to guard against any sort of bunt shenanigans by Naylor. And also to keep the runner over at third, Henao honest. The 1-2. Bounce toward first and a foul ball. Count holds 1-2 on Naylor. But back in the old days, Columbus would always request to be on the road on July 3rd. Less control over that now. Back in the old International League days, they would always be at home on the 3rd and go some, or be on the road on the 3rd and be home on the 4th. 1-2 to Naylor. Swing and a miss. Big off-speed pitch from Acuna there and a big strikeout. First out of the inning. One gone for C.J. Kafis, the left-handed batting first baseman. 230, two homers, 20 driven in. John Hitless in his last three, following a three-game hitting streak, 0 for 11 with an RBI in the series. First pitch swinging, pops one high in the air, down the left field line. Rodriguez into foul ground, makes the catch beyond the bat's bullpen mound, comes up firing, a one-hop strike to the plate, and that's the second out of the inning. So Kafis fouls the left, and now the base is loaded with two outs for George Valera. Left-handed batting right fielder, 269, four homers, 27, driven in. The number 29 Guardians prospect, according to MLB.com. He's hit in four in a row and in 9 of 10. 3 for 12 in the series. Valera last night was 1 for 4. 1-0 Clippers. First one to Valera. He swings and hits a fly ball into center. Jorge going back, warning track near the wall, reaches up and makes the catch. And that ends the inning. Acuna limits the damage. Clippers get a run, but leave them loaded. We go to the second. 1-0 Columbus on Sports Talk 790. 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

0: last night. One gone for P.J. Higgins, first baseman, right-handed hitter. 193, 20 games of the bats, two doubles, five RBIs. He's hitting three in a row. First one to Higgins, a breaking ball off the plate away, ball one. He's had a good series, 4-for-9, two doubles and an RBI. 1-for-4, doubled and struck out last night. The 1-0 misses away, 2-0. Higgins playing first base for the third time in this series. 2-0 pitch, low and away, 3-0. He's played a good first base. He hadn't played it all year at either level, the big leagues or here with the bats, before Tuesday, but settled right in over there. That's 3-0, right down the middle of strike. Higgins taking all the way. It's 3-1. We're talking about Red, White, and Boom, the big 4th of July event. 3-1 pitch, fouled off the leg of Higgins, third base side, full count. Clippers always wanted to be on the road for the third. At home on the fourth, they would sell out Huntington Park for that Red, White, and Boom event without a baseball game. You could watch the fireworks from here and all the advantages that you have at Louisville Slugger Field for Thunder over Louisville pretty much apply here. But they built a couple of like condos and apartment buildings that jut out in right center. Payoff pitch, swing, gonna miss. Higgins chased it off, speed pitch away. He's gone on strikes for the second out. Second strikeout for Peterson, and the two-out batter is Austin Hedrick. Left-handed batting right fielder, 207, five home runs, 11 driven in. Hedrick, 2-for-7 with a home run in the series, has been on base in 6-of-7. Homered, singled, stole the base, scored twice last night, also walked and struck out. First pitch swinging, lines one sharply into right. It's down for a hit. Played on one bounce by Valera, the right fielder. And Hedrick, right on top of that one, scorched one into right field. Bats have their first base runner of the night, and here's Garrett Hampson. Second baseman, right-handed hitter, 210, three home runs, 19 driven in. Had a three-game hitting streak end last night. Has been on base in four in a row. Was 0-for-3 with a walk and a strikeout last night. He's 3-for-10 with a double in the series. First one to Hampson. Strike on the outside edge. But with those buildings out there, you can't really see them. And they moved the fireworks further down the river, I think to the left, where there's more buildings obstructing it to our left. And so you can't see the fireworks from here really anymore. And thus, turn and throw to first, and diving back in safely, Hedrick. The reason for being on the road for this, they still like to be because of all the traffic down here for the event, but they can't sell out the stadium anymore for it. In fact, they are not even keeping the stadium open after the game. Hampson skies it foul onto the roof, first base side. Nothing in two, so you can't even stay here and try to watch the fireworks. You can't see them anyway, so they're just asking everybody to leave. Closing up shop after the game's over. But that's why the game's at 6:05 tonight, so folks can come to the game and still have time to make their way to the Scioto River down the way, a couple of blocks over, and find a spot to watch the fireworks. And if you're not going to watch the fireworks, you have a chance to get out of here without too much traffic. 0-2 to Hampson. Low, started to go, laid off. One ball and two strikes. Peterson, ninth round pick of Cleveland in 2022 out of UConn. Triple-A debut last year. Started this year on the Columbus injured list. Was activated in late April on the 28th. 1-2. Just off the plate. And oh no, called strike three. Hampson not sure, does not challenge it. Inning over. One hit, one man left to the bottom of the second. 1-0 Clippers on Sports Talk 790.
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5: Bottom of the second, 1-0 Clippers. Jose Acuna back to the mound for inning number two. Delivers a little bit high to Milan Tolentino, ball one. It's been challenged by Dane Leonard.
6: The catcher is challenging to call the ball.
5: To the video board in right center. It did clip the upper part of the zone.
6: Call a soft return. Louisville has one challenge remaining, two challenges remaining.
5: Both teams still with two challenges left. Strike one on Tolentino, the left-handed hitting shortstop. 246, 10 homers tied for the team lead, 43 RBIs. Riding an eight-game hitting streak. The 0-1, a little bit high, a ball and a strike. He's hit in 9 of 10. 3 for 10, two doubles and an RBI in the series. Went 1 for 4 with a strikeout here last night. Acuna steps into the 1-1. At the knees on the outside edge of strike. It's 1-2, a good fastball from Acuna. We talked about it. Acuna was a bat, made his AAA debut at the end of the 2024 season. We never saw him last year, spent the entire year at AA Chattanooga. The pitch, low, 2-2. Made 18 starts for the Lookouts last year, 6-6 with a 3.64 ERA. Was the Reds minor league pitcher of the month last April, 25. This is way outside here in the count full. Did not pitch from July 5th to August 7th of last year. Maybe dealing with a mild injury. Went on the development list August 26th, ending his season. Here's the payoff. It's high, ball four. Fourth walk Acuna's allowed in this game. Leadoff man aboard for Joe Lampe, DH, left-handed hitter. 278 with a home run and five RBIs in 11 games of the Clippers. He's hit in three in a row in an 8-9, was 1-for-4, doubled and struck out last night. It was his first appearance of the series. First pitch from Acuna. Swing and a roller foul to the backstop, strike one. For Acuna, last year, he pitched 71 and two-thirds innings for Chattanooga. Walked 38, struck out 69. The strikeout rate is up a little bit this year, but the walk rate may be up slightly as well. Or right around the same. The 0-1, there's a swing and a pop-up. Short left center. Out is Patelli. In is Rodriguez. It's Patelli, the shortstop, to make the catch. One out. Tolentino holds it first. To the top of the order at Petey Halpin. He walked and scored in the first. Questions, comments, complaints, criticisms, anything else on your mind? We'd love to hear from you. Bats Radio at BatsBaseball.com. That's the email address. 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First one to Halpin. There goes Tolentino. Pitch outside. Leonard's throw. It gets through into short center. Tolentino gets up and goes to third. Not a terrible throw. Patelli had to reach across the bag a little, but it looked like he short-armed it a little bit. It's a stolen base for Tolentino. His 10th and 13 tries, and then an error will be charged, likely to the catcher Leonard, even though I don't know that that was really on him. Patelli certainly had a shot to at least catch that ball. It'll be a stolen base and an E2, and the bats bring the infield in with a man at third and one out. The 1-0 outside, two balls and no strikes. The inbox presented by the Kentucky Department of Fish and Wildlife Resources. Step up to the plate for conservation. Join Kentucky Wild today. fw.ky.gov/KYWild. 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The 2-0 catches the inside corner. Two balls and a strike on Halpin. So Acuna's walk rate pretty similar this year, but his strikeouts are up. The 2-1, swing and a miss. Got Halpin to chase that one down low. It's 2-2. Time called as Halpin backs out, adjusts the batting gloves, and now gets back in there. Two pitch. Swung on, popped up. On the infield, Patelli drifting out, short left. Rodriguez in. It's the left fielder Rodriguez, only about four or five steps off the infield dirt. He makes the catch. Two outs in the inning, and that means Tolentino has to stay put at third. Two out batter Angel Henao. He walked in the first. Acuna pitched in the Arizona Fall League after his time with the bats in 2024. Was named to the Fall Stars team. Had a good run of it in the Fall League. First pitch, low and outside, ball one. Acuna with the hair flowing out of the back of the cap. The native of Venezuela, only 23 still, has his birth year. The 1-0, swung on, hit in the air, short right, out is Hampson, the second baseman, a step or two onto the outfield grass, makes the catch, and Acuna pitches around the leadoff walk. We go to the third, 1-0 Clippers on Sports Talk 790.
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5: Third inning, 1-0. The Clippers lead the bats. Dominic Patelli leads off the frame for Louisville. Austin Peterson back to the mound for inning number three. Delivers a strike. Patelli, the left-handed hitting shortstop. 231, five doubles, six RBIs. He's hitting Two in a row, 3-for-7, a double, 2 RBIs in the series. He takes outside, 1-1. Patelli 1-for-4 with 2 strikeouts last night. Didn't play Tuesday. Has started each of the last 3 nights now. He swings and fouls this one back to the netting, 1-2. To finish the thought on Acuna before we were going to the break, Jose Acuna, the bat starter, has his birth year, 2002, tattooed right across his neck. Really, right across the Adam's apple. The 1-2. There's a swing and a fly ball, pretty well hit into center. Going back and toward left center, Halpin, the center fielder, able to track it down, makes the catch for the first out. Patelli gave that one a pretty good ride, but Halpin able to go back and get it. One gone for Dane Leonard, the catcher and right-handed batter. 250 in 15 games of the bats, a double and 4 RBIs. Leonard's first appearance of this series. 0-for-3, walk, struck out twice Sunday against St. Paul, his only appearance of that series. He takes high, ball one. Leonard, maybe, here's the 1-0. There's a line drive into center field, a base hit. Leonard with the second bats hit of this game, and Leonard maybe netting a few extra appearances right now with Michael Tolio away from the team on the TI, so see P.J. Higgins a little more at first base. One on, one out to the top of the order in Carlos Jorge. He grounded to first in the first. A little collision with the first baseman, Kafis, came out of it okay. Jorge, one of those guys that goes 100% pretty much all the time. First pitch, misses in, ball one. Talked about what the bats are wearing tonight. Their 4th of July caps actually have navy bills. Clippers have the red bills. The 1-0. There's a bunt by Jorge. He bunts it foul, third base side. One ball and one strike. Really good looking 4th of July unis and patriotic unis both ways. The bats with those starred navy blue, like the flag on the back and the numbers. Same with the around the sleeves and the white bats across the chest and script. The white pinstripes on the red. The 1-1, a swing and a miss. 1-2. These might be my favorite 4th of July caps I've seen in my time. The white with the stars and stripes logos on them. And they've got the 250 logo as well on the side. America 250. 1-2 to Jorge. Rolled over through the right side. It gets through into right field. A base hit. Sprinting around second, Leonard Hedman for third. Valera's throw there. Not in time. Leonard safe on a hands-long slide. Well, that one had eyes. Jorge rolled it through the right side. Just snuck it past the diving second baseman, Brito. Leonard able to go first to third. They're at the corners with one out for Sam Haggerty. He struck out looking in the first. I'm sure those 4th of July caps available probably in the Bats team store now. BatsBaseball.com. First pitch to Haggerty, bounce foul. First base side, strike one. I might pick one of those up. They've got a little bit of like a rope on them as well that was red, white, and blue. Pretty cool. The 0-1. In the dirt, knocked down by the catcher, Naylor, blocks it to the right of the plate, keeps the runners where they are. One ball and one strike. One, nope, but throw to first, and Jorge dives back in safely. Haggerty was originally drafted by the Cleveland Indians back in 2015 in the 24th round of New Mexico Lobo collegiately. The pitch, bounce foul, right side, 1-2. He was a Columbus Clipper, was Haggerty. In the 2018 season, he made his AAA debut, played 7 games with the Clippers. The only 7 he played with Columbus was in the Mets organization the next year, but made his AAA debut while with Cleveland. Jorge goes, pitches low, no throw from Naylor. Stolen base for Jorge, his 3rd in as many tries with the bats. has 26 now on the year between Chattanooga and Louisville. 2-2 on the former Clipper Haggerty. Haggerty, after that 2018 season, was traded to the Mets. The pitch. Ground ball right of the second baseman. Brito only has one play. Throws the first in time for the second out. But Leonard scores from third, and this game is tied at one. Haggerty gets his second RBI as a bat. Jorge goes to third, and the two-out batter is Hector Rodriguez. Hector flied to left in the first. But Haggerty traded along with righty Walker Lockett. That was the deal that sent Kevin Plawecki, the catcher, over to Cleveland. Rodriguez takes low, ball one. The 1-0, high, 2-0, and now Rodriguez trying to stake the man he was traded with back in 2022 from the Mets to the Reds, Jose Acuna, to a lead, a 2-0. There's a swing and a line drive hammer to right center. That ball bangs off the wall under the 365 mark, played in by Halpin quickly. Jorge scores from third. It's a long RBI single for Hector Rodriguez. He gets his first hit of this series, and the bats lead 2-1 here in the third. That ball was blistered off the bat by Rodriguez. He may have almost hit that through the wall in right center. That thing was hammered. His 52nd RBI of the year. Here's Michael Chavis. Takes inside, ball one. And the bats have scored twice in the inning to take the lead. Chavis grounded to first back in the second. The 1-0. Swing and a roller foul back left of the plate. A ball and a strike. Rodriguez had been 0-10 in the series, but he drilled that ball into right center. 111 miles per hour off the bat. The dimension's small here, so it can go off the wall like that and you get held to a single. Pitches outside, 2-1. He literally hit it so hard, it came right back to Halpin, the center fielder, and Hector can only get one out of it. And a lot of other ballparks, certainly at Louisville Slugger Field, you hit it that hard to that spot, it's at least two, maybe three. Chavis grounds one sharply, but foul just outside the bag at third. Two balls and two strikes. But here in Columbus, 365 there in right center, short anyway. It only gets shorter as it moves toward the line. And, well, guys have a chance that play them well in the outfield to come up with them quickly, even off the wall. Turn and throw to first, and Rodriguez dives back in safely. So Hector indeed able to give the man he was traded with, Acuna, a lead. Threes is picked up right to left. Welcome to all the fans here. Another throw over, quick tag. They picked him off. Rodriguez picked off a first, 1-3. Two in the inning, but the bats get two. We head to the bottom of the third, 2-1 Louisville on Sports Talk 790.
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5: Bottom of the third, 2-1. The Bats now lead Columbus. Jose Acuna back to the mound, stake to a lead. Juan Brito, an RBI double in the first, leads off the inning, shows bunt, pulls it back, takes a strike. Got the attention of Michael Chavis, who came sprinting in from third as Brito sort of half-heartedly squared, but have to take it seriously. The 0-1, no sign of a bunt here. A swing and a miss, nothing in two. Acuna walked three of the first four batters he faced in this game. The other one, this guy Brito, hammered that double into right. Here's the 0-2, high, 1-2, settled in certainly. After that, allowed a run, had the bases loaded with nobody out, didn't allow another one, got out of it. The 1-2 pitch. There's a swing and a fly ball hit well to the right of straightaway center. Jorge speeds over on the warning track in front of the wall, makes the catch for the first out. Brito just under that one a bit, just missed it. First out of the inning. One gone for Ralphie Velasquez, who walked in the first. During all home games at Louisville Slugger Field, the bat staff and press box workers enjoy dinner from one of these fine restaurants in the Louisville area. All tied up. Bear Nose, Big Bad Breakfast, Classico Empanadas. First one to Velasquez, fouled back to the netting, strike one. Goodfellas, the Old Spaghetti Factory, and Salsarita's. The Bats thank these local restaurants for their support during the 2026 season and invite you to pay them a visit. 0-1 pitch. Velasquez swings and hits one in the air, short into center. Drifting out is Patelli, the shortstop, to make the catch. Two outs. Here's Bo Naylor. He struck out swinging in the first. Acuna's lone strikeout in the game so far. Not going to see. This is probably not even as big a crowd as we had here last night. But again, red, white, and boom downtown affecting that. First pitch, low, ball one. And there's a good chance that they've got more tickets sold than fans that are actually here right now. I'm sure a lot of folks bought tickets and are maybe headed in and out of the ballpark tonight. The 1-0. A little bit high. 2-0. Probably a little bit like Thunder, although they will not be open through the fireworks show tonight. They've informed fans of that a bunch throughout the game here, because you can't really see the fireworks anymore from Huntington Park. 2-0 to Naylor. Swing and a miss. Big cut there, and he came up empty. 2-1. The pitch. Slow roller just past the mound. Charging Patelli. Gloves off 1 foot. Throws in time. Nice play by Dominic Patelli. And a 1-2-3 inning for Jose Acuna. We go to the fourth. Bats 2, Clippers 1 on Sports Talk 790.
14: This is J. Andrew White, attorney at law. The roads have become very dangerous these days because of so many distracted drivers. People who can't get off the phone. People who won't stop at stop signs. People who just don't care about your rights as another driver on the roads. If someone of this nature has injured you, give me a call. I know what to do. My number is 502-585-5522. That's 502 585-5522.
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5: Fourth inning, 2-1. The bats lead the Clippers. Michael Chavis at the plate when Hector Rodriguez is picked off to win the third. Leads off the fourth. Skies the first pitch foul onto the roof, first base side. Strike one. Two runs, four hits for the bats. A run on one hit for the Clippers. The 0-1 fouled off the leg of Chavis. Ooh, that hurt him as he walks to the left of the plate. It's nothing in two. Bats have committed the game's lone error. Carl Blanton in the studio. I'm Nick Curran in the GE Appliances press box. Third of July baseball from Columbus. Fourth of July tomorrow night. It'll be a 7:05 first pitch. Hope you can make us part of your Fourth of July. 0-2 to Chavis. He swings and hits one in the air along the right field line. Moving in and toward the line, Valera, the right fielder. He makes the catch for the first down. Chavis now 0-2, and the one-out batter, P.J. Higgins. He struck out swinging in the second. It'll be righty Davis Daniel for the bats. The right-hander, Rorick Maltrude for Columbus. Coverage starts at 6:35 tomorrow night. If you're maybe enjoying a 4th of July barbecue, hope you can dial us in. First one to Higgins, low and outside. Good backhanded pick out of the dirt by Naylor. Ball one. Of course, traditionally, the league has split the 3rd and 4th of July. The 1-0, low and outside, 2-0. That's how it was in the old days, the pre-COVID days. Everyone either had the 3rd or 4th at home. The 2-0. At the knees, a strike, 2-1. Frequently, the bats would be home on the 3rd because they always wanted the 3rd at home. Indianapolis wanted to be home on the 4th, so the bats would go to Indy to play on the fourth. The 2-1. Higgins skies it foul onto the roof, first base side. 2-2. They've tried to do that in this new six-game series format as well. They've done that most years up until this year, with the fourth falling on a Saturday this year. Just harder to break it up to kind of move things around so you could play 3-3, first three games, the first, second, and third, and then have the series shift for the fourth, fifth, and sixth. 2-2, bounce to third. Back into play at chest high, the third baseman, Hennau. Long throw in time to get Higgins. Two outs, logistically just tougher with the fourth being on a Saturday this year. Two-out batter, Austin Hendrick. He lined a base hit sharply into right, his first time up in the second. Baseball Buddies program is back in 2026, allowing youth sports teams to take the field of the bats before each home game at Louisville Slugger Field. BatsBaseball.com to sign your team up. First one to Hendrick at the knees for a called strike. Of course, the bats return home on Tuesday night, the final series before the All-Star break. They'll host the Omaha Storm Chasers for six games. The pitch low. 1-1 on Hendrick. 6:35 Tuesday, Wednesday and Thursday. 7:15 Friday and Saturday. 1:05 on Sunday. The 1-1. Skied foul off the left side of the roof. It's 1-2. Omaha's second and final trip to Louisville Slugger Field this year. The final series of the year, in fact, between the bats and the Storm Chasers coming up next week. Hope you can join us at the ballpark. The 1-2, fouled back onto the roof to our left. Still a ball and two strikes. A lot going on, including surviving Island Humidity Night, appropriately enough, on Friday night. 7:15 first pitch. Rupert Bonham will be there of Survivor fame. The 1-2, high and tight. 2-2, meet and greet with him. Fireworks after the game. Of course, dollar beers. 5:30 until first pitch. $3 after that. The 2-2. Called strike three on the inside edge. Hendrick has challenged it.
6: Batter's coming to the strike call.
5: Hendrick was already walking off. Video board right center. Yeah, it missed. He won the challenge.
6: Good job. Call is overturned. Louisville has two challenges remaining.
5: So the Bats and Clippers still with two challenges. Valero is so delayed with his calls. Hendrick was signaling for a challenge before the ring-up signaled by Valero. The count now full. And I don't think Hendrick even thought he was going to win that. He started to walk to the dugout. The entire Columbus fielder corps was in the dugout. Here's a little blooper out toward short right. Out as the second baseman, Brito, makes the over-the-shoulder catch. And now the inning is over. A 1-2-3 frame for Austin Peterson. To the bottom of the fourth, 2-1 Bats on Sports Talk 790.
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5: Bottom of the fourth, 2-1. The Bats lead the Clippers. Jose Acuna back to the mound for inning number four. Delivers to C.J. Cephas in the pitch low. Ball one. Acuna at 52 pitches through three. Here's the 1-0. Swing and a miss. 1-1. Has gotten more and more efficient as the game's gone. In fact, a 1-2-3 third for his first citywide clean inning of the night. 1-1 pitch. Showing bunt. Cephas, he bunts it foul up the third baseline. 1-2. 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Outside. Two balls and two strikes. A long hair out of the back of the hat. The 2-2 pitch. Swing and a miss. Cephas gone on strikes. Off-speed pitch from Acuna. His second strikeout of the night. The one-out batter is George Valera. Fly to center. back in the first. Cunha has some tight black sleeves coming out of the jersey, down just past the elbows. First pitch, a little bit high. Valera started two and laid off. Ball one. American flag on the left sleeve of those Bats patriotic jerseys. Cunha, gold chain around the neck. The 1-0 pitch outside, 2-0. .2002, the birth year, tattooed right across the neck, the front of his neck. 2-0 pitch, swinging a foul to the backstop, 2-1. Acuna, by the way, did not face Columbus when he made those four starts with the Bats back in 2024. The Clippers were not one of the teams that he faced. 2-1 to Valera. Ground ball hit to first, backhanded by Higgins. Underhand toss to Acuna. Valera retired 3-1 for out number two. Two-out batter Milan Tolentino walked and stole a base in the second. The next time you visit Louisville Slugger Field, we hope it'll be next week. 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BatsBaseball.com for more information. Slow roller foul, first base side, strike one on Tolentino. The backstop or the Stadium Club, the place you would want to be on a night like tonight. Get a chance to get a little air conditioning. The 0-1 is high, a ball and a strike. Looking much less hot next week back home. Looking forward to that. The 1-1. A little bit inside. Two balls and a strike. Jeff says we're good regarding precip tonight. That's good news. There was a chance of rain here. Bats Radio at BatsBaseball.com. The 2-1, high and outside, 3-1. Looked like it was probably going to hang north of most of the radar models was seeing earlier. And that good news for everyone coming downtown for Red, White, and Boom. At least I think it's good news. The 3-1, that curls in for a strike. Full count on Tolentino. As long as there's no storming or lightning, a little rain might be welcome, given how hot it is. Blazing here in Columbus. Here's the payoff to Tolentino. He swings and fouls it back onto the roof above us. Count holds, 3 balls and 2 strikes. 7:05 tomorrow night, final game of the series at 1:05 on Sunday. Payoff again. Outside, ball four. It's the fifth walk allowed by Acuna tonight. Comes with 2 outs here in the fourth. Ends a run of 8 in a row, retired by the right-hander. Had retired 8 straight since walking Tolentino to lead off the bottom of the second. He walks Tolentino here in the fourth to end that streak. Here's Joe Lampe. He popped to short in the second. First pitch, there goes Tolentino. It's outside. Leonard's throw, tag, got him right on the money. Dane Leonard to Patelli, 2-6. Tolentino caught stealing to win the inning. A walk and nobody left. We head to the fifth. 2-1 Bats on Sports Talk 790. 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
5: Fifth inning, 2-1. The Bats lead the Clippers. Garrett Hampson takes low. Ball one from Austin Peterson. Back to the mound for round number five. The 1-0. This is in. Two balls and no strikes. Hampson struck out looking in the second. Peterson's been really good, but the Bats got to him for two runs on three hits in the third. The 2-0, a strike on the outside edge. 2-1. Peterson, out of the University of Connecticut, certainly not known as a baseball factory over the years. There have been some prominent players out of UConn. The 2-1, high and outside, three balls and a strike. Much to the chagrin of University of Louisville Women's Basketball Sports Information Director Matt Paris. Here's a fly ball into center. Moving toward left center, Halpin, the center fielder, makes the catch. One gone. Hampson 0 for 2, and here's Dominic Patelli. He flied to center back in the third. Matt's a Rhode Island native, Providence area. He grew up a big Friars fan, so he's the enemy of anything Connecticut, basically. First pitch in for a strike. Peterson did not start his college career at Connecticut. It started at Purdue. He's a Valparaiso, Indiana native, so not far from Purdue. The 0-1, high and outside. One ball and one strike. Transfer to Connecticut, as is the way of the world these days. 1-1 pitch, hit in the air. Down the left field line, it slices foul, out of play. 1-2. There are a number of guys who UConn products. Kyler Fedko, who we saw a couple of weeks ago. Matt Barnes. Berto Hernandez. Charles Nagy. 1-2. Low and outside. Two balls and two strikes. PJ Pullen. Two-two. Foul back right of the plate. Count holds, two balls and two strikes. There's certainly some UConn guys that have been in and are currently still floating around the big leagues. You just don't think of UConn as a baseball powerhouse. The pitch, down and in, swung on and missed by Patelli, was in the dirt. Naylor picks it up and throws to first. Strikeout 2-3 for the second out of the inning. Fourth strikeout of the night for Peterson. And the two-out batter is Dane Leonard. He singled and scored in the third. Fans, remember, Wednesday home games continue a bad tradition. Baseball bingo. First one to Leonard. Strike on the outside edge. You'll have the chance to win a $50 Meijer gift card, free tickets to a future Bats game, and every bingo card includes a coupon good for $12.50 off any oil change at any Kentuckiana Big O Tires location. Leonard bounces it foul, third base side, nothing and two. Baseball bingo returns this Wednesday night, 6:35 first pitch. It's also nothing night at Louisville Slugger Field, the second of the year. No walk-up tunes, no other promotions other than baseball bingo. 0-2. Outside, 1-2. 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Should be a unique, fun night. The 1-2 in the dirt, 2-2. 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Low, full count. So Leonard fell behind 0-2, has battled back to work at full. Here's the payoff. Swing and a miss. He's gone on strikes in a 1-2-3 inning for Austin Peterson. We head to the bottom of the fifth. 2-1 bats on Sports Talk 790.
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5: Bottom of the fifth, bats 2, Clippers 1. Joe Lampe was at the plate when Milan Tolentino was caught stealing to win the fourth. He leads off the fifth. He popped a short in the second. Jose Acuna back to the mound for round number 5. First one to Lampe, drops in for a called strike. What a throw by Dane Leonard to cut down Tolentino. I mean, it was perfect to win the fourth. Tolentino got a pretty good jump, but Leonard able to throw him out. The 0-1 misses outside. A ball and a strike. We'll check some scores from around the IL and the big leagues this half inning. Full slate of IL action. The pitch, swing and a miss. Off speed. 1-2. Bottom of the second in Durham. The Bulls and the Gwinnett Stripers no score. They're through 1 in Syracuse. The Mets and the Worcester Red Sox are scoreless. Bottom of the first in St. Paul. Saints and the Buffalo Bisons no score. The 1-2. Swing and a miss. Lampe gone on strikes. Fastball from Acuna. First out of the inning. His third strikeout of the night. To the top of the order in Petey Halpin. Has walked to score to run his fly to left. Just underway. Top of the first in Rochester. The Red Wings and the Lehigh Valley Iron Pigs are scoreless. They're in a delay due to rain in Toledo. The Mudhens and the Iowa Cubs. They're just about to get underway there. It was supposed to start at 7:05, so it'll be a brief delay. First pitch strike on the inside edge to Halpin. They're in a delay due to inclement weather in Moosic, Scranton, Wilkes-Barre, and Norfolk. That one was supposed to start at 7:05. They're going to start in a delay in Nashville due to rain. The Sounds and the Jacksonville Jumbo Shrimp. That was supposed to start at 7:35. Here's a fly ball down the left field line. It slices foul into the netting of the side wall. Rodriguez didn't pull up. He went sprinting into the wall, and he's a little bit shaken up. Didn't fall down, but kind of ran into it knee first and kind of favoring his leg a little bit as he walks to pick up the ball and now toss it into the stands. Nothing in two on Halpin. Looks like he's all right. Coming up at 8:05 in Memphis, the Redbirds and the Charlotte Knights. 8:05 in Omaha, the Storm Chasers and the Indianapolis Indians. It's everything around the IL. We'll check the big leagues. 0-2, way up and away, straight to the backstop. That one slipped out of the hand of Acuna. It's 1-2. Just underway, top of the first in Cincinnati. The Reds and the Orioles are scoreless. The Orioles have two on with one out. Brady Singer on the mound for Cincinnati. He's got Pete Alonso at the plate with runners on. The pitch swung on and popped up. Third base side, Chavis drifting, battling the sun into foul ground. The third baseman makes the catch for out number two. Two outs for Angel Henao is walked and popped to second. Bottom of the second in D.C., Nationals 1, Pirates nothing. Bottom of the first in the Bronx, the Twins lead the Yankees 1-0. They're in the bottom of the first in Cleveland. The parent club of these Clippers, the Cleveland Guardians and the Chicago White Sox scoreless. First one to Henao, down and in, ball one. Just underway, top of the first in Atlanta, the Braves and the Mets no score. 8:10 in Colorado, Rockies Giants, 8:15 in Houston, Astros Rays, 9:38 in Anaheim, Angels Red Sox. The 1-0, strike on the inside edge, 1-1. 9:40 in Sacramento, A's Marlins, 9:45 in Arizona, Diamondbacks Brewers, 10:10 in L.A., Dodgers Padres. Same time in Seattle, Mariners Blue Jays. Breaking ball low, it's 2-1. And the Friday day game tradition lives on at Wrigley Field. The Cubs did not go so great for them today. The Cardinals hammered the Cubs 17-1. The only final for the big leagues. It's everything around the IL in Major Leagues on this Friday. Bouncing ball sharply hit to second right at Hampson. Fields it throws to first, and that's the second 1-2-3 inning of the night for Jose Acuna. We head to the sixth. Still 2-1 bats on Sports Talk 790.
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5: Sixth inning, 2-1. The bats lead the Clippers. Austin Peterson back to the mound for inning number six. Top of the order for the bats and Carlos Jorge. The 1-0 in there for a strike. 1-1. Jorge 1-for-2. Singled, stole a base, and scored his last time in the third. 1-in-the-first for the Clippers. 2-in-the-third for the bats. That's where we are. 2-1 Louisville. 1-1 grounded towards second. To his right. Backhanded by Brito. Throw in time. Just in time to get the hustling Jorge. Boy. Jorge, a guy. It's the first out of the inning. You don't want to look away from when he's in play out there. He's sprinting down the line. All out. Made that close. Just a routine ground ball to second. He was only out by a half step or less. Here's Sam Haggerty, 0 for 2. An RBI ground out his last time in the third. He takes down and in, ball one. He has also struck out tonight. The 1-0. Chopped behind the bag at second. Starting in now, backing the shortstop, Tolentino. Fields chest high. Quick throw in time. Nice adjustment there by Tolentino. Quickly two outs. He started in on that ball, then decided to backtrack. It came to him chest high, fielded it. He got it out of the glove like right now.

0: But good time to get a day off with this sort of heat. 3-0 pitch right there for a strike. 3-1. He was taking all the way. That's always a thing you talk about, guys, into pro ball. The 3-1. There's a swing and a fly ball into center. Halpin drifting back, has a beat on it, curls toward left center, makes the catch, and that now 9 in a row retired by Austin Peterson. We head to the bottom of the 6th. 2-1 bats on Sports Talk 790.
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4: Bottom of the sixth, 2-1 bats. Jose Acuna misses outside. Ball 1 to Juan Brito. Brito 1 for 2. An RBI double is back in the first. He fly into center, just missed a home run his last time in the third. The 1-0. Outside, 2-0. Acuna's allowed 5 walks, but he's only given up 1 hit so far. That was the double by Brito in the first. The 2-0. Outside, 3 balls and no strikes. Acuna about to throw his 85th pitch of the night. Here it is, a 3-0. That's right there for a called strike. Brito taking all the way, and it's 3-1. Acuna's season high in pitches is 103. He's also gone 101 in a game. The pitch fouled back to the netting. Full count. He pitched 103 pitches in 6 2/3 innings May 26th against Knoxville. Went 101 June 7th in Pensacola over 7 innings of 1-run, 3-hit baseball. So this is not out of his comfort zone. The payoff to Brito, way inside. It almost hit him. It didn't. It goes straight to the backstop, and that's ball 4. That's the 6th walk allowed by Acuna in this game. And it is the third time, he's walked the leadoff man in an inning. There's Ralphie Velasquez. He's walked and has popped out. Six matches the season high for Acuna. 6 walks. Steps off. Looks the runner back to the bag at first. He walks 6. His first start of the year, April 3rd, in Columbus, Georgia for Chattanooga. In an inning in 2/3, gave up 6 walks. First one to Velasquez. High and outside. Ball 1.

0: Six walks also matches his career high. The 1-0. Ground ball just outside the bag at third. It's 1-1. It's the third time in his career he's walked six in a game here tonight. There is action underway in the Bats bullpen. Right-hander Hagen Danner is up and throwing. 1-1 pitch. Swung on, hit in the air, into left center. Jorge circles it, comes in and toward left center, gives way to Rodriguez at the last second, and the left fielder Rodriguez makes the catch for the first down. Well, a good job by Jorge to peel off there at the last second as Rodriguez able to get over and make the play. Brito back to first, one out for Bo Naylor. Has struck out and grounded out. He is 0 for 2. In terms of Acuna's AAA time, first one a Naylor outside, ball one. His four AAA starts with the Bats 2 years ago in 2024. Six walks the most. He walked two in a game there the most. This is also already by far his longest AAA outing. 1-0 to Naylor. Swung on, fouled back, right above us to the roof, and it kicks down off the side of the roof below, and it's caught by a fan over there. 1-1. His longest AAA outing before tonight had been four innings, September 5th of 24 against Jacksonville. Three runs, seven hits. Turn and throw to first, and back standing is Brito. So it has been so far, by and large, a successful return to the AAA level for Acuna. Needs a ground ball. 1-1 to Naylor. Swung on, popped up. Foul coming back this way again out of play. It bangs on the roof, and this time does not roll back. It's 1-2. Taylor slightly open stance, the 1-2. Swing and a miss. Got him to chase a breaking ball down. Two outs. Fourth strikeout of the night for Acuna. Two outs for C.J. Kafis. Has found a left, has struck out swinging. He's 0 for 2. First one to Kafis. Swung on, popped up. Third base side, foul ground. Chavis near the sidewall. It's a couple of rows into the seats, out of play. Strike one. Four strikeouts is a AAA career high for Acuna. He struck out three in three of his four AAA outings in 2024. Well, he's been really impressive tonight, especially with how his night got started. He was on the ropes in the first. The first four reached against him. Three walks mixed in there. The 0-1. Kafis skies it foul off the left side, out of play. To the concourse, nothing in two. That's been the most impressive thing. He had a run in, bases loaded with nobody out of the first, only gave up that one run, got out of it, and he's been really good since then. Hasn't given up a hit since the first inning. The 0-2, runner goes from first, pitch low, Leonard's throw, tag, they got him! Patelli put the tag on the leg of Brito. Second time that Leonard's gunned down a runner tonight, 2-6, caught stealing, inning over. We go to the 7th, 2-1 Bats on Sports Talk 790.
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0: Seventh inning, 2-1 Bats. First pitch to Michael Chavis, misses outside, ball one. The new pitcher on for the Clippers is the right-hander Jake Miller, the 25-year-old from Newberry Park, California. He's on in relief of Austin Peterson. 1-0 to Chavis, foul back to the netting, 1-1. Righty against righty, Chavis 0-2. Peterson was really good tonight. Six innings, four hits, two runs earned. No walks, five strikeouts, 88 pitches, 54 for strikes. Will not get his first one of the year here tonight. 1-1. Low one outside. Two balls and a strike. And now Miller is on for the first time in this series. His 26th appearance of the year with the Clippers. 2-1 to Chavis. Foul back onto the roof above us, 2-2. Miller 3-0 with a 6.23 ERA, 34 and two-thirds innings, 31 hits. He's walked 22 and has struck out 32. The head groundskeeper for the Clippers out between innings with second base umpire and crew chief Felix Neon. Looking at a little bit of a cell of rain approaching. We'll see how things go. 2-2 to Chavis. Called strike three, right at the knees, over the inside edge. First out of the inning. Sixth strikeout of the night for Clippers pitching. One gone for P.J. Higgins. 0-2 is struck out and grounded out. Miller, a 20th round pick of the then Cleveland Indians back in 2021 out of the University of San Diego. Made his AAA debut last year with Columbus, 11 appearances, two starts. Most of last year at AA Akron. First one to Higgins outside, ball one, righty against righty. Had a really good year with Akron, 31 relief appearances last year, 6-1 with a 2.17 ERA. Has been with this Columbus team throughout 2026. The 1-0, ripped foul past third. That one got by the Bats bullpen protector down there, and Luis May, the right-hander, is loosening now in the Bats bullpen. He had to play that one himself. Connor Phillips couldn't get it. He's wearing it from Will Banfield, who's catching the May bullpen right now. Philly getting some grief, and he said, hey, man, that was scorched. Here's the 1-1. Low, two balls and a strike. And it was. That ball was hammered. Miller, a tall guy, stands at 6'3", 210. 2-1 pitch. Low and outside. Three balls and a strike on Higgins. Well, Higgins will be looking for something to put a good swing on right here. The 3-1 pitch. Low, ball four. That's the first walk allowed tonight by Columbus pitching. Higgins aboard for the first time tonight. Here's Austin Hendrick. 1-for-2, has singled and has popped out. Pitch, bounce foul to the railing of the Clippers dugout first base side. Strike one. We get to our bat's tip of the cap. The 0-1, breaking ball, Hendrick swings and pops it up. First base side, Kafis down the line in front of the mound, halfway between the mound and home plate. Kafis makes the catch. Two outs, Higgins holds it first, and here's Garrett Hampson. A strikeout and a flyout, he's 0-for-2, righty against righty. Junior Caminero, the young third baseman for the Tampa Bay Rays, had his home run streak come to an end last night, but he had homered through Wednesday in six straight games, the youngest player to do that since at least 1900. First one to Hampson, outside, ball one. Since at least 1900, the youngest before Caminero was Ken Griffey Jr. He did it at 23 years of age back in 1993. Caminero has not yet turned 23. The 1-0 is low. 2-0 at 22. So you're talking about surpassing Ken Griffey Jr. in any sort of record. That's pretty darn good. Tied a franchise record. Carlos Peña was the only other Ray to go deep in six straight games. That happened in June of 2010. Junior Caminero, a phenom, the 22-year-old, the pitch. Strike on the outside edge, 2-1 on Hampson. Homered in six consecutive games. That's very impressive. That streak came to an end last night. But nonetheless, to Junior Caminero, we say cheers. One of the exciting young players around baseball. 2-1 to Hampson. There goes Higgins. A swing and a miss. Throw down. Tag. Got him. The second baseman, Brito, leaping catch on the tag, on the throw, swipe the tag. Higgins doesn't agree. He's caught stealing 2-4 to end the inning. A walk, nobody left. Stretch time in Columbus. The bats 2 and the Clippers 1 on Sports Talk 790.
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0: First pitch to C.J. Cavis, bottom of the seventh, hit in the air to left, and one hops the wall. Rodriguez back to get it. Cavis into second, standing with the leadoff double. Sixth Clippers double of the year for C.J. Cavis. His first hit of this series had started 0 for 13, just the second Clippers hit of the night. The new pitcher for the Bats is the right-hander Luis May, the 25-year-old native of the Dominican, on in relief of Jose Acuna, who was stellar tonight. Here's George Valera, 0 for 2, righty against left-handed batter. First pitch catches the inside edge, a called strike. Acuna, six innings, one hit, one run earned. He walked six, struck out four. 97 pitches, 51 for strikes. His first AAA start since 2024. The 0-1 hit down the right field line, hammered, but hooks foul to the concourse. It drops straight down to the concourse off the balcony, and it's nothing and two. And now May takes over. This is his 23rd Bats appearance of the year. No wins or losses, a 5.40 ERA. 0-2 to Valera. Down and in. Good backhanded pick by Leonard. 1-2. May 21 and two-thirds innings. 25 hits. 14 walks. 29 strikeouts. We saw him in the series opener on Tuesday. An inning, a hit, no runs. He walked two. He got out of a bases-loaded jam in the seventh inning of that game. He got Brito to hit into a 3-2-3 double play. 1-2, swing and a miss. Fastball at 98, in on the hands of Valera for the first out. Fifth strikeout of the night for Bats pitching. One gone for Milan Tolentino. He's walked twice, he has stolen a base, and he has been caught stealing. Righty against left-handed batter. So right-hander throwing in the Columbus bullpen. Tolentino takes outside, ball one. That, I think, is Jack Leftwich. But it's hard to tell. The 1-0, down and in. Two balls and no strikes. Yeah, it's Leftwich getting loose. The ironically named right-hander, Jack Leftwich. Our cheers of Junior Caminero, by the way, brought to you by Thornbush Blackberry Whiskey. 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And it's second with one out. 2-1 Bats. We're in the bottom of the seventh. Clippers got the leadoff double from C.J. Cavis and now trying to find a base hit to tie the game. 2-1 to Tolentino. He bounces one to first. Higgins waits on it. Gets a waist-high hop. Underhand feed to May. Two outs in the inning. That moves Cavis over to third. Tolentino retired 3-1. He's retired for the first time tonight. And with two outs, here's Joe Lampe. 0 for 2 has popped out and has struck out swinging. Righty against left-handed batter. First one from May. Breaking ball down, ball one. Chavis in just off the grass, very wide of the bag at third. The rest of the infield back. For the left-handed hitting Lampe. The 1-0. Fastball down, knocked down by Leonard. It kicks away a bit to the left, but keeps it there in front to keep the runner at third. Cavis, two balls and no strikes. A job by Leonard to knock that one down. That was 97, basically straight into the dirt. And Leonard able to knock it down and keep the runner at third base. Feels like a big spot in this game. 2-0 to Lampe. fouls it off of either the catcher, Leonard, or the home plate umpire, Ray Valero. And onto the backstop. I think he caught Valero, and it's 2-1. The Clippers will be on the road headed into the All-Star break. They go to Lehigh Valley for six next week. Here's the 2-1. Down and in. Three balls and a strike. So the Bats are home into the break and then on the road for nine out of it. Home next week against Omaha. Then they're in St. Paul for three. Toledo for six out of the break. The Clippers in Lehigh Valley to go into the break. They're home for three out of the break against Indianapolis, but then they go to St. Paul for six after that. 3-1. Called strike at the knees. Count full. Lampe started toward first. Does not challenge. And a full count. Hang with them on both of those schedules for these two teams out of the All-Star break. The Bats have a fine schedule going into the break, but coming out, less than ideal. Here's the payoff to Lampe. That is low. A fastball of a 98 missed down. Ball four. Seventh walk allowed by Bats pitching in this game. And now the Clippers with runners at first and third. Two outs to the top of the order in Petey Halpin. 0 for 2 tonight. He walked and scored back in the first. Righty against left-handed batter. Cephas at third, Lampe at first. First pitch. Bouncing ball left side, ranging to his right. Patelli chest high hop, off-balance throw. Big stretch. Higgins got him. Great play by Patelli. Higgins with a great stretch at first. And the inning is over. The Clippers strand two. We go to the eighth. 2-1 Bats on Sports Talk 790.
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0: Eighth inning, 2-1 Bats. New pitcher for the Clippers, the right-hander Jack Leftwich, the 27-year-old from Cedar Rapids, Iowa, delivers to Garrett Hampson, shows bunt, pulls it back, takes high, ball one. Hampson 0 for 2, a strikeout and a flyout, was at the plate when P.J. Higgins was caught stealing two in the seventh, so he leads off the eighth, righty against righty. Pitches outside, 2-0. Third Clippers pitcher of the night, Jake Miller, an inning, no hits or runs, a walk and a strikeout. And Al turns it over to Leftwich, who works for the first time in this series. The pitch hit in the air to right. Racing back, Valero on the warning track, reaches up and makes the catch right in front of the wall. Valero makes the play for the first out. Hampson just missed extra bases. It wasn't going to get out over that high wall, but it could have been off the wall for extra bases. But instead, a flyout. One gone for Dominic Patelli. Has flied out, has struck out. He's 0 for 2. Leftwich, 24th appearance this year with the Clippers, 22nd in relief, 2-2 with a 4.50 ERA, delivers a strike to Patelli. 34 innings, 38 hits, has walked just 11 and has struck out 23. Righty against left-handed batter. The 0-1, swing and a miss, nothing in two. They've got the woos going here in Columbus. No sign of the nature boy. Leftwich, a seventh-round pick of the Indians in 2021 out of Florida. 0-2. Swing and a tip foul at the plate. Patelli just got a piece to hang in, and no balls and two strikes. Leftwich has never been to the big leagues. Made his AAA debut last year. 22 appearances with the Clippers. 2-0 with a 4.50 ERA. That's his ERA right now as well. 4.50. He has spent. Here's the 0-2. Patelli hits it in the air down the left field line, slicing, and it slices out of play into the seats. Count holds at two strikes. Leftwich has spent the entire 2026 season with Columbus. He was promoted to the Clippers. Here's the pitch. Hit in the air, foul off of third. Patelli hangs in, nothing in two. Started last year. Well, he started last year with Columbus, went on the 7-day injured list on April 6th, then to the 60-day. Didn't get back until July 4th. 0-2, low, 1-2. He was activated and sent to Akron on June 12th last year, and then didn't get back to Columbus until the 4th of July, so the one-year anniversary of that coming tomorrow. 1-2. Swing and a tip off of Naylor, who gets up hobbled behind the plate. Patelli hangs in at 1-2. The Kentucky Office of Highway Safety reminds you that a seatbelt is your best defense against injury and death if involved in a crash. Please buckle up as you head home. There is activity in the Bats bullpen. Hagan Danner, the right-hander, up and throwing, was up earlier, is back up now. 1-2 to Patelli. Breaking ball down, two balls and two strikes. Boy, Patelli's battled so far in this at-bat. Had a little Florida battle going right here. The Florida Gator Leftwich on the mound. The Miami Hurricane at the plate. Patelli, 2-2. Chopped to second. Chest high for Brito. Throws to first. Two outs. Here's Dane Leonard, 1-for-2, has singled, has scored, has struck out, the West Virginia Mountaineer. You know, he's a fan of all the John Denver that has taken over the United States Men's World Cup run. Country Roads, first pitch, grounded to short. Tolentino steps to his left to field it. Low throw to first, but picked on a backhand by Kafis. And a 1-2-3 inning for Jack Leftwich. To the bottom of the eighth, the Bats 2 and the Clippers 1 on Sports Talk 790.
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20: This is J. Andrew White, attorney at law. 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If someone of this nature has injured you, give me a call. 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